0: Nawala yung confidence ko, kaya ako tumigil for 12 years. 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

0: Not every day has to be big or extraordinary. Sometimes it is the small choices to try to explore and to listen that makes all the difference.
1: We all started as a beginner.
2: Can you really feel that excitement?
3: Sounds actually nice if you put it together. Flavors are the ones that we want to speak out the most.
4: We may say it this way, everything is choreographed.
0: Moving a little bit of our hips, our body. Yes. And that's why we Rampa, to try new things, taste new experiences, and learn from people who inspire us to see the world differently.

celebrate diversity. Honor identity. Stand proud and love without apology. This Pride Month, we march forward. For everyone that fought for acceptance and understanding, inspiring a future painted in every color of freedom. Because every kind of love deserves its place in the light. Happy Pride Month, Bilyonario News Channel.

0: mga evangelical bishops and pastors will not, di ba, arrogate to themselves, will not assume that they are beyond the sin and beyond imperfection, na ang Diyos ay hindi sila pagdududahan. Kaya nung sinabi niya yon, lalo kami nagduda kay Alan Peter.
1: Would you call on then Senator Cayetano and the other political leaders in general, Father, to stop invoking the scriptures in achieving their political ends?
0: Alam mo, Willard, hindi lang sila eh. Na-infect na ang bansa natin doon sa tinatawag ni CJ Sereno na performative Christianity. No, performative Christianity. You use Christianity to justify behavior, to justify performance, and you say something, you do something, and then you add scriptures as if your performance is acceptable, is legitimate. Pero that's a wrong use of scriptures. Christianity is not performance. Christianity is always a journey towards authenticity, becoming more and more true. You don't tell people, oh, hawak ko ang Bible ngayon, kaya totoo ako. Hawak ko ang Bible ngayon, kaya hindi ako pwede magsinungaling, hindi ako pwede maging corrupt. Excuse me, Alan Peter, we really cannot see integrity in you. We cannot presume that you are always telling the truth. We cannot presume that you are there is no iota of corruption in you and your family. Excuse me, we simply cannot accept that and see that in you. Kaya medyo tama si CJ at pangit po ang nangyayari. Performative Christianity po ang tawag niya doon.
2: Father Robert, in other words po, ginagamit lang po ba ni Senator Alan Peter Cayetano ang Bible at Christianity upang i-justify ang sarili niya at maling-mali po yun?
0: Maling-mali yun. 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
2: Yun po ba ang sinasabi nilang blasphemy?
0: Yeah, kaya nga sabi doon sa statement namin, it is a presumptuous blasphemy to say that God does not doubt me. Because, you know, we are all broken people. We're all sinners. We are imperfect. We have to kneel down every day. And the first thing we tell God, forgive me for my sins. Forgive me for my imperfections. Help me become a better person. You start with this attitude, this disposition of humility, not of presumptive righteousness before the Lord. You presume that you're righteous before the Lord. What is presumed by all believers is our imperfection and our unworthiness before God. That is what we presume. We don't presume the opposite, that we are not sinners, that we are worthy 100%. I'm sorry, Alan Peter, I cannot see how you can presume to be sinless and how you can presume to be worthy before God. Before your people see your many sins and your unworthiness to be where you are right now. And kaya doon po kami nabibigatan. 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
1: Father Robert, nabanggit po ninyo na may mga pastor na nagagamit. Yung grupo ho ba ninyo ay may efforts to reach out to these pastors para hindi po sila magamit sa politika?
0: This is the reason why there are now evangelical pastors and Catholic priests and Protestant pastors who are dialoguing, because they tell me evangelicals are divided. There are Duterte DDS pastors, there are BBM pastors, may iba-ibang mga faction dyan. It also applies to the Catholic Church, to the Protestant churches. Politics has divided us. But you know, ito rin natuklasan ko rin. Behind the politics of division is the politics of money. Kasi there is money involved eh. Na yung mga pastor, mga pare, mga obispo ay pwedeng bigyan ng politicians ng pera. At pag nabigyan po ng pera, we become blind to the sins of our benefactor. Yun po ang pinaka-delikado po. And so many times I have used the example of the administration of Gloria Macapagal Arroyo, who corrupted the bishops by giving them gifts regularly and by creating an office named Presidential Commission on Church Affairs. I will not mention who was in charge of it, but his role was simply to ask bishops, what do you need? And Madam President will provide. And once you are provided money, material needs, anything, a car, a plane ticket abroad, you become beholden and you become silent before sin, before corruption, before evil. And this is really a word that my Protestant evangelical friends would always use. It is an abomination, di ba? Na yung mismong mga church leaders, moral, spiritual leaders, become corrupted by politicians. And this is very important, a very important tool in political survival in our very religious country.
2: Paano po silence
0: the moral leaders. Opo, yes,
2: Nandito po ngayon sa bansa ang pilgrim image of the Our Lady of Guadalupe. And in fact, just yesterday, their first stop was in Malacanang, received by no less than President Ferdinand Marcos Jr. and the First Lady. So, pag ganyan naman po, and siguro it is their personal devotion, okay lang po ba yun?
0: Wala pong problema doon kasi if the image of Guadalupe is brought to Malacanang, the challenge there to the president and his family and his staff and his supporters is to pray and ask the Our Lady of Guadalupe to guide them, to accompany them, to help them discern and do God's will. It's always that. The end is not to justify, to legitimize myself, my position, but to help me to be closer to God. Closer to the fulfillment of his will, namely, kung ano ito, kung ano mabuti, kung ano yung tama, kung ano ang mapuputi sa nakararami, yun ang gawin ko po.
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0: 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But tapos ano pa yung other circumstances? I mean, this is not Ateneo eh, yung response nila ngayon. These are the lawyers. Pero
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0: Yun nga yung akusasyon sa Ateneo ngayon. Corporate Ateneo has taken over the
1: hindi
0: ano,
1: yung compassionate Ateneo.
0: The man for others Ateneo. So and this is a Jesuit university na kilalang-kilala for the quality of their education. This is part of the quality of that education. Yung nakikita din, even the Ateneo community, they are in mourning.
1: Totoo
0: these
1: naman.
0: Are their players. Then the support for the Ateneo basketball team is legendary.
1: Oo naman.
0: Grabe yung alumni support dyan. Kahit kami nun, faculty and fellow students, hanggang sa grade school yan, may tickets ang ano ang mga estudyante. You get first dibs on the tickets, lalong-lalo na pag Ateneo Lasal Games. Regardless of sino yung nasa finals, yung Ateneo Lasal talaga.
1: Talagang yung rivalry yung ano yun.
0: Oo, and they play it up. I think both schools play it up. It sells the tickets and it keeps the alumni, the animo going. But today, or this past few days, Ateneo is experiencing something that that it has not been able to react to in the way that people were expecting.
1: Ako ang inaasahan ko na lang dito sana magkaroon ng clarity dun sa mga investigasyon. At sana ang Ateneo cooperates fully.
0: Correct.
1: Walang gag order sa mga athletes na involved o kung sino man. 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
0: These things are coming back to them kasi malakas din ang panawagan ng Ateneo on transparency with others on the receiving end.
1: Okay, so more thoughts on the spokes after the short break.

0: A new era of Filipino journalism takes the stage in North America, bringing you influential news without borders. Catch distinguished news anchors, Corina Sanchez Rojas.
1: At ako si Corina Sanchez Rojas. Simulan na natin ang agenda.
0: And Pinky Webb.
1: Magandang gabi. Ako po si Pinky Webb live mula dito sa Batasang Pambansa.
0: Live in your city. 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

0: Good afternoon, I'm Mai Rodriguez. Today on Newsfeed, we begin with an update on the Mindanao earthquake. The death toll has risen to 47, according to the Office of Civil Defense. It adds that reports of 55 deaths are still under verification. Meanwhile, the number of missing has increased to 38, up from 31, while the number of those injured has ballooned to 1,120. Authorities also report that more than 86,000 families have been affected across over 300 barangays in regions 9 to 12 and the Barm. President Bongbong Marcos previously directed government agencies to speed up relief and recovery efforts. A strong call from sports commentator Kinito Henson this Independence Day. On BNC's Midday Report, he urged those involved in the drowning deaths of Ateneo student athletes Rene Batarbonia and Divine Adili to come forward and help shed light on the incident. He said the continued silence from those directly involved, including Coach Tab Baldwin and other members of the Ateneo community, could raise more questions about what happened.
1: Sinasabi ng Ateneo, they want to be transparent. They put the team manager Epo Kimpo at si Coach Tab on leave because they want to be independent of whatever it is that they're doing in their fact-finding. Pero I think it's inconsequential. Yung pagkaka-leave nila, so what? I think they have to be involved. Do not hide, Coach Tab. Do not hide the players because maybe you're hiding something that you don't want the public to find out.
0: The veteran sports analyst also pointed to gaps in athlete safety measures while noting the enactment of the Samboy Lim Law, which requires CPR and basic life support training for high school students. Henson questioned how effectively the measure has been implemented, citing budget constraints.
1: But I can recall that the then Congressman Yeng Giao authored and a bill was passed called the Samboy Lim Law, requiring all high school students to get immersed in a CPR training program. And I think that was also lacking in this case because wala silang nagawa. Well, maybe they fished out the bodies already, they were lifeless. So, but I don't know if there any CPR method was performed.
0: In other news, the Armed Forces of the Philippines has expressed full support for Defense Secretary Gilberto Chodoro Jr. following sanctions imposed by China against him and his family. In a statement, the AFP described the sanctions as unilateral and baseless, saying Chodoro's remarks at international forums, including the Shangri-La Dialogue, were grounded on international law, the 2016 arbitral ruling, and the country's sovereign rights. This comes after China recently banned Chodoro and his family from entering or doing business there or other Chinese-affiliated entities. The military also called the sanctions a form of political intimidation aimed at silencing critics of China's actions in the West Philippine Sea. The AFP adds it remains committed to carrying out maritime and aerial patrols, protecting Filipino fishermen, and defending Philippine sovereignty and sovereign rights in the disputed waters. And that's the latest this hour. I'm Mai Rodriguez. The next news feed comes your way at 5. Good afternoon.

Tunay ka bang malaya? Ako si Risa Singson Kaupeng. Magkapit, pandasal muna tayo. The prisoner's muscles trembled from exhaustion after a whole day of shoveling dirt from a hole, only to put the soil back in. Walang saysay na trabaho. It was a punishing task designed to drive them to misery and despair. Prisoners in concentration camps during World War II were deprived of food, beaten up by the soldiers, and punished mercilessly. Surrounded by so much misery and death, it was so easy to hate their enemies and give up on life. But Austrian psychiatrist Viktor Frankl, who spent 3 years in Auschwitz and other concentration camps,

made the conscious decision not to hate his captors, not to give in to despair, and to find meaning in the hell he was in. Stripped of all external freedoms, Frankl realized that no one can take away your freedom to choose your attitude towards any circumstance you face. Today, we celebrate Independence Day to mark the Philippines' liberation from Spanish colonial rule in 1898. Filipinos enjoy many freedoms that other nations in the world do not. But even if we live in a democratic country, not all of us enjoy the true freedom that Frankl speaks of. I thought of the times when I blamed my kids for making me lose my temper, or when someone treats me rudely and I snap back with the same offensive tone, or when I become impatient at someone who is inefficient at their job. We are only truly free when we can respond to situations around us with the love and self-control that comes from the Holy Spirit. Let's pray. Lord, teach me to respond, not react, to situations around me the way you would. In Jesus' name, amen.

0: And the Spokes is back. Another thoughts on the Spokes. Acting Senate President Sherwin Gatchalian is open to either Senator Cheese Escudero or Senator Kiko Pangilinan presiding over the impeachment trial of VP Sara Duterte. This is pursuant to the
1: their new rules.
2: So it was, they can elect a presiding officer. Hindi required na it's the Senate President who presides.
0: Tingin ko timely yan. Kasi nga, you can't compel, let's say, a Senate President who may not be equipped to handle an impeachment proceeding on his own.
2: Although ako baka medyo controversial take ako dyan.
0: Sige.
2: Hindi ako actually naniniwala that it has to be a lawyer to preside. Kasi,
0: what if it's a question of law?
2: Well, unang-una, naging nasanay kasi tayo na in past impeachments, talagang very, very strict yung adoption ng rules of court. To the extent na talagang parang trial atmosphere.
0: Oh, lalo na. Enrile was presiding over Justice Corona.
2: And then, Chief Davide, obviously. So talagang abogado. Pero, wala naman sa konstitusyon na nagsasabi that it has to be a completely trial-like, in the sense na and we understand it na rules of court, di ba? May mga ganun-ganun. So ako, baka if you don't have a lawyer, siyempre, may mga built-in yan na a certain extent biases, di ba? Na a certain way of looking at things. Baka we might have an impeachment na mas accessible sa mga tao na nanonood.
0: That's an interesting take. Pero para sa akin, kasi for example, yung format pa lang, yung how you're handling it, what concept, paano kung may mga objections sa evidence? Paano kung may mga ganun? Yung mga decisions that the presiding officer, I guess presiding officer ba tawag?
2: Presiding
0: lang?
2: Officer ang magtatawag sa
0: diba?
2: Kanya.
0: So kung presiding officer has to make the decisions on motions, di ba? Unless one of the senator judges wants to have input on it or that they ask for it to be put to a vote to the senator judges.
2: Pero yun nga, precisely. Ako kasi, di ba, yung rules on evidence, admissibility and all that. Obviously, sa ating mga abogado, bread and butter yan.
0: Correct. Sanay. Kahit nakapikit, di ba?
2: Yan yung natin. Pero baka a person na hindi necessarily na-train sa ganun would base rulings on a more parang common sense perspective. Diba? Meron bang relevance to in the way I understand it? Kung alaw ko ba ito? Hindi. Because anyway, kung halimbawa naman meron talagang ruling na tingin ng mga abogado dun sa impeachment court ay mali na or talagang umaabot na dun sa talagang meron na nalalabag, they can always, you know, make

0: a motion to vote. 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Eh, diba? In fact, in the past, yung mga pinaka-contentious na mga rulings always went down to a vote. Diba? Everything from the second envelope.
1: Diba? Oh my God, panahon, ito na yun.
0: Diba? Yun yung point. So, hindi ako ganun ka-concern na yung presiding officer has to be a lawyer. But of course, obviously, dito sa ginawa nilang amendment, mukhang ang thinking ng karamihan ng mga senador, eh, dapat abogado. Kaya binibigyan nila ng puwang na kung sakaling yung Senate President mismo ay hindi, walang legal background, hindi siya
1: so
0: lawyer.
1: So, it isn't so much the legal background kasi iba yung rules dito. And every single one of them can study those rules effectively. It's more like the management of the trial. Kasi tayo sanay tayo, you know when the judge is going to intervene, you know when you're pushing the envelope, and how to preside so that there is order in the proceedings. Para sa akin, that alone, the experience of lawyers will at least allow you a better grasp of how to manage it. However, para lang maliwanag, ito yung isang sa mga hearings na parang may jury tayo.
0: Tama.
1: Pansin mo, kasi yung mga senador,
0: Parang judge and jury sila. Tama.
1: So, ang difference kasi, in a jury system, the jury determines findings of fact.
0: Tama.
1: Tapos yung judge, yun yung issues of law,
0: tama,
1: siya yung magde-decide. So if this were sort of an amended kind of jury trial, yung judge, iiwan mo talaga sa kanya yung mga legal matters. Tapos yung jury, they will determine. O for example din, pag sabihin nila na what are factual matters as opposed to legal matters. Mm-hmm. O kunwari, how to read the law. Oh, kunwari, what is the law applicable here? Dito sa jury, pumasok ba siya o hindi? Ito ba ay, may intent siya? Pwede mag-decide yung jury ng criminal intent. Pwede sila yung mag-interpret dun sa actions to make it, consider it.
0: Nag-reflect ba ito ng presence of criminal intent?
1: Correct. Oh, may mens rea ba dito?
0: Tama.
1: So, that's why, for me, as a matter of order, abogado yung judge. Kasi alam nyo kung bakit? Sa court martial, ganun. Mm. So, in the Philippines, meron tayong jury trial. And it happens in the military.
0: Yeah.
1: So, in court martial, you have a group of officers equivalent or higher in rank to the accused. Tapos, meron tinatawag na law member. Yung law member yung judge. Siya yung nagde-decide ng findings of yung determination, and they settle issues of law. So if the Senate is run, I think it would be run very efficiently kung mayroong ganong clear na demarcation. It's not clear, by the way, ha?
0: Yeah.
1: Kasi yung senator judges dito, yun ang designation nila, senator/judge. So, anong difference between a judge and jury? The judge can make decisions on matters that do not result in the final outcome of the case.
0: Ako kasi ang pinagkagalingan ko lang is, lagi kong iniisip yung characterization ni the late Senator Miriam Defensor Santiago sa impeachment. It's both quasi-judicial and quasi-political. Yung kanyang And, ang ibig sabihin nun, para sa akin, and this is reflected by yung practice ng other impeachment courts, like in the US, for example, yung US Senate. Hindi always necessary na ang impeachment trial means a formal courtroom-style trial with the rules of court talagang followed almost. Tayo, in the past, virtually to the letter, di ba?
1: Yung rules of court, di ba?
0: Talagang
1: sunod natin.
0: So, ako, maybe, di ba, having a non-lawyer as presiding officer opens the door for a more, hindi naman necessarily i-set aside na natin lahat yung ano, obviously, di ba, kasi kailangan natin ng some kind of order, pero a more accessible system na mas maintindihan ng mga ordinaryong mamamayan, mas common sense as opposed to being full of technical issues which have characterized previous impeachments. Pero again, 'di ba, ultimately Senado magde-decide ano yung klaseng proceeding ang gusto nila, and obviously itong kanilang direction na ito. 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

0: impeachments. 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
1: Ako pero it's impeachment eh. Sui generis naman exactly siya. So we can actually suggest anything. But I understand your concern. Mm-hmm. Na it's more relatable. Mm-hmm. And it feels like the people are in control of the proceedings through the presentation.
0: Okay. The president has to step in and call for a special Senate session. Yan ang balita.
1: Nagkakaroon ng call ang president for a special Senate session pag naka-recess sila.
0: Yes.
1: And sinedia na sila as of today, di ba? So, ano yung reason bakit niya nananawagan ng special session?
0: I think isang nabanggit ay yung earthquake. So kailangan may mga final na mga bills that actually allocate additional funds for yung relief.
1: Correct. So dapat may special allocation.
0: Yes. So sa House, for example, alam ko ba, final si Congresswoman Laila De Lima, 15 billion yata na special allocation.
1: Oh. That's a good idea for me. Yeah. But it also raises some fears, no? What else are you going to do during your special session?
0: Well,
1: baka magkaroon na naman ng bagong Senate President, di ba?
0: Well, tingin ko yung concern ng marami ay kaya ko nagko-call ng special session para magkaroon ng butuhan.
1: Correct.
0: To resolve yung pending doubts there are.
1: Pero sa akin, what is at stake sa Senate presidency? How does this affect anything of national concern?
0: Well, the Senate President obviously still sets yung agenda, di ba, for na pag-uusapan nila. And obviously, ang pinaka-immediate, it's the impeachment trial. Although, with the amendment, hindi necessarily siya lang ang masusunod doon, di ba?
1: So, most people are of the opinion na done deal na naman yung, yung impeachment. So, impeachment isn't the issue. Mm-hmm. So, why is the Senate presidency still highly a contentious issue kung impeachment is no longer the main concern?
0: Well, ano?
1: Ang kilay, ha?
0: Of course,
1: the prevailing theory, of course, going around is it's the blue ribbon. So, halimbawa, pagka dineclare mo, like they did, na bakante na naman lahat ng mga chairmanships, then the chairmanship of Blue Ribbon will definitely determine kung sino yung makakaupo bilang mga witness. So, ngayon that things are still kind of up in the air, then yung nakaka-push sina Senator Marcoleta to have certain witnesses, alam naman natin sino yung mga witnesses na yon, to have certain witnesses be heard before the leadership is changed, at least officially. So yun nga eh, so kumbaga this sudden call for a special session gives rise to suspicions na we agree, for example, on the earthquake, no question, definitely we need special legislation to release money for that. Pero baka naman may masingit dyan na biglang nagkaka-eleksyon.
0: At this point, di ba parang preferable naman yon? 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And we can move on to other conversations.
1: It could also happen na wala pa rin, 12 pa rin, deadlock pa rin.
0: Well, we won't know.
1: Kumbaga, extending the issue again indefinitely. So also on Thoughts of the Spokes, the peso exchange rate improves to a monthly high as it closed to 61.35 yesterday.
0: Parang masaya na tayo sa 61.35. We are at that point.
1: Napaano ako, di ba? Andyan tayo sa point na tuwang-tuwa tayo pagka bumaba. But it's still 61.
0: And ang worry ko, meron na uling kaguluhan uli sa Strait of Hormuz eh. Di ba? Sila ka uli ng Iran. Mm-mm. Trump has once again made threats na They will bomb Iran. So ano magiging epekto nun dito?
1: Ito daw yung lowest since the start of the Middle East conflict where it went as high as 6190.
0: So ang nakakatakot dito, we might be slow. Ngayon pala nagkakaroon ng indication na nakakabawi na tayo from yung...
1: Ngayon,
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1: 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Dahil natural, yung remittances ng OFWs,
0: mas madami silang makukuha ng pesos.
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1: So, isa pa yan, because of the high exchange rate, mas mahal ang krudo, mas mahal everything, so they get less bang for their buck.
0: Okay.
1: So, well. Pero it also signals stronger investor confidence. Sige, stronger investor confidence, but does that translate into actual investments?
0: Yeah. And then, given kasi the instability pa of the entire situation currently. And I'm not talking about yung Middle East situation, although obviously malaking factor
1: correct,
0: yun.
1: Correct.
0: Pero, ambawa, itong pinag-uusapan natin kanina, yung kaguluhan sa Senado over these past few weeks. Kung ako investor, that wouldn't be a confidence building diba, factor.
1: Lalong-lalo na when you hear the next part that's not so good news.
0: Oo nga. If there's good news, there is also not so good news, sabi nga ni Atty. Twixie. Mayor Alicao just announced that electricity rates will go up in June with an increase in, well, almost 15 centavos per kilowatt hour.
1: Aray. Goodbye, aircon.
0: Well, good news, umuulan na.
1: Correct, hindi na ano. But it's, ang init pa rin eh. Like,
0: sobra. You know,
1: kahit makulimlim na sa labas, ang init-init. It gets muggier.
0: Kahapon, so, nakakuha ako ng alert sa telepono ko na severe heat. Expect severe heat.
1: Ayo, kasi diba, before umulan, umiinit muna.
0: Oh,
1: it relates to atmospheric pressure. Pero
0: humidity.
1: 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So ngayon, good luck. 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What am I paying for? And eto na naman. 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
0: Totoo.
1: 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So, ang unfortunately, the Supreme Court upheld yung sa exchange rate, di ba? 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
0: Ang isang dahilan na sinasite nila for this is yung may mga madaming power plants na apparently offline. Kaya the past few days, nagkaroon tayo ng yellow and red alerts sa Luzon grid and sa Visayas grid. Partly because mataas din yung demand. Yung pinag-uusapan natin, mainit, so madami ng aircon. 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Madaming nag-offline na mga plants eh.
1: Kasi mahal ang ang krudo. Yikes. 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
0: Yun nga. 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
1: Always parating yun yung tanong. More thoughts on those spokes after this short break.

0: The Spokes is back with another shocking news that former Governor Chavit Singson is arrested.
1: Dalawa sila. There's also another public figure who was arrested last night or yesterday. Kapatid ni former Governor Gwen Garcia, Byron Garcia, on a cyber libel charge that was filed by the daughter of Governor Pam Baricuatro.
0: Oh, ito kay, ito kay Governor Chavit.
1: Cyber libel also.
0: Sino? At tungkol saan?
1: Hindi lumalabas pa sa mga news reports kung sino yung nag-file dito, but he has already posted bail.
0: Yeah, available naman ng
1: 60,000, I understand also si Mr. Byron Garcia also filed bail as of last night. So, yung sa kay Manong Chavit, developing pa yung complaint, yung details ng mga complaints na ito. So, pero very interesting, in this administration, daming ganito. It's either the cyber libel, cases are more in the news, or more people are availing themselves of this because of the proliferation of social media our lives. It's so much part of our lives already. So nakikita natin that the excesses will be policed by the netizens. Ako, mas gusto ko ito na yung mga tao, sila yung mag-file ng cases. And it's not an authority, some government authority.
0: Siniraan mo ako.
1: Ganyan. Because this is, it's like a form of self-policing. Tayo-tayo magde-decide kung ano yung acceptable, ano yung hindi. Pero pag gobyerno yung nag-file ng kaso, ibang usapan yun. Kasi automatically, it raises the issue of oppression, of the limitation on free speech.
0: Tama.
1: Diba? Magsalita ka sa rally, kasuhan ka. Yun, may ano yan. May political implications.
0: Ayaw palino yun, diba? Pag gano'n.
1: Speaking from personal knowledge.
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0: Actually, hindi pa.
1: What?
0: 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Libel.
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1: 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Bakit hindi? Bakit hindi para sa bayan?
0: Libel.
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0: Hindi ko nga bakit ako sino. Kasi medyo sikat eh. Pero na-libel ako.
1: Magpapakwento ako mamaya.
0: Na-dismiss.
1: Dismiss. Pero yung mga ganyan naman, pag public figure, then the law usually works in favor of the person making the expression.
0: Oo.
1: Diba? Kaya New York versus Sullivan rule still applies. Pag public figure kasi dito, sa Pilipinas, we have adopted the same jurisprudence as the US na mas mataas ang evidentiary requirement to show malice.
0: Wala kasing malice in law, diba?
1: Correct, oo. Walang presumption.
0: Walang presumption.
1: Kapag ganun public figure. So, yeah, for example, all the way up to the president, hindi presumed yung malis. 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And what is malis?
0: Talagang isang deliberate intention, di ba? 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
0: In fact, may decision ng Supreme Court dito na kahit na hindi totoo yung sinabi mo against a public figure, kung naniwala ka na totoo to, sabihin, may good faith ba na kala mo, hindi ka pwedeng makakonvict kahit na mapapatunayan subsequently na mali pala yung sinabi mo. 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
1: 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So, according to Attorney Levy Baligo, the 18 Maleta boys, or the 18 Brave, are willing to issue individual affidavits.
0: Yan yung matagal lang sinasabi, di ba? 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
2: Tama.
0: So, it puts the entire testimony in danger. So, ngayon, hanggang ngayon rin naman hindi pa ina-explain ni Attorney Levy kung bakit
1: single joint affidavit for joint. Medyo unusual nga actually yung ano eh, for sa ganung kadami.
0: Yes.
1: And considering na ang daming events na nilaman nung affidavit eh.
0: Kasi iba-iba yung dates.
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0: 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So, that's a whole separate, witness affidavit para sa akin, ha? Kasi it mababaklas din. 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Mm-hmm. So, hindi mo magagamit yung the same joint affidavit in several different cases. Mas strike out lang naman yung ibang ibang testimonies. 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Hanggang ngayon, siguro we should still keep asking, bakit joint affidavit? Unless it was really a question of time.
1: Oo nga.
0: Ba?
1: Anong masasabi mo doon sa sinabi ni Kong Pipito Alvarez kahapon? Na-interview siya sa The Spokes. kay Gobben yata, tsaka kay...
0: So, ano bang...
1: Basically, dinideny niya. Obviously. Pero sinabi din niya na, pinupunteriya ako dito dahil...
0: Politika lang to. Which I think is the standard defense, nothing new in all of these instances. Pero ano yung rule? May accusation, mayroong denial. So ang ibig sabihin lang yan, controverted. Hindi natin pwedeng sabihin either side is correct or true. It's a matter for a court to decide later on. So yun yung kumbaga walang linaw, may ang nakikita lang natin is controverted. You cannot claim that the accusation is a fact, pero the fact is that there is an accusation. So then that's the reason why there's so many lawyers on social media. So in addition to that, well, of course ako, at least nakikita natin with the interview of si Kong Alvarez, nakikita natin kung ano ang magiging reactions ng iba pang mapapangalanan, kung hindi pa lahat sila napapangalanan, in future inquiries by the Blue Ribbon Committee. So sabihin lang ni, of course that was also the reaction of Senator Erwin Tulfo. Pinupolitika lang daw siya, which is why there was an accusation na meron din siyang maleta.
1: Mm-hmm.
0: So yan yung magiging magiging standard response.
1: Hindi naman ako magagulat kasi obviously pag inakusahan ka naman, sino ba naman nagsasabing oo tumanggap ka?
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1: 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Mukha ba siyang credible?
0: Ang hirap naman pag tinanong mo sa akin sa itsura. pero ako, believe ako that he actually went to the inquiry of Senator Marcoleta. Mm-hmm. Hindi lang siya nakaabot, so he was allowed to speak during the press conference. Para sa akin, I appreciate that.
1: Actually, impressed ako dun sa
0: hinarap niya. Hinarap niya at hinarap niya kaagad. Mm-hmm. Which ako, if I were his counsel, I would say, oo, kung kaya mong maghindi at the earliest possible time. Kasi part yan sa ebidensya. So, pag nag-react ka right away, then you look more sincere, which is why it brings us back to the first topic. The Ateneo is suffering from a really bad backlash from the public because they have they did not react immediately. Their statement smells more like corporate Ateneo protecting their interests rather than a university intent on taking care of their kids, but failing to do so. Thank you for joining us in this special Thoughts of the Spokes episode. I'm Attorney Trixie Cruz Angeles.
1: I'm former VP spokesperson Attorney Barry Gutierrez.
0: And we are the Spokes.

0: Good morning. I'm Robert Tan. From your wallet to the wider economy, join us as we follow the money. We're halfway through 2026. The first half brought a war, an energy emergency, and the weakest growth in 5 years. How are businesses navigating the second half, and what comes next? This morning, we asked the man who speaks for more than 30,000 of them, Perry Ferrer, the president of the Philippine Chamber of Commerce and Industry. Good morning, Perry. Welcome to Follow the Money.
1: Hi, Robert. Good morning, and thank you for having the Philippine Chamber of Commerce on your show.
0: Good to have you back on the show. Thanks for joining us, especially now it's Happy Independence Day.
1: Yes, Happy Independence Day to the whole Philippines.
0: Okay, Perry, let's start with this. Look a little bit about when you started. You came into PCCI, now promising to make the Philippines a competitive investment hub. But 6 months in, energy emergency, GDP at a five-year low. Now, how badly has this crisis set back that agenda? And how have you adapted and changed the strategy to get us to where you want us to be?
1: You know, Robert, when we started the year, even though we were coming out of a crisis in Q4 last year, but it didn't dampen the opportunities for the Philippines. We had the right recipe. We had the right ingredients starting off the year. But when the fuel, Middle East crisis, it really softened the prospects on converting these opportunities to real investments and real growth for our MSMEs and for certain industries. It really slowed down. Everybody became cautious on their businesses, and there was a lot of wait and see what's going to happen.
0: And now it's more wait and see. Now, to add to that, you know, politics are in play again.
1: You know, when you add another ingredient which sours the recipe, it makes it more difficult now, Robert. But I can tell you the opportunities are still there. The opportunities for the Philippines is still there. But I always caution our business people, we're not the only country
0: looking at
1: these opportunities, because it is existing, and other countries, our neighbors, are also looking and going after these opportunities.
0: And we have to find it fast and get ahead of our ASEAN peers, right?
1: Yes, definitely. So the actions and the interventions of both the public sector and the private sector working as one would accelerate in bringing these opportunities home to the Philippines.
0: Yes, definitely. Now, Perry, the energy crisis didn't really create our vulnerabilities. It just exposed them. Now, malampay depleting, storage is inadequate, import dependence unchecked. Is this a policy failure or decades of institutional neglect? And how does PCCI see this? And moving forward, what kind of conversations do you have with government on how we can move forward and create a better economy from where we stand today?
1: You know,

0: with this Middle East crisis, the vulnerability on our energy security it's exposed now. So what we're working with the government and other private sectors and other government agencies is, how can we minimize this? It's going to happen again, but how can we minimize future impact? So on the energy and also food security, but just on energy security, number one is coal. Yeah. And hopefully we lift some, if there are other moratoriums on using coal. Yes.
1: In the meantime, right?
0: Yes, for short term. Mm. For the near term or very short term, let's maximize our coal-fired plants. This is to have energy or power security to all the businesses and the consumers. Mm-hmm. Mm-hmm. So we're working with our partner Indonesia on securing added coal imports into the Philippines. Mm-hmm. When we were in Cebu last month, both the Philippine Chamber and also our counterparts, mm-hmm. Kadin, we had a discussion. So we are in the same sheet. So coal for near term, hopefully the government, our government, and together with the private sector has a plan to increase the output of our coal-fired plants. But longer term, we should really look at what is natural or what we have indigenous to the Philippines.
1: And renewables, yes.
0: Renewables, including geothermal, which we have. Mm. Now, we also have oil. We also have oil and gas, but now a lot of the private sector are very cautious. Should we invest in exploration?
1: Yeah. Because it's very expensive.
0: Exploration is, you know, it's like having a dartboard. You throw, you know, you hope it falls into the bullseye, but sometimes you go in the peripheral. Yeah. So what we're working with our government is, maybe it's time now that the government spend on exploration.
1: Mm. Yes.
0: So we look at, there are hot spots for whether it's oil or geothermal. Hopefully the government spends on exploration. And once they find that one out of 20 oil field or gold mine or gas, then bid it out to the private sector.
1: Yes, yes. Actually, that would greatly help, especially now that we're in a crisis. Because you've said Philippines cannot solve its energy problems through wishful thinking. Mahirap naman kung puro wishful thinking na lang, sir. Now. And June 30 is 19 days away. Now, what does business look like on July 1? If the government hasn't delivered on that?
0: On the energy, on the energy, at least the businesses and the private sector have now, they have removed the supply anxiety out of the picture. Mm-hmm. The Department of Energy has proven there is supply. Mm-hmm. It's the cost that we have to worry about. Yes. But the supply of fuel, whether it's diesel, gasoline, there will be supply. So there's minimal risk or minimal concern about running out of supply. Mm. The concern is what's happening in the Middle East. It still impacts us and our relationship with other sources of this fuel. So that's what we're working on to get a more competitive or price-friendly whether it's diesel or whether it's gasoline or kerosene into the Philippines.
1: Yes, because some would argue that geopolitics and what's happening in the Middle East, we can no longer use that as an excuse. We have to look now inward on how we can do better in terms of policy making, in terms of what we can do here in the Philippines to, let's say, shield us from what's happening outside.
0: Oh, definitely. Mm-hmm. You know, the first, you know, from February, the first 3 months, we can use Middle East. But Middle East is only a fraction of energy suppliers globally. Mm-hmm. So now we are both the private sector and the government is looking at other friendly sources that won't take advantage of the current situation. Mm-hmm. And there are. So especially in ASEAN, during the ASEAN energy crisis, or energy security was one of the hot buttons during the discussions. And we in ASEAN, we want to be less dependent outside ASEAN as

0: we have experienced now because of the Middle East. So the 11 member countries are working together in ensuring that future is less dependent on outside forces.
1: And now with everything that's happening, Perry, now on your watch at PCCI, now you've seen inflation hit a three-year high. The peso is at a record low. And the BSP governor says the central bank will have to react aggressively. Now, the rate decision is on June 18, now 1 week from now. What does PCCI want BSP to do? What do you think should happen?
0: That I wouldn't want to be in that room when they're deciding on interest rate hikes. You know, when I look at it, on a personal note, when I look at it, we are import dependent, significantly dependent from fuel to inputs on our manufacturing and even our consumer. Increasing the interest rate would make it more expensive for us to import.
1: Yes.
0: Then it would impact everybody. So from fuel, consumer goods, and also the inputs in manufacturing. So that's one side. Increasing the input rates would probably hit on the inflation, because now when you have funds, peso funds, you know, you invest here in the Philippines, you get more for your money, but very few people have that excess.
1: Yes, yes.
0: So I wouldn't want to be, it's a fine line, you know. If I was going to be the one making a decision, I wouldn't increase it on a scale that would really harm the importation now.
1: Or maybe pause, because there was already an increase last time when inflation hit 4.5 from...
0: At our current situation now, where we stand, as of June, I wouldn't touch it. Mm-hmm. I wouldn't touch it, just... but not touching it doesn't mean we won't do other measures.
1: Yes.
0: There are other measures to lower inflation, from finding alternative sources here and looking at other government intervention when it comes to the fuel, when it comes to the basic commodities.
1: Mm-hmm. So. Yeah, because some would argue monetary or fiscal policies can only do so much in the situation that we're in today. So besides that, what other creative ways can we help the economy besides, let's say, because if you increase interest rates, what does that spell for the at least 99% of our MSMEs who are already have low margins? They need loans maybe to survive, but then if interest rates are high, it's in the future they will become in default and have to close down anyway.
0: Yes, we need our engine running. We need our economic engine running. And one of the big factors that contribute to our engine for now is infrastructure projects or government spending.
1: Yeah.
0: So we saw a pause in the government spending, rightfully so, on the infrastructure. Mm. But I believe that's been several months now. It's time to really bring back infrastructure spending. We need infrastructure spending. We need to improve. I believe our infrastructure is like 4.5 to 5% of our GDP. We need to reach that because we're a developing country. Infrastructure spending creates jobs.
1: Yes,
0: much, much needed employment. And construction infrastructure is one of the biggest employers.
1: Yes, it's a big multiplier effect.
0: Absolutely. Yes. So we're working, the private sector, the Philippine Chamber is working with the DPWH and other sectors on, we do not want just give out the spending. We want the spending to be given to decent, credible.
1: Strategic also.
0: And strategic spending, but to decent, credible contractors. The ones who could deliver to spec, less cost, and quality that even an earthquake would just crack it, not crumble it. And there are contractors that way. We are working with the DPWH

0: to create a very select group of credible, decent, and there's a lot of them, Robert. You know, the bad contractors, we'll call it.
1: But that will be
0: it's
1: very
0: a small
1: good,
0: percent.
1: Yeah, that will be very good for the economy right now because
0: absolutely.
1: Growth right now has slowed down to 2.8%. And if that begins and starts, you know, again, the multiplier effect is huge.
0: And if it starts in the second half of 2026, we could really see up close to 4%, plus the employment.
1: Yes.
0: I mean, the employment, once you have employment, as you mentioned earlier,
1: which is much needed, yes.
0: Then there is the other effects of this employer, the multiplier effect of the construction. And not only that, it's needed all over the country, including the schools.
1: Yeah.
0: I believe we have a commitment to make 20,000 school classrooms in 2026. We haven't even, I don't know how many we've had, but definitely when you do classrooms, I mean classrooms to spec.
1: Yes.
0: I mean classrooms that's ready for the future, ready for digitalization. We would like classrooms that during the day, it's used for the students. In the evening, we can use it for training, scaling and upscaling. And
1: that's very good to increase productivity as well, yes.
0: Absolutely. So we want to work, and we're working with TESDA on improving the skill sets of our workers so we can use that venue. And we hope on the third one to be shelters, which we do not want that, but
1: yes.
0: The structure of our classroom should be robust enough.
1: At standard.
0: That could be used as shelters during calamities.
1: Now, Perry, let's look at foreign investors. We're already seeing them in a wait-and-see mode even before all this. Now, add the energy emergency, the weakest GDP in 5 years. What is the honest case for investing in the Philippines right now?
0: They continue. They have, Robert, they have extended their wait and see because what's happening politically in the country. Investors do not want to put in capital if our government is not stable.
1: Yes.
0: So we have discussed it with several countries. There is still investment directed to the Philippines. There's still investment that would come to the Philippines, but now they're waiting, what's going to happen to, you know what?
1: But at what cost, you said they extended their wait and see, at what cost is it to our economy, to the business community, if, you know, political noise continues to drown out whatever needs to happen for foreign investors to see us again as a viable investment location?
0: The Philippines continues to be a viable investment destination. We have to remove the noise, as you say.
1: Yeah.
0: Once you remove the noise and we can see stability, both in our economy, which we could show, you know, with the infrastructure spending and stabilization and all the inputs. Now what we need to do is show the stability in our government. I think any government has its ups and downs, but for other governments in our neighboring countries, they solve their problem very quickly. They use the rule of law. They use their current law. Okay, you know, they have their squabbles, but the law oversees and makes sure that it's the rule of law that at the end of the day is followed.
1: Now, Perry, let's look at what PCCI is doing. Before the show, I'm interested in what you were mentioning about pillars of progress, the strategies and the what PCCI is doing, not only in Metro Manila, but outside the region to help our MSMEs. Can you at least give us a glimpse of the kind of support that the PCCI has, the pillars that you're creating in the regions?
0: You know, in the past 3 weeks, the Philippine Chamber, we met with the Visayas group, the MSMEs in the Visayas first, and then second one was in our North Luzon in Tarlac. So what we're doing in the Philippine Chamber, starting with the Visayas,

0: is showing our MSMEs who are the most anxious of all the businesses. You know, the large one, they have their resources, yes. But the MSMEs are really at the edge of their seat. So we want to show them, amongst all this smoke, amongst all this fire, there are opportunities. Mm-hmm. So the pillars of progress, when we discuss and when we sit down with our members, is directing and coaching and mentoring MSMEs, whether they're PCCI members or not. Mm-hmm. These are the opportunities in your region. Mm-hmm. For example, in the Visayas, I'm just giving you one. The Visayas, our Visayas group has created one Visayas tourism hub. So instead of foreign tourists or local tourists looking at whether it's Bohol, Cebu, one by one, they're forming, look at Visayas as one. You can move if you
1: it's
0: want
1: like
0: to.
1: It's like an alliance or something.
0: Yes, like you can surf here, you can dive here, you can hike here, you can just relax in this area. So it's going to be a one Visayas tourism program. And that's a very low-hanging fruit. Mm-hmm. That's one. And we're also showing on how consolidation of logistics can lower the cost of some of the transport logistics costs in the Visayas. In North Luzon, and that was a couple of weeks ago, we showed about the emphasis or the North Luzon Economic Corridor.
1: Yes.
0: And all these other programs attached to the Luzon Economic Corridor. And as agricultural belt. So we're working with our North Luzon, and these are programs that is in place, and to work with our foreign partners to be part of that Luzon Economic Corridor program, yes. Either as one of the proponents or part of the supply chain. Mm. And we're showing them where. So our mandate here at the chamber is showing our members this is where you need to focus.
1: Mm-hmm. That's good. When you jumpstart that and it creates an alliance also in the different regions, they're not competing for tourism, but they're helping each other in terms of trying to elevate the economy in each region.
0: Yes, and in an overarching program for MSMEs, which is the most vulnerable, we've worked with first DTI, with Secretary Roque, in allocating some funds to continue the businesses of MSMEs. So there's a $7 billion fund that we worked where it's being channeled through SB Corp, the Small Business Corp. Next to that, we just recently signed with Land Bank. Also, very similar program, just different category of loans, but Land Bank has also extended like a lifeline loan to MSMEs throughout the Philippines.
1: That's a very good strategic roadmap that you're putting out there. And if that happens and it starts today, how do you think everything would pan out, let's say, towards the end of 2026?
0: At the end of 2026, we want our MSMEs to still be there. We do not want any closures of MSMEs because MSMEs, they are 99.6% of all businesses in the Philippines. Yeah. So if that one is nervous or anxious or not moving, it's not good for the economy. Yeah. Second is, it's the MSMEs, I believe, that we need to help when it comes to bringing their products and services globally.
1: Quickly, Perry, just quickly discuss, we were discussing this before, the ube craze, because we're predominantly an import-heavy country. Now, the ube craze, ube is predominantly here. Just explain a little bit of the strategy, what you're trying to do with ube, so that we can get it out there in the export field.
0: Ube is a Filipino product.
1: Yes.
0: Ube is Philippines. Ube is as Filipino as us.
1: As you can get, yeah.
0: The ube craze now is the new matcha globally. We've seen ube in the UK. You know, Jollibee has it in their menu in the UK. Mm-hmm. And you've seen it in the US. Ube, ube.
1: So what needs to be done here so that we could be the number one exporter?
0: We have been exporting ube. You know, we're working with Secretary Roque. Mm-hmm. Secretary Roque is doing a fantastic job of really exporting our ube. But it's not enough. the

0: world is crazy about UBE and the danger, Robert. The danger. There are two countries, already our neighbors, who wants to get in on the UBE craze.
1: So we got to get there first.
0: So what we want to make sure is the UBE remains a Filipino product and a Philippine product. So the Philippine Chamber is working with this foreign company who will help the Philippines develop large-scale UBE.
1: That, I hope we have more time. That would be a different segment we could talk about.
0: We'll
1: just talk about UBE for 30 minutes.
0: Yes.
1: But before we let you go, Perry, we have this rapid-fire segment.
0: Oh.
1: You just have to answer yes or no. No need to explain your answer. Let's start with this. Is the Philippine business community in crisis mode right now? Yes or no?
0: Yes.
1: Should the BSP raise rates on June 18 to defend the peso, even if it slows growth? Yes or no?
0: No.
1: No. Is the government moving fast enough to secure energy supply beyond June 30?
0: Yes.
1: If the flood control corruption never happened, would the Philippines still be on track to hit growth targets? Yes or no?
0: Absolutely yes.
1: Is the Philippines still a competitive investment destination compared to ASEAN neighbors? Yes or no?
0: See, that was the pause. The opportunities are here, Robert, definitely. There's this noise, as you mentioned earlier. It is
1: get through the noise and it will be a yes.
0: Yes.
1: Okay. Okay. On that note, thank you very much for joining us this morning, Perry, for your insights.
0: And thank you.
1: Of course, it's great to have an organization that really, truly helps our MSMEs, which is the backbone of our economy. Thank you.
0: Thank you. Thank you, Robert.
1: Okay, on that note, that's all for today. Thanks for joining us this morning on Follow the Money. Keep it here on the Billionaire News Channel. And always, follow the money.

0: Good afternoon. Welcome to Business 360, your complete view of the stories driving business, markets, and the economy. I'm Apa Ongpin, and this is the Bilyonaryo News Channel. Diesel prices are expected to drop by as much as 4 pesos per liter next week. Global oil prices slide after U.S. President Donald Trump signaled a deal is near, even with Iran pushing back. A property of the Naiya Terminal 3 has been sold to the Manila International Airport Authority, paving the way for modernization. China bans Defense Secretary Gilberto Chodoro and his family from traveling to and doing business in China, Hong Kong, and Macau. And Customs says it's cleaning up the ports. A veteran customs broker tells us what's happening on the ground. Joining us is Marlene Derequito, customs broker and member of the Philippine Chamber of Customs Brokers. U.S. President Donald Trump says the war with Iran is over, claiming Tehran has agreed not to develop nuclear weapons, but Iran says otherwise. On the Strait of Hormuz, tensions show no sign of easing. Jillian Geronimo has the full story.
1: Time and again, U.S. President Donald Trump has claimed a deal with Iran was just days away before the fighting would escalate again. Now, he has declared that the war is over.
2: I don't know if you heard, but we ended the war with Iran today, and they have agreed never to have a nuclear weapon.
1: He made that announcement on a campaign telerally call for a Georgia official. Earlier Thursday, Trump once again said a peace deal could be signed as soon as this weekend, one that would reopen the Strait of Hormuz. But Iran says no final deal has been reached and accused Washington of making excessive demands.
3: In the past few days, they again tried to impose a series of unreasonable demands and requests. The Islamic Republic of Iran has certainly shown, both in diplomacy and on the battlefield, that it will in no way surrender to the illegitimate conditions and demands of the other side.
1: On the water, the standoff continues. The U.S. Central Command insists the Strait of Hormuz remains open, despite Iran's declaration that the waterway is closed. CENTCOM says Iran does not control the strait and that safe shipping corridors remain active. And U.S. forces are still opening fire on ships accused of breaking the blockade. CENTCOM said a U.S. aircraft fired 2 Hellfire missiles into the engine room of a tanker off Oman, accused of carrying Iranian oil. All 20 Indian crew members on board were rescued. It was the third ship struck in a week. India confirmed 3 of its seafarers were killed in an earlier U.S. strike on another tanker. Still, some ships are slipping through. Maritime data from the U.K. showed vessels continued transiting the strait, some with their tracking systems switched off. Publicly available tracking shows several small and cargo ships completed transits between Wednesday and Thursday. A deal, if confirmed, would be the most significant diplomatic breakthrough yet in the 3-month-old war, one that has killed thousands and sent global energy prices sharply higher. For now, Washington says the war is over, but Tehran says not yet. Jillian Geronimo, Bilyonaryo News Channel.
0: Motorists may see mixed adjustments in pump prices next week. A rollback of up to 4 pesos per liter is expected for diesel, while a hike of up to 1 peso is seen for gasoline. These estimates are based on the 4-day trading at the Mina Flats, Singapore. Actual pump price adjustments will be announced on Monday, June 15, and will take effect the following day. The Manila International Airport Authority has secured ownership of the Naiya Terminal 3 property in Pasay City. This was done through a 48 billion peso deal with the Basis Conversion and Development Authority. Under the agreement, the MIAA will pay an initial 10 billion pesos and the balance will be paid in installments over 15 years, giving it full control of the 61-hectare site. Officials say the deal will support long-term planning and improvements for the country's main airport. The proceeds will help fund the infrastructure projects and support government programs. Naiya, which served about 27 million passengers in 2025, is currently operated by the new Naiya Infra Corporation. San Miguel is poised to take the bigger slice of one of the country's biggest tollway deals. It's expected to get a 55% majority stake in its mega merger with Metro Pacific Tollways Corporation. MPTC Chairman Manuel Pangilinan says the deal is still in the valuation stage, but he expects the split to land in San Miguel's favor. He notes the transaction is on track to close in the third quarter of this year. The merger builds on an August 2024 agreement worth 72 billion pesos to jointly develop and operate the Cavite, Batangas, and Nasugbuwan expressways. Once completed, the merger will create the Philippines' largest infrastructure company, linking MPTC's NLEX, SCTEX, and CCLEX with San Miguel's SLEX, Skyway System, TPLEX, and NAIAX. Philippine Airlines has landed its first ever rating from Fitch, a double B, with stable outlook. Fitch says the rating reflects PAL's strong position as the country's flag carrier with a leading share of both domestic and international passenger traffic. The Singapore-based watcher also pointed to PAL's diversified route network, sound liquidity, and more disciplined fleet expansion after its restructuring. But Fitch notes that the rating is still held back by weaker fixed charge coverage compared with peer airlines. We're taking a quick break. Up next, we zoom in on our country's ports and what customs brokers are seeing on the ground. Catch our conversation with Marlene Derequito, member of the Philippine Chamber of Customs Brokers Incorporated. This is Business 360.

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0: BNC International Correspondents is everywhere.

0: Welcome back to Business 360. I'm Apa Ong Pin. The Bureau of Customs says it's modernizing and cleaning house, but customs brokers who work at the ports every day have seen these reforms come and go. This time, what are they experiencing on the ground? We sit down with Marlene Derikito from the Philippine Chamber of Customs Brokers Incorporated. Marlene, welcome to Business 360.
1: Thank you, Apa, for having us here.
0: From where you sit as a broker,
1: yes.
0: Has it actually become easier to do business at the ports in our country?
1: It's supposed to be easier, as I said, because there are rulings, policy, and reforms that are being undertaken by our commissioner, Commissioner Ariel Nepomuceno. And however, we are experiencing various challenges in the seaport and airport.
0: What are those challenges?
1: Our number one, which is we've been fighting this since last year, the port congestion.
0: Yes,
1: you've heard about it. And we are unable to return the empty containers, ex-import. We deliver to the importer, unload it, and then we have nowhere to go, where to return it now. So we have some issues on that also. Various charges of the shipping, especially what happened to the U.S.-Iran conflict. Okay, so the truckers, of course, because they're the one to first hit. And in fairness to our commissioner, he did some act already on that, because there are some, if you're familiar with that, the empty containers are sitting at the port, supposed to be out of the country after its 90th day here in the Philippines.
0: Yes.
1: But it's been there sitting for so many months already. So it's not, it's beyond the 90 days. So it adds up to our concern on us unable to return the current empties that we have right now.
0: Yeah.
1: Yeah. And aside from that, we also have challenge in our system now with the Bureau of Customs. We're experiencing this since last month, the slow response. So it's the system, because it's the customs systems that we are doing. We're lodging the entry for customs clearance, because it's digitalized also. But the supposed to be 1 day to 3 days customs releasing, it is now going beyond. Even our importer already paid the duties and taxes. It does not reflect it in the system. So there are some hitches. So it's one of the main concern already. And our organization has been into this with the Bureau of Customs, especially on the division of the information technology.

0: So we are working on that. However, we are pressed. We are in the middle between the importer, we, and customs.
1: Yeah.
0: Okay. So
1: Commissioner Nepomuceno told us before that customs digitization is really an ongoing challenge. They have eight different systems from eight different contractors located in 40 locations all over the Philippines, and these systems aren't talking to each other.
0: Yes, actually, here in Manila alone, we have three accredited service provider.
1: Yeah,
0: it's the choice of the importer and the broker to whom we are going to use.
1: Yes,
0: and these three providers are into the gateway system of the Bureau of Customs. So it, if you can see the system from us, importer, and then with the accredited service provider and the gateway of the Bureau of Customs. Plus, they have also the information technology department in the Bureau. So if we cannot lodge into this using the system, they're saying, oh, it's your provider, not us.
1: Yeah.
0: Oh, sorry, it's not us, it's the gateway of the Bureau of Customs.
1: Yeah.
0: So which is which? So we as a customs broker, we have to explain this to our importer, especially if they are tagged as the super green lane companies,
1: yeah,
0: multinational, supposed to be the target is only one day. Customs cleared, next yeah morning we deliver. We are not achieving that.
1: It's supposed
0: that
1: to be an automatic process. There's no human intervention that's supposed to happen.
0: There is still, because of the risk management, especially the Bureau of Customs is looking into the valuation,
1: yeah,
0: the value you declared, and also where is the origin.
1: Yeah.
0: So most likely, this is familiar, everybody knows it, that if it's coming from China, being tagged to be examined. So examination alone, with the situation in the Bureau of Customs, they're also delayed.
1: Yeah, yeah, they don't have enough people to examine the shipment.
0: Aside from the tagging it, positioning the container to be
1: yeah
0: examined.
1: X-ray, no?
0: Yes, the X-ray. We have yeah this X-ray and then the physical examination still. So all of this had been a long dialogue with the Bureau. And of course, Commissioner Nepomuceno is welcoming this. He's doing his best. Good governance is what he's taking into. And his office is always open. We are into dialogue in that note also. But
1: okay,
0: it's a continuing challenge day to day.
1: Walk us through the pain points from the time goods arrive at the ports or containers and to the time they are released. Where do you, the importers and brokers, lose the most time and money?
0: It's on the duties and taxes.
1: Okay.
0: I mentioned earlier the valuation. So it's okay if the value has been accepted, then go. Okay. Now, if the value is not accepted in question, we have to provide documents. Okay. It's itemized already. It's in the policy and procedure of the Bureau of Customs. The importer need to comply also. So at first, the broker is really investigating or checking all of these documents in our own assessment. Then we lodge it. And then this is decimated duties and taxes. So mm-hmm the expectation from the importer is, this is my budget.
1: Yeah.
0: Say it's
1: yeah
0: 1 million to pay. But if it's assessed for additional duties and taxes, so that's where the concern is.
1: In previous organizations, we've been pushing Bureau of Customs for many, many years to simply publish the rates.
0: Correct. Actually, in our recent, we call this a kapihan, no? Ng mga customs broker, we have this every month. So just last month, our topic is that valuation. We invited customs officers who's been into this division, and then we asked for explanation before we are seeing where it came from, the value,
1: yeah,
0: the
1: yeah
0: reference, but now it's no more. So the they're saying this, the valuation clearance that we need to pass through this division, it take us before 7 days. Now upon talk with the respective office, especially with the commissioner, it down to 3 days. But still, it's additional 3 days.
1: Yeah.
0: The budget,
1: it should be
0: the time,
1: automatic.
0: Yes. So it add up already. That's the minimum now, 3 days additional. So it costs them. The free time at the port, the seaport, is only 5 days.
1: Yeah. Yeah.
0: So we are down to 2 days only.
1: So is this the one process that at customs that, if fixed tomorrow, would make the biggest difference for brokers and importers?
0: Definitely.
1: So valuation.
0: Yes, the valuation.
1: Yeah. And if they were able to publish the rates, valuation could be automatic.
0: Correct. Correct. That's what has been discussed in the recent, as I mentioned earlier, in our Kapihan.
1: Yeah.
0: The transparency in this value references.
1: Yes.
0: Yes. And also, somehow, some of the prices already has been, where it came from, internet.
1: Yeah.
0: We are in an open market. We are in competition, our importer in competition with other ASEAN neighbors, okay, in the sourcing.
1: Commissioner Nepomuceno also told us that customs has spent billions over the last maybe 15 to 20 years trying to digitalize, no? And yes. These are loans from ADB and correct. Other, no? And yet, how digital is customs now? Is it really paperless, or are you still, you know, no. shuffling documents?
0: No. If I may add to that, we file via the E2M. We call this electronic to mobile
1: yes.
0: system. Okay. Then we got a response. That as a broker, what we need to do now is to print the document, the import document, together with its supporting document, the commercial invoice, the packing list.
1: So it's not paperless?
0: No, because we need to put it in the envelope.
1: Good Lord.
0: Okay, and then we submit it to the Bureau of Customs.
1: You cannot submit it electronically?
0: We can submit it. We are submitting also, but the physical document we need to submit still. Yeah. And mind you, we have 17 collection districts all over the Philippines, meaning to take the customs offices.
1: Yeah.
0: Each offices have its own procedure also. Say, in Cebu, they don't need that.
1: Yeah.
0: Only electronic, only via email can do that.
1: Yeah.
0: Okay. But in some other district offices, we still need to send that physical document.
1: You should file cases with the ARTA.
0: Yeah, we're supposed to. I think we have some inquiry and dialogue with the Bureau of Customs with regards to easing this nitty-gritty procedure, that there should be only one, because based on the citizens' charter of the Bureau of Customs, that we should follow.
1: Yeah. So, has automation reduced the pain points where delays or even grease money used to happen?
0: Definitely, digitization is a welcome note to us also.
1: Yeah.
0: Because that's the trend, that's global.
1: We need, of course.
0: However, as I mentioned earlier, one of the challenges is the slow response. Mm-hmm. I mean, let's say once you lodge it, click send it, there should be a response already on what type of the your shipment. If it's supposed to be green lane, then we just pay the port charges, then go. If it's yellow lane, we need to present additional document. If it's red lane, we need to examine the document, the shipment. So we need to know at the time we have to send it. That's the agreement supposed to be. That's in the procedure.
1: And they're not following it?
0: I can say that they're not following it, but the system is no response on that. Maybe tomorrow you can have it, but not
1: so,
0: on the automatic
1: in other words,
0: thing.
1: It's not automatic. There's still human intervention. The system is waiting for a human to log on and say,
0: they have to see it through on the system.
1: Yeah, mm-hmm. that's human intervention, and that's not supposed to be there
0: anymore.
1: Yeah,
0: it's not 100% the system is doing the assessment. There is, of course, as I mentioned earlier, the risk management policy.
1: Back in 2014, Customs briefly published import transaction data online, including duties paid, volumes, and valuations. But that practice ended when the leadership changed because no law required it. Would your group support a law making that disclosure permanent and regular?
0: It should be. Yeah. Yes, it should be, because that is how we base our projection in even being being made as a reference by our importers into their business.
1: Mm-hmm.
0: Okay. And
1: critics say customs reforms tend to reset every time a new commissioner comes in. So should these reforms be written into, you know, some kind of stronger law so that you don't have these problems?
0: The basic is the citizen's charter. Whoever the commissioner is supposed to be, we should follow it. But I do agree with you that, of course, if there are some changes in the leadership, some of the items are being freezed, some of the procedures are being changed.
1: Yeah.
0: But it's good now that our commissioner, good commissioner now, Nipo Buseno, is very welcome on this challenges that we are facing, and he's willing, and he's there actually.
1: Yeah.
0: So constant dialogue that we are having with him.
1: Yeah.
0: Recently, with they invited even the shipping lines because of our concerns on the no empty return acceptance. So it notes a lot of losses with our importers.
1: Yeah,
0: volume cost.
1: The other issue also is this single window, because in addition to customs, you have to deal with BIR. And then if you're importing some kind of food stuff or medicine, you have to talk to BFAD, you know?
0: The FDA now. Yeah.
1: The mm-hmm. FDA. So, you know, these are all in their different silos. There's no single window na nga that addresses all of these concerns.
0: Single window supposed to be is that note in one system only, all the government offices.
1: Yes.
0: that importation, you just have large one. Let's say you are importing cosmetics, then goes to the FDA.
1: Yeah.
0: So single window, but they shut down for a time. Yeah, because of some there is a proponent on how to improve the system. So maybe in the near future it will be with us to introduce. Actually, they already have it introduced. But how many years ago?
1: Yeah, we've been working on this thing for years.
0: Yeah, but in fairness, like my experience with the FDA, you can send it to them direct, the application.
1: I know, but you shouldn't have to.
0: Yes.
1: Diba? There should be a single window.
0: Yes.
1: So all about ease of doing business. Well, is PCCBI pushing for any specific bills in Congress?
0: Yes, we do have. This is actually pending with the House of Representatives. We hope to get a window also with the Senate on this. This is a main concern on the relationship with the shipping lines, mm-hmm. The empty container, and then the excessive charges, the identification, and then also these various government offices, as you mentioned, one is the National Single Window, the permits, who, like the OMB with the PAGCOR, say if the PAGCOR give you the license, but saying the OMB is, we have to supposed to be, to give this license or the permit. So they need to speak.
1: Yeah.
0: So,
1: yeah.
0: Because the importer is in between with them.
1: Yeah.
0: Okay. And so with us, because we are handling our importer.
1: Yeah. And then this congestion issue, mm-hmm. parang that's an issue also of the ports, the Philippine Ports Authority. They simply don't have enough facilities, real estate, and infrastructure to handle the volume of containers for a country that's importing huge value of goods.
0: What, it's also one of our thinking about why is this happening?
1: Yeah.
0: Considering that the shipping lines have their forecasts also, what's coming. Actually, they're budgeting it for the rest of the year, how many containers are coming in. So they are relaying this to the Philippine Ports Authority and also with the port operator. Okay, so what, and the reason why, despite this forecast, because of the pending empty containers that is supposed to be out of the country.
1: Yeah.
0: In, out. It's supposed to be like that. But they are holding these containers into the port yard. Okay. Therefore, there are no space for the new ones.
1: Yeah.
0: Okay. So the movement now, what our commissioner did together with our association also and other associations like the Freight Forwarders Associations, that talking to them and then strict follow the rule. They have a rule of the 90 days. So we should have a good governance also and the strict monitoring of these items. I think once we have this in a regular flow, therefore the incomings will be doing that. This is main concern also. Why? Because unable for us to deliver or to move this import container to the port, we are being slapped after the 5 days free time. There is another 5 days, which is on the normal storage rate. Example, a 40-footer container of a 700 pesos per day. Now, on the 11th day, it turned out to be 10,000 already, which our importer neither us have a wrongdoing on that.
1: Yeah, who's making that 10,000 pesos?
0: It's the ruling of the Philippine Ports Authority.
1: Yeah, who do you pay? The PPA?
0: It's being paid through the port operator.
1: Okay.
0: Who have the concessioner on the yard, the port yard.
1: Yeah.
0: But I think it's good if really the importer have the intention to have their containers stay at the port on the 11th day.
1: Yeah.
0: But nobody wants 10,000 per day.
1: Yeah, that's insane.
0: Yes.
1: Yeah. Commissioner De Pomponceno has taken a major hard line. Mm-hmm. He's already filed cases against customs officers accused of corruption. Mm-hmm. And, well, from the business perspective, do you agree with his leadership so far?
0: Yes, I agree. We have the high hopes. Every commissioner coming, being posted, that we have the high hopes to believe for the transformation, the good governance, okay, and listening to us.
1: Mm-hmm.
0: Okay, and we really, really appreciated the Commissioner Nepomuceno's working with us. We are not being left behind. Our organization, the Customs Brokers Chamber. So we are very, very thankful to him, of course, but he's not the only one in
1: yeah,
0: this state.
1: Obviously. Yeah, obviously. He's inherited a rather large and unwieldy bureaucratic organization, which refuses to digitalize properly.
0: Well, so far, Commissioner Nepomuceno is on this one.
1: Yeah.
0: Maybe on the budget constraint, I think. Yeah.
1: Mm-hmm.
0: So, because it needs to pass too. Yeah, okay, so Department of Budget, the President's approval, of course.
1: Yeah.
0: Through the Department of Finance and the Philippine Ports Authority. These are governing not only the Bureau of Customs and not only as customs broker, but the industry, of course, the importers and the exporters have been pushing hard also on the reform, speed reform. That's their demand.
1: Okay. Thank you, Marlene, for joining us on the
0: Thank
1: show.
0: Thank you also for having us. Thank you.
1: More stories when we return. Business 360. We'll be right back.

Behind every brave story and every bold headline are fearless individuals going beyond the call of duty, reminding us that freedom is continuously defended. This Independence Day, we honor our modern-day heroes, whose courage keeps the Filipino spirit alive and free. BNC, the Bilyonario News Channel.

0: I'm Apa Ongpin. As the Senate standoff drags on, President Ferdinand Marcos Jr. makes it clear whose leadership he recognizes, Sherwin Gatchalian's. In his opening remarks during his Independence Day speech, Marcos referred to Gatchalian as Senate President pro tempore.
1: House Speaker Faustino D. and the honorable members of the House of Representatives, Senate President pro tem Sherwin Gatchalian, the Dean of the Diplomatic Corps.
0: Protesters take to the streets this Independence Day. At the Senate, more than 1,000 police officers were deployed as supporters of former President Rodrigo Duterte held a protest. Security was tightened due to online reports of potential threats. In Manila, tensions briefly rose near Callao Avenue as protesters tried to remove barricades while attempting to march towards the U.S. Embassy. The groups are opposing the Pax Silica initiative, which they say poses risks to the environment and deepens Washington's military and strategic footprint. In Makati, pro-administration groups held a protest outside the Chinese embassy. They condemned China's actions in the West Philippine Sea, including alleged harassment and presence in the country's exclusive economic zone. This Independence Day, the United States reaffirmed its ironclad commitment to the Philippines. U.S. Secretary of State Marco Rubio says Washington will stand by Manila under its mutual defense commitments, which includes responding to an armed attack on Philippine forces, public vessels, or aircraft. Rubio also highlighted the longstanding ties between the two countries and expressed U.S. support for the Philippines' ASEAN chairmanship. Some strong words from Defense Secretary Gibo Chodoro after being sanctioned by China. Chodoro said he would continue to do his duty in the face of China's, quote, wickedness. His statement comes a day after Beijing sanctioned him for what it described as repeated erroneous remarks. These sanctions include banning him and his close relatives from entering mainland China, Hong Kong, and Macau. They are also not allowed to make business deals there. China has tightened controls on cross-border investments, slowing money flows into Hong Kong. The crackdown targets illegal capital channels used to move money abroad. Analysts say this may weaken sales of insurance and wealth management products in Hong Kong. Those concerns have triggered a sell-off in shares of firms which generate a large part of their revenue from mainland investors. The Bureau of Internal Revenue is preparing for a proposed global minimum tax regime. This would let the Philippines collect additional tax from large multinational companies if their effective tax rate here falls below the global minimum of 15%. The rule covers multinationals earning at least 750 million euros, or roughly 48 billion pesos, across multiple countries. It is part of a global framework designed to stop companies from shifting profits to low-tax countries. The BIR met with the Department of Finance and the Fiscal Incentives Review Board to discuss the draft bill. The country's cold chain industry is scaling up for its next phase of growth, even as it grapples with capacity gaps and global uncertainty. Our business and markets reporter, Sachiko Gamboa, has that story.
2: The Philippine cold chain industry is expected to expand its capacity by 40% by 2030. As the sector sustains its growth momentum despite supply gaps and rising global trade tensions.
3: Based on studies and based on data that we have gathered, we see that the industry will continue to grow at a rate of 8 to 10% over the next 5 years.
2: The local cold chain market is currently valued at 1.3 to 1.6 billion US dollars, and it's projected to more than double to 3.14 billion dollars by 2031. But the industry is playing catch-up. Since 2021, demand has outstripped supply by 100,000 pallets every year, a gap that underscores the urgency of the sector's expansion targets. Association President Anthony Dizon is urging both the private sector and the government to accelerate investment. He cites rising global trade tensions and the need to strengthen food sufficiency and local food production. The cold chain sector sits at the center of the government's food security program, directly supporting Filipino farmers and fishers across the supply chain. These issues took center stage as cold chain firms, suppliers, and industry leaders gathered for the association's 24th annual general membership meeting and training conference, held June 10 to 11 at the Mactan Expo Center in Cebu. For Business 360, Sachiko Gamboa, Millionaire News Channel.
0: On Wall Street, all major indexes ended sharply higher after U.S. President Donald Trump announced that he canceled planned strikes against Iran. Markets are also buzzing ahead of the market debut of Elon Musk's SpaceX, happening later. Retail investors are piling into SpaceX ahead of its NASDAQ debut in numbers never seen before. Small investors have submitted more than $100 billion in orders for the company's shares. That's more than the $75 billion SpaceX is raising in the entire offering. The company is expected to set aside at least 20% of available shares for retail buyers, bigger than in typical listings. But some experts warn the company may be overvalued, noting it has yet to turn a profit. More stories when we return. Business 360. We'll be right back.

0: Not every day has to be big or extraordinary. Sometimes it is the small choices to try to explore and to listen that makes all the difference.
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3: 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Flavors are the ones that we want to speak out the most.
4: We may say it this way, everything is choreographed.
5: Moving a little bit of our hips, our body. Yes.
0: And that's why we rampa, to try new things, taste new experiences, and learn from people who inspire us to see the world differently.
6: Here doesn't follow the typical blockbuster formula, but it's what I guess we can say is different for Filipino cinema. And I do consider this Filipino cinema and proud to be a Filipino film, even if it is Australian funded too.
7: Like the beauty standards are very wide now, but I think showcasing the discipline of a candidate is really important for me.
8: That's the key word, discipline.
9: Yeah. So when you have very high stress, you trigger the body to release more cortisol, which then slows down the metabolism, slows down the digestion, conserves fat.
10: Playing to my advocacy is basically education and being able to provide resources and materials for children who lack the funds.
11: We had differences in politics, but we talked. Diba? Sa dulo kasi yung mga ganyang bagay, I mean, eventually, titignan mo pa rin naman yung relasyon nyo, yung pagkakaibigan nyo.
12: Of the global population has diabetes. Experts say we need early interception, continuous monitoring, and curative cell therapies. Let's learn more about preventing having diabetes. Join us this coming Sunday, because if we live well, we live wealthy. Wellness is wealth.

0: Welcome back to Business 360. I'm Apa Ongtin. Electric is paying off for Chery Auto Philippines. The car maker's sales surged 56% in the first 5 months of the year as more Filipinos make the shift to EVs. Gia Baroga has the details.
1: The first 5 months of the year have been a good one for Chery Auto Philippines, one of the brands under United Asia Automotive Group of billionaire Romel C. Team. As of May, Chery has sold 762 vehicles, up 56% from the 490 units it moved during the same period last year. May also turned out to be Chery's strongest month so far this year, with sales climbing to 202 units, an 82% increase from 111 vehicles sold in May 2025. Billionario heir Joshua Citin says the growth reflects Filipino consumers' evolving preferences. In line with this, Chery expands its electrified lineup by introducing the new fully electric QEV, which made its debut at the 10th Philippine International Motor Show.
2: Aside from the looks, it has a 405 kilometers worth of range. 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
0: Nearly 50 employers, from local manufacturers to overseas recruiters, went head-to-head for Filipino talent at an Independence Day job fair. 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
4: This Independence Day offers new opportunities for job seekers. Every year, SM Supermalls, the Department of Labor and Employment, and local government units collaborate to help Filipinos find jobs. At SM Megamall, Dole says 38 local companies and 8 overseas recruitment agencies are participating, with many positions available for immediate hiring. Job openings cover several industries, ranging from manufacturing and manpower services to clerical roles and information technology. The organizers say hundreds of individuals arrived today, hoping to land a job. Officials of the Mandaluyong City LGU also dropped by to thank the organizers for helping open more employment opportunities for Filipinos.
5: So if you'll see our applicants, mas marami po ang mga Gen Z, and we are accepting even you are a graduate of senior high school.
4: For the applicants we talked to, some of them mentioned their interest to work abroad.
6: Mas gusto ko po kasi yung ma-develop pa yung career ko. 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
4: Employers, for their part, are optimistic about finding qualified candidates to fill their manpower requirements.
7: Kasi sa mga hinahanap po namin is yung may mga experience po sa hotel or mga restaurant po. Na-expect namin na marami kaming ma-hire na mga gusto talagang magtrabaho sa cruise.
4: To make the application process easier, government agencies such as PhilHealth, SSS, and the Bureau of Internal Revenue have also set up assistance booths at the venue. Job seekers can process registrations and secure some of the documents needed for employment on the same day. Some applicants can get hired on the spot depending on their requirements and qualifications. And for those offered a job on the spot, the employers may obtain additional documentation from them and give information on the next steps of the hiring process. For Business 360, Che Sulit, Billionaire News Channel.
0: Global Golf League Live Golf is running out of money and its Saudi backers aren't sending more. The league needs $600 million to finish its season, but the Financial Times reports it's received only a third of that from Saudi Arabia's Sovereign Wealth Fund, which has poured $6 billion into the league since its launch. The Saudis say Live no longer fits their investment strategy and the funding stops completely after this year. That leaves

0: here doesn't follow the typical blockbuster formula, but it's what I guess we can say is different for Filipino cinema. And I do consider this Filipino cinema and proud to be a Filipino film, even if it is Australian funded too.
1: Like the beauty standards are very wide now, but I think showcasing the discipline of a candidate is really important for me.
2: That's the key word, discipline. Discipline,
3: yeah. So when you have very high stress, you trigger the body to release more cortisol, which then slows down the metabolism, slows down the digestion, conserves fat.
4: Well, into my advocacy is basically education and being able to provide resources and materials for children who lack the funds.
5: We had differences in politics, but we talked. Diba? Sa dulo kasi yung mga ganyang bagay, I mean, eventually, titignan mo pa rin naman yung relasyon nyo, yung pagkakaibigan nyo.

0: In a time when every issue has two sides.
1: I think they will finally rule on that.
2: And na-shock ako din sa mga salita niya.
3: Question ko, bakit hindi niya pinaglaban?
4: It is a matter of personnel and resources management.
0: But here, every voice gets heard.
4: These are people that have worked battles politically in the past and they will settle.
5: Baka naman may rubad.
0: Different views, one conversation. The Spokes on the Bilyonario News Channel.

11.1% of the global population has diabetes. Experts say we need early interception, continuous monitoring, and curative cell therapies. Let's learn more about preventing having diabetes. Join us this coming Sunday, because if we live well, we live wealthy. Wellness is wealth.

This is The Scorecard, where you score the latest sports news and in-depth views. I'm Anton Rojas. On The Scorecard tonight, after days of questions and speculation, Ateneo head coach Tab Baldwin has broken his silence, apologizing to the families of Divine Adili and Rene Clert Baterbonia and saying he feels he failed in his responsibility to keep his players safe. Vice President Sara Duterte has weighed in on the deaths of Ateneo players Rene Clert Baterbonia and Divine Adili, saying the university's response has

0: fallen short and that the incident may warrant legal action as investigations continue. Alex Ayala is heading to another major test on grass after receiving a wildcard entry to the Berlin Tennis Open following her strong run in Birmingham and appearance at Queen's Club. And later in the show, Philippine Olympic Committee President Abraham Bambol Tolentino joins us to address the Butterbonya tragedy, the Philippines' Asian Games preparations, and the rise of a new generation of Filipino athletes heading to the Youth Olympics. All the headlines and more on the scorecard tonight, the 12th of June. Now, here's our roundup brought to you by the Philippine Sports Commission, the Philippine Olympic Committee, and the NST IAC. After days of silence following the deaths of Ateneo players Divine Adili and Rene Clerc Butterbonya, head coach Tab Baldwin has finally spoken. Baldwin apologized to the families of the two players and said he feels he failed in his most important responsibility as a coach. Baldwin said a coach's biggest responsibility goes beyond basketball. He said it is to keep his players safe. Baldwin said the activity involved what the staff believed was a routine run in shallow water. Fighting back emotions, Baldwin said he believes he fell short of that responsibility.
1: As a coach, we are entrusted with the growth of our basketball players, the development of these young men into future professionals. But mostly, as a coach, I'm entrusted by you, the parents and the families, with first and foremost their well-being. And in this, I feel I failed. And I'm sorry. To the depth of my being, I'm sorry.
0: Authorities said Adili and Butterbonya were swept into deeper waters by strong currents during the team activity in the Bacolao Aurora. Multiple investigations into the incident are still underway. Vice President Sara Duterte has joined the calls for accountability following the deaths of Ateneo players Rene Clerc Butterbonya and Divine Adili in a team-building activity in Aurora. Speaking to reporters in Davao City, Duterte said the university's response to the tragedy has been insufficient. She said schools should be the first to reach out to grieving families, explain what happened, and provide support during a crisis. Duterte called the incident a tragic loss, especially for Butterbonya, whom she described as a promising young athlete. The vice president also said that, as a lawyer, she considers the case actionable. She added that the families may eventually choose to pursue legal options if they seek accountability for the deaths.
2: Pakiramdam ko, kulang na kulang yung response ng Ateneo sa nangyari, hindi lang kay Rene, no? 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
0: Butterbonya, 19, and Adili, 21, died after they were reportedly swept away by strong currents during a team activity in the Bacolao Aurora. Meanwhile, Ateneo de Davao University continues to hold wake masses and remembrance activities in honor of Butterbonya as the community mourns his loss. The deaths of Ateneo players Rene Clerc Butterbonya and Divine Adili have raised new questions about athlete safety. Veteran sports broadcaster Kinito Henson said the issue

0: may not be a lack of safety laws. He said the bigger question is whether these laws or those laws are being followed. Henson cited the Samboy Lim Law, which requires students to undergo CPR or cardiopulmonary resuscitation training before graduation. The law was authored by former Pampanga congressman and current Rain or Shine coach Yeng Yao. It was signed into law in 2016. The measure was inspired by former PBA star Samboy Lim, who suffered a heart attack during a Legends game. Henson said the recent tragedy should prompt a review of safety protocols in sports programs.
1: But I can recall that then Congressman Yeng Giao authored and a bill was passed called the Samboy Lim Law, requiring all high school students to get immersed in a CPR training program. And I think that was also lacking in this case because wala silang nagawa. Well, maybe they fished out the bodies already. They were lifeless. So, but I don't know if there any CPR method was performed.
0: Alex Ayala is set to return to action next week at the Berlin Tennis Open in Germany. The 21-year-old Filipina is coming off a second-round exit at the HSBC Championships at Queen's Club in London. That came just days after she won the Birmingham Open for her second WTA 125 singles title. Ayala received a wildcard entry into the Berlin tournament. The field includes world number one Arina Sabalenka, French Open champion Mira Andreeva, and former Wimbledon champion Elena Rybakina. After Berlin, Ayala will also compete in the Bad Homburg Open before Wimbledon. The celebration of the New York Knicks' Game 4 win took a violent turn after a fast food worker was assaulted in Manhattan. New York police said a 24-year-old Five Guys employee was attacked by a group of men inside a restaurant on West 42nd Street. Viral videos showed chairs and other objects being thrown at the worker. The employee suffered a cut on his arm. Social media posts claim the attack may have been linked to the victim's alleged support for the San Antonio Spurs, but police have not confirmed a motive. The incident remains under investigation. Up next, the tragedy that befell Ateneo players Rene Clert Baterbonia and Divine Adili continues to spark questions about athlete safety, accountability, and the protection of student athletes. Meanwhile, Team Philippines is celebrating new qualifiers for the Asian Games and Youth Olympics. We'll get the latest from Philippine Olympic Committee President Abraham Bambol Tolentino himself when we return right here on The Scorecard.

0: Welcome back to The Scorecard. Questions about athlete safety and accountability continue to surround the tragedy involving Ateneo players Rene Clerc Baterbonia and Divine Adili. Meanwhile, Team Philippines is celebrating new qualifiers for the Asian Games and Youth Olympics. To talk about these developments, we are now joined by Philippine Olympic Committee President himself, Abraham Bambol Tolentino. Kong, maraming salamat po. And good welcome evening to The Scorecard.
1: Good evening, Anton. Thank you for inviting me here.
0: The honor is ours, sir. We are so thankful to you for making time for us. At Kong, eto nga, very unfortunate, pero pinag-uusapan ng buong bayan yun nga nangyari. Very tragic dito sa Ateneo players na sina Rene Baterbonia and of course Divine Adili. Coach Tab Baldwin finally spoke up after 2 days, issued an apology via a video. But I just want to get your thoughts as the president of the POC regarding what happened to these two athletes from Ateneo.
1: First, Antonio, we from the Olympic community, nakikiramay kami dyan. Sayang yung dalawa, si Rene and Divine, yeah. Sayang, no? Hindi sila pumasok sa amin. Malapit naman naming makuha sa national athletes or national training pool or representing the country sa 3-3. Yun yung 23 under, eh, no? So, sayang, nanghihinayang kami, hindi nakapasok sa under ng POC, no? But Anton, it's still sa amin, still technically si coach under pa rin, no? Baka hindi alam nung iba. So ang tanong nga, sorry, that's enough. Dapat may justice din, no? Maraming kulang, eh, maraming mali. Sa amin sa POC last 2023, I think, may bagong program ang IOC, the Safe Sports Unit. Mm-hmm. So, meron tayo sa Philippines, Safe Sports Philippines NGO. Sa POC, wala pa. Ngayon palang September, kami nag-enroll ng 5. That's a 8-month course to have a certified safe sports. So, under that, physical, emotional, bullying, psychological, health, yun, kompleto yun, no? So, every game, whether Asian, SEA Games, Olympics, etc., meron yung safe sports na padadalang representative, may delegate lagi tayo. So, yun yung, anong nilalagay doon? Yung mga modules, like training. Ano yung modules nung training? Nag-submit ba sa sila ang Ateneo sa UAP, sa UAP, yung modules ng training? So, may safety, ano ba doon? Diba? Policy. So, that's it. Command responsibility. After, nagsalita nga siya, pero is it enough? Baka, ano yan, maybe after investigation ng all agencies, kung anong puntahan yan, maybe this might be the end of his coaching career. Hindi natin masabi, no? But nasabi ko kayo na under POC pa rin, technically. Because the coach is under SBP. I don't know Coach Tab nationalities, US or European. Kasi sa US, meron niyang National Association of Basketball Coaches, which is all under WABC, World Association of Basketball Coaches. Under FIBA yon. So dito sa atin, kung sino yung regional ng FIBA, which is SBP. SBP ang nagbibigay ng license certificate sa coaches. Whether it's level 1, level 2, level 3. Definitely siya level 3. Kasi naggilas na yan, eh. 2015, naggano na yan sa atin. At saka international yung level 3. So, saan ako papunta? After this investigation, definitely, SBP is under POC, So, sabihin, anong ginawa nyo, POC? Anong ginawa natin, SBP? Definitely, mag-i-issue yun, or dapat nga, ngayon eh, kung hold na yung certificate niya, yung license niya to coach. Di ba? So, kaya nasabi ko na, kung as command responsibility, pag guilty or what, baka, might be, end of his coaching career because of that dynamics. No? He is under WABC, World Association of Basketball Coaches, which is under FIBA. And in the Philippines,

0: it is SBP. So hanggang doon lang. So I will just give it to the agencies na nag-investigate dito.
1: Well, I think Coach Tab took the first step, and that's to apologize. Pero his fate as a coach, we'll have to see in the coming days. Thank you so much, Kong, for explaining that from your end as president of the Philippine Olympic Committee. Now, of course, 2026, more positive news naman po. It's a big year. We have the Asian yes. Games and we have the Youth Olympic Games happening in Japan and Africa. Magsimula po tayo sa Asian Games. What can we expect? How's the preparation? Siyempre, expectations dyan. We have Gilas, we have Carlos Yulo, Sir EJ Obiena. What about Alex Ayala? Magko-compete po ba siya?
0: Yes, she will.
1: Wow.
0: Okay. She will, no? So she might face Naomi if she will represent Japan, di ba? Last Palembang, we got 4 golds. Okay, 2 from golf, skateboard, and Hidilin sa weightlifting. Followed by Yang Hangzhou, we got another 4 golds. Basketball after 61 years.
1: Wow.
0: Di ba? 2 from jiu-jitsu. And yung isa kay EJ. Okay, so we're preparing for this coming Nagoya Asian Games. Will be, as of today, meron tayong 403 na pumasok na. Some sports kasi qualifying. Ganun kabigat, no? May inaantay pa tayong 2 sports for na nagko-qualify pa. Competing for qualification, no? Gymnastics and Mobile Legend esports. So that's 10 and 17. So kung 403 plus 17, abot na mga 430 yan kung pumasok yung dalawa. And so far this is the biggest after Hiroshima. So Japan again. No? So hopefully mabit natin yung 4-4 record ng gold record ng Palembang at saka Hangzhou. Sinabi mo, maraming pagkukunan. Andiyan si Alex, andiyan si EJ,
1: yes.
0: Dalawang Yulo, boxing, basketball, we're the defending champion. Okay, so sure yun, may medal yan. What else? Jiu-jitsu again, ang taga-deliver natin yan sa Asian. We have triathlon, aquatics, andiyan si Nakayla, athletics, maraming pool. Also, weightlifting. So, maraming surprises, Anton.
1: So Kong, you're confident na mabibit natin yung medal haul natin this year's Asian Games.
0: Kawang unang nagtanong niyan.
1: Let's just say you're confident,
0: yeah,
1: sir.
0: Yeah, too early, but for sure.
1: Okay. For sure. Now, I mentioned, aside from the Asian Games, syempre sa Africa naman po, right after that, the Youth Olympic Games. Gano po ba ka-importante itong qualifiers for the Youth Olympic Games? Especially for our young athletes here in the Philippines.
0: Yan yung mga 17 years old and under. Tapos, qualifying talaga. 9 lang ang pumasok sa atin. For the past 2 Youth Olympic Games, Nanjing and Singapore, 2014, 2010, 0. Wala tayong nakuha ng medal. The first medal natin was 2006. That's sailing med silver medal. So hopefully this YOG in Dakar, Africa, Senegal, with 9 athletes, no, nandoon ang gymnastics. So may potential. Hindi biro yan, may skateboard, may cycling, and hopefully makakuha tayo diyan, no? Mag-improve na tayo kasi malakas yung grassroots program natin . With PSC's program ng palaro batang Pinoy, yun eh. Then going to Asian Youth Games, then going to Youth Olympic Games, yun yung mga 17 under.
1: Kong, I forgot to ask pala about yung naturalization process for Benny Boatwright. Because of everything that has been going on in the Senate, medyo naputol yung process of that. Can we get an update on what's happening in terms of Gilas and of course the naturalization efforts for guys like Benny Boatwright?
0: Mabilis lang yan, ano? Basta nagsabay simul yung House at saka Upper, no? Yung Senate. So ngayon medyo baka na nawala ng action sa upper house, no?
1: Mm-hmm.
0: So just a follow up on that, kung sino man nag-sponsor nun, we can do it sa simul, mabilis lang yan. Then after that, by law, signature na ni presidente.
1: Kung sa rules ba pwedeng magsabay si Benny Boatwright, si Justin Brownlee, tsaka si Jordan Clarkson, if ever? I'm just thinking out loud.
0: It's in the FIBA
1: here.
0: Rules. No?
1: Ah, okay.
0: It's in the FIBA rules. Iba kasi yung import, iba yung naturalized na.
1: Mm.
0: So kung ano yung ginamit ng host sa FIBA rules, pwede. Remember sa SEA Games nung Cambodia, first five nila, puro puro puti. Puro foreigner. Mm. Just using passport.
1: Mm.
0: Diba?
1: Sakto pala, no? Kung mag-champion ng Knicks, Jordan Clarkson, and then the possibility of suiting up for us. Ang ganda sana nun. Now, going back to the Youth Olympic Games, kamusta naman po yung preparations, sir, with all of the big-name athletes that we were talking about, sina E.J. Obiena, sina Carlos Yulo, of course, Alex Ayala. Kamusta naman po
0: that's
1: yung preparations?
0: That's Asian Games.
1: Yeah.
0: That's Asian Games, no? Lahat yan, ongoing yung preparation nila with the help of PSC, you know. That's what I said a while ago. We're just waiting for the esports, the Mobile Legends group. Meron nang pumasok na ibang group ng esports, eh. Meron nang nag-qualify. So mabigat ngayon dahil may qualifying. Like MMA, we just finished the qualifying. Dalawa lang yung pumasok. 2 golds lang ang papasok nung qualifying sa Uzbek. So, dalawa lang nakapasok. So, definitely, yung sinabi natin kanina na we might beat, confident, we might beat the previous records.
1: What about going back to the Youth Olympic Games, how important is this, especially for the country to be aware that, you know, there is this kind of competition and then dapat magsimula tayo, yun nga, sa mga under 17 and to represent the country in such a big event like this.
0: Alam mo, Anton, na-inspire din ng mga youth, mga kabataan. So, ano ba yung program natin dung palaro ang batang Pinoy? Palarong pambansa. Hmm. Diba? After that, saan pupunta? After that, yan lang. Collegiate lang. Varsity team? No. You have to prepare. Kung doon ka nakakuha sa palaro, you have to prepare the developmental program nila. You have dire-diretso na yon. Asian Games. Asian Youth Games, I mean. After that, Youth Olympic Games. Aside from, meron tayong bagong program. Tsaka ako nasasabihin, Antonio. Meron bago tayong program. We will be hosting that next year, December.
1: Next year, December. Okay, something to watch out for. Okay. Kung si ano naman, si Pai Durden Wangkai and of course si Naomi Marjorie Cesar of Athletics, they went through the qualification process. What does their qualification say about the future of Philippine athletics?
0: Magaling yung dalawang yon, no? Si na Wangkai, no? Galing, even galing palaro, di ba?
1: Mm.
0: So, with that, na dinaanan nilang qualifying, then go to nanalo sila sa Bahrain Asian Youth Games. Then after that, buti umabot pa yung age, no? Pasok ngayon sa Youth Olympic Games. Wow. So after that, elite na sila. They're going to compete to SEA Games na. Next year Kuala Lumpur. Then after that, whether ang kalaban ang competitors nila iba yung age, sila mas bata, advantage pa rin, no? So yung determination at saka yung ma-inspire talaga yung mga youth natin doon.
1: Kamusta naman po yung iba pang mga qualifiers? How is the POC dealing with it?
0: We're monitoring all qualifiers, no, sa different NSA. Ngayon, this week, gymnastics nandun sa China, 5 laban. So, we're hoping for 10 more mag-qualify.
1: 10 more?
0: 10 more.
1: Okay.
0: So, different, yung magkapatid nandun. So, malaki chance nun, no? What else? Yun nga,

0: last na katatapos lang ng modern pentathlon, taekwondo. So last na yung esports. Alam mo naman, esports sa Philippines, laging sumusungkit yan.
1: Well, we're very honored to have you here, President of the Philippine Olympic Committee, Abraham Bumble Tolentino. Since it is Independence Day, sir, bago tayo magtapos, what is your message to the entire country in terms of sports and, of course, with everything we're going through today?
0: That's part of our celebration, no? Araw ng Kalayaan. Malaki naman ang tinutulong, inaambag ng contribution ng Philippine Olympic Committee and Philippine Sports Commission for this celebration, giving pride and glory to the Philippines. Lagi nating winawagayway ang ating bandila at kinakanta ang ating national anthem.
1: Ayun po, POC President Abraham Bumble Tolentino with us tonight on the scorecard. Kuang, maraming salamat po.
0: Kulang
1: thank you so
0: mo
1: much for it. Oo nga, bitin po ang ating usapan ngayon. Thank you so much, sir. And with that, thank you for joining us tonight. We'll see you again next week on The Scorecard, where sports is our business and business is our sport on the Billionario News Channel. This is Anton Rojas. Have a blessed evening and happy weekend. Maligayang araw ng Kalayaan, Pilipinas.

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5: 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We

From the island of Cebu came a voice that would become one of the most heartfelt sounds in OPM. Born Quintin Singson Jr., but known to many as Chad Borja, his love for music began at a young age after a painful loss of his father. He moved from one relative to another, took on odd jobs, and worked hard to survive. But through every single struggle, music became his comfort. At 17, while studying accounting at the University of San Carlos, Chad entered the band circuit, performing in clubs across Cebu and Manila. In 1991, he rose to fame with his debut album, All About Love, which gave us the timeless romantic hit, Ikaw Lang. Soon after, his soulful rendition of Yakap further cemented his place as one of OPM's most beloved pop jazz balladeers. But Chad's journey was also marked by courage. After being diagnosed with thyroid cancer in 1998, he stepped away from his spotlight to heal, rebuild, and focus on his family. Today, cancer-free and still singing, Chad Borja continues to share his velvety voice with audiences here and abroad. Proof that true music, like true resilience, never fades.

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Good evening. I'm George Cahiles sitting in for Pinky Webb. Tonight, we ask the questions, we tackle the issues, we clarify matters, and we get on point.

0: for justice continue to intensify over the drowning deaths of two student athletes from the Ateneo de Manila University. Multiple agencies are conducting probes, including the Commission on Higher Education. What specific actions should the commission take? Let's get on point with former CHED chairperson Prospero Popoy de Vera III. Good evening, Sir Popoy. Welcome to On Point.
1: Good evening, and good evening to all your televiewers.
0: Firstly, the death of the two Ateneo student athletes became a national issue, making headlines, public outcry. Marami na po tayong narinig, marami nang nagsalita. Pero Prof, kapag po ba may issue tungkol sa off-campus activities ng universities, which agency must take charge?
1: Okay, there are several aspects to this tragedy that happened. No? CHED is responsible for determining the administrative and institutional accountability as far as the student athletes are concerned. The Department of Justice, through its investigating arm, the NBI, is responsible for the criminal aspect of the tragedy. Because remember, the hazing law is a criminal, is considered a criminal offense if there is hazing. So these are the two agencies that have various aspects of the determining accountability. Even the Department of Labor, Secretary Tolentino, has already come in to now look into the alien employment of the coach of Ateneo. So different aspects of accountability are being looked into by different agencies.
0: Apo.
1: But as far as the student athlete is concerned, the central agency is CHED.
0: Okay.
1: Because remember, the keyword is a student athlete.
0: Mm-hmm.
1: They became an athlete or they're an athlete because they're a student.
0: Mm-hmm.
1: And therefore, it falls within the jurisdiction of the Commission on Higher Education to determine the safety of students in general and student athletes in particular in this case of the two basketball players that died.
0: No? Okay.
1: So the operative guidelines that cover this is CMO number 63 of CHED, which covers the requirements for off-campus activities, meaning if there are any activities of any school that will bring the students outside the campus, there are requirements that are given by CHED for compliance. So
0: okay.
1: That is CMO 63. The other law that is covered through CHED is the Student Athletes Protection Law, which was passed quite recently. And of course, the third one is the Anti-Hazing Law, where CHED also plays a role. So these are the three legal documents, or these are the laws that cover the tragedy that happened.
0: You mentioned any school po. Dapat

0: sinusunod itong tatlong policies na binabanggit nyo. But Ateneo has been awarded with an autonomous status. Kahit na po ba, covered pa rin pa ba sila nito?
1: Autonomous or not autonomous, they are covered by CMO 63 because okay. This covers all higher education institutions. The general principle is if the school will allow a student to go out of the school for whatever activity off campus, mm-hmm. when they leave the campus, there are requirements that are put in place, including making sure that there is advanced planning of the event. Mm-hmm. There are requirements for the school in terms of providing insurance, of having a detailed plan for the activity that will be approved by school authorities, coordination with the local government unit in the place where they are going to, an assessment of the risk of the activity so that they can be guided, informed consent by the parents and the students. All of these are covered by guidelines that are enumerated under CMO 63. And all schools have to cover that.
0: Okay. Now, you mentioned about CMO 63 because it gives universities a broad authority to conduct off-campus activities, but explicitly states that this authority must be exercised with paramount consideration for the safety and welfare of students. Well, given what we know so far, Professor, does this tragedy point to a failure of implementation, an oversight issue, or potentially a gap in the policy itself?
1: No gap, because there have been previous attempts or mm-hmm. tragedies that have been covered and the school officials have been penalized. Mm-hmm. For example, the officials of Bulacan State University in 2014 authorized students to go mountain climbing mm-hmm. without consulting the local government, without an assessment of the risk. And because there was no risk assessment, the sudden rainfall, the river swelled, 7 students died. Mm-hmm. And the president, the dean, and the officials of Bulacan State University were all dismissed by the ombudsman. Until 2017, they went all the way up to the Court of Appeals. The decision of the courts was they did not comply with CHED guidelines. They will be dismissed from office. So there is no gap in terms of the policy. The policy is covered by legal requirements, mm-hmm. As shown by that event. No, during COVID, I was still with CHED at that time, and we investigated the actions of UST in bringing players to Sorsogon through Coach Aldrin Ayo, mm-hmm. a national university which allowed students to train in their facility in Calamba. Mm-hmm. By the way, no student died in that activity. There was even no COVID infection happened. Mm-hmm. But the two schools were penalized by the commission. They were required or they were told to suspend all their sports activities for 1 year because they did not comply with guidelines, both by CHED and the IATF. So I do not think this is an issue of policy because the policy is very clear. Mm-hmm. So this is a problem of non-compliance with the policies of the government.
0: Okay. Now, when students participate in a university-sanctioned activity, what is the extent of the institution's duty of care and what standards should schools be held to?
1: Well, the standards are very high because remember, if a parent sends their child to school, the parental responsibility actually is transferred to the school. They are supposed to take care of the children or the students because they were entrusted by their parents to the school. So the level of accountability and the level of seriousness of this role is very high. And the schools have to ensure that there is safety for the students every step of the way, particularly when they leave the campus. Because while they're in campus, the controls are there. Their safety is, you know, guaranteed by the school. But once they leave the campus, the risk increases in terms of where they are going to, what activities they will be doing. That's why there's a requirement by the commission that they must have a plan in place, including a plan on safety for the mm-hmm. students wherever they will go. And this must be approved by school authorities and there must be

0: school officials that will accompany the students and supervise their activity. So this is in black and white. You know, the CMO 63 was amended or revised in 2017 because a tragedy happened in Tanay when a school in Quezon City sent students on a field trip without supervision by teachers, mm-hmm. and the bus got into an accident.
1: Yes.
0: And that's why the stand or the requirements were tightened by CED in 2017.
1: Mm-hmm. But Professor, you mentioned the level of seriousness of this case is just very high. So up to what level should be held accountable based on the guidelines on CMO 63? Hanggang sino po ang pwedeng maging accountable sa pangyayaring ito? Two persons died here.
0: Goes to the authority that approved the activity.
1: Mm-hmm.
0: As I said, in the case of Bulacan State University, it went all the way up to the president. Mm-hmm. And the president was dismissed. Because it was a school activity. It was authorized by the dean. It was authorized and approved by the president. So whoever authorized it, that is the one who will be held accountable.
1: Okay. Well, investigators have begun releasing findings. Some critical details po remain unclear. And there is still no comprehensive public timeline as to what happened. For you, Professor, how important is transparency in a case like this?
0: Transparency starts immediately after the tragedy.
1: Mm-hmm.
0: Transparency requires the school authorities, explain, provide facts, provide information, and face up to the government agencies that are doing the investigation.
1: Mm-hmm.
0: What I am concerned with this tragedy is that Ateneo has been very silent about the activity, and what has happened because of this, mm-hmm. is that information is filtered through various channels.
1: Mm-hmm.
0: It goes on social media, it goes through local media, etc. And some of the reports that are coming in are quite not just surprising, but actually the information coming out is really very, very bad. No, mm-hmm. Like, for example, the mayor of the town already said that the school did not coordinate the activity
1: them.
0: With them.
1: Mm-hmm.
0: And so how will they determine the risk? It also appears that there was no informed parental consent because the parent on national TV said that she never knew about the event.
1: Mm.
0: And she was not in a position because she said, if only I knew of the event, I would not have allowed my child mm-hmm. to participate. It also appears on the news that the hazard level of the area was not sufficiently studied because that part of the Philippines facing the Pacific coast is a very, very dangerous place. And there are signs, the media has already reported that there are signs showing the danger. The question is, did the university take into consideration the level of hazard that is available when they planned the event
1: mm-hmm.
0: or when they executed it? There was also no coordination with the Coast Guard or the other government agencies which could have helped if an accident happens. And so these are very, very surprising information that is coming in, and this has to be answered by the school through the investigation being done by several government agencies.
1: Okay. Professor Popoy, we'll take a short break. We'll continue our discussion with former CHED chairperson Popoy De Vera when we return. Stay tuned. This is On Point.
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5: 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I'm Paolo De Rosario. This is Shift Happens.
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0: Welcome back. Still with us, former CHED chairperson Prospero Popoy de Vera III. Now, Prof, does a university have a responsibility to publicly explain not only what happened, but also what safety protocols, risk assessments, emergency preparedness plans, and rescue measures were in place before the activity began?
1: Well, all schools have the responsibility to inform the public, inform the education stakeholders, parents, students, faculty, other members of the academic community when there is a tragedy. That is the responsibility of every organization, not just a school. Why? Because in an area where, in a period where there is so much uncertainty and so much silence, you know, if you don't tell the story, somebody else will tell a story. And,
0: exactly.
1: And oftentimes that story comes out negative. You know, if a school does not have a good, you know, information system, they don't have a spokesperson who will talk, what happens is everybody speculates. And so it is to the best interest of a university to be able to have a credible spokesperson who will explain what happened to the students, what actions the school is taking, etc. No, that is both a responsibility of a school and also a clear aspect of what we call crisis management. Every organization must have a crisis communication system so that if a crisis happens, they will be able to face up to the stakeholders of the school.
0: Now, as more days pass, as you pointed out, more questions seem to be emerging rather than being resolved. So from a governance perspective, Professor, what should Ateneo be doing right now to assure the families, primarily, and the public that a full accounting is taking place?
1: Right after the tragedy, when they became silent, you know, silence is interpreted by many people as guilt. You know, first they were silent. They should have. There are three aspects of a crisis communication system that should be put in place by all institutions. First, you must admit that there is a problem. You must admit that a tragedy happened. That has to be very clear. You cannot escape from that. Second, you must

0: inform the stakeholders that there is action being taken by the institution so that the event will not happen in the future.
1: Mm-hmm.
0: And your actions should have a mechanism of, you know, transparency, of caring for the people who are affected, of making sure that the affected families are taken care of. What I am very surprised at, because Ateneo is a top university,
1: mm-hmm.
0: not only the silence, you know, they did not even reach out to the family immediately.
1: Mm-hmm.
0: You know, it had to take some other people to pay the airfare of the parent to see her dead child.
1: Mm-hmm.
0: I cannot imagine why Ateneo allowed this to happen. They should have reached out to the family immediately, told the family of the tragedy, told them that something is being done about it,
1: mm-hmm.
0: and taken care of them so that they can come to Manila, look at the child that died, and assuage them that the university is on top of the situation and is acting on it.
1: Well, sir, Professor Popoy, why do you think Ateneo is silent about this incident?
0: I am surprised
1: mm-hmm.
0: that a top university like Ateneo would act this way.
1: Mm-hmm.
0: I am very surprised because, you know, I was with the University of the Philippine System. I was Vice President for Public Affairs
1: yes.
0: under President Fred Pascual. And we had tragedies during our time.
1: Mm-hmm.
0: But, you know, it did not spiral out of control like what is happening now.
1: Oh, oh.
0: I was the Vice President for Public Affairs. And when we had tragedies in the university, when students died, not just in UP Diliman, but also in UP Los Baños, etc., we acted immediately.
1: Mm-hmm.
0: We had a crisis communication system in place through me as Vice President for Public Affairs and the information directors of each campus, and we acted immediately.
1: Okay.
0: So nothing of this magnitude happened at that time because we acted immediately,
1: mm-hmm.
0: you know, and we acted with dispatch and we were compassionate.
1: Mm-hmm.
0: We showed that the university cared for the students and we did not let lawyers dictate
1: mm-hmm.
0: what we are going to do. It was the president of the university, myself, the chancellors of the campuses that decided. We purposely did not let the lawyers dictate mm-hmm. on what we are going to do.
1: Now, Prof, if safety lapses or negligence are established, what administrative sanctions or regulatory consequences are available under existing CHED rules? Kasi kanina po, what you mentioned, yung sa kaso ng Bulacan State, since it's a public school, it might be different sa case ng private schools. So what are the possible consequences kung may mapatunayang may lapses dito?
0: CHED is concerned with the administrative
1: mm-hmm.
0: and the institutional accountability.
1: Mm-hmm.
0: So the penalties that CHED can put in
1: mm-hmm.
0: are in the administrative and institutional side. Just like what was done with USC and NU, we suspended all their sports activities for 1 year.
1: Mm-hmm.
0: That's on the institutional side.
1: Mm-hmm.
0: But remember, the recently passed law, the student-athlete law, gives already CHED some quasi-judicial responsibilities.
1: Mm-hmm.
0: So that has to be studied by the commission on how they will deal with that.
1: Mm-hmm.
0: So what happened in Bulacan State University is because the school officials were public officials,
1: exactly.
0: It was the ombudsman who mm-hmm. Dismissed them, not
1: okay.
0: the commission. It was
1: okay.
0: the ombudsman. But in this case, because these are private schools, it is the investigation of the NBI and the Department of Justice that will go into the criminal aspect of the negligence, not the Commission on Higher Education. So the CHED will be limited to looking at administrative institutional sanctions, just like what I said. They could suspend their sports activities. They could require the school officials to dismiss the responsible school officials. Like, you know what happened with

0: PTSD, the school dismissed the coach. They dismissed Aldrin Ayo because the negligence, according to the school, was at the level of the coach.
1: Apo.
0: And so he was dismissed from his job.
1: Now, Professor, we have this just in. Coach Tab Baldwin breaks his silence and he has released a video statement publicly apologizing. And he said he has failed as a leader and that they are carrying immense grief and remorse. So what do you think of this?
0: I think those statements are, a little too late as far as I'm concerned. Mm-hmm. It's a little too late because the government agencies have already come into the picture. So the investigation now looks into the administrative accountability, institutional accountability, the criminal liability, etc. So at this point, for the coach to say he is sorry, he will have to face up to the investigation. When the facts come in, then the story will be accompanied by the facts on the ground. For example, if there is criminal negligence, if hazing happened, mm-hmm. then he will have to face up to the criminal aspect of the anti-hazing law. Because remember, the anti-hazing law says that the interest or the safety of the students must be protected when they join a fraternity, when they join an association, mm-hmm. when they join an organization in the school. Mm-hmm. And the process of joining requires a compulsory character, and there is use of force, there is subjecting the students to very dangerous situations. The one who are accountable are the school officials.
1: All right.
0: So, he might say he is sorry, but he has to face up to the investigation, and we will know after the facts are put in place what kind of penalty he should be subjected into.
1: All right. Thank you very much, former CHED Chairperson Prospero Popoy de Vera III. Thank you for your time, Professor.
0: Thank you and good evening.
1: And that's On Point. Join us again on Monday at 7:30 p.m. here on BNC, the Billionaire News Channel. I'm George Kailes sitting in for Pinky Webb. Thank you for watching.
2: Pagtatanggol ko hanggang sa huli ang aking sarili, walang batayan ang mga paratang sa akin.
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0: This is The Scorecard, where you score the latest sports news and in-depth views. I'm Anton Rojas. On The Scorecard tonight, after days of questions and speculation, Ateneo head coach Tab Baldwin has broken his silence, apologizing to the families of Divine Adili and Rene Clert Baterbonia and saying he feels he failed in his responsibility to keep his players safe. Vice President Sara Duterte has weighed in on the deaths of Ateneo players Rene Clert Baterbonia and Divine Adili, saying the university's response has fallen short and that the incident may warrant legal action as investigations continue. Alex Ayala is heading to another major test on grass after receiving a wildcard entry to the Berlin Tennis Open following her strong run in Birmingham and appearance at Queen's Club. And later in the show, Philippine Olympic Committee President Abraham Bambol Tolentino joins us to address the Baterbonia tragedy, the Philippines' Asian Games preparations, and the rise of a new generation of Filipino athletes heading to the Youth Olympics. All the headlines and more on The Scorecard tonight, the 12th of June. Now, here's our roundup brought to you by the Philippine Sports Commission, the Philippine Olympic Committee, and the NST IAC. After days of silence following the deaths of Ateneo players Divine Adili and Rene Clert Baterbonia, head coach Tab Baldwin has finally spoken. Baldwin apologized to the families of the two players and said he feels he failed in his most important responsibility as a coach. Baldwin said a coach's biggest responsibility goes beyond basketball. He said it is to keep his players safe. Baldwin said the activity involved what the staff believed was a routine run in shallow water. Fighting back emotions, Baldwin said he believes he fell short of that responsibility.
1: As a coach, we are entrusted with the growth of our basketball players, the development of these young men into future professionals, but mostly, as a coach, I'm entrusted by you, the parents and the families, with first and foremost their well-being. And in this, I feel I failed. And I'm sorry. To the depth of my being, I'm sorry.
0: Authorities said Adili and Baterbonia were swept into deeper waters by strong currents during the team activity in the Bacolao Aurora. Multiple investigations into the incident are still underway. Vice President Sara Duterte has joined the calls for accountability following the deaths of Ateneo players Rene Clert Baterbonia and Divine Adili in a team-building activity in Aurora. Speaking to reporters in Davao City, Duterte said the university's response to the tragedy has been insufficient. She said schools should be the first to reach out to grieving families

0: explain what happened, and provide support during a crisis. Duterte called the incident a tragic loss, especially for Baterbonia, whom she described as a promising young athlete. The vice president also said that, as a lawyer, she considers the case actionable. She added that the families may eventually choose to pursue legal options if they seek accountability for the deaths.
1: Pakiramdam ko, kulang na kulang yung response ng Ateneo sa nangyari, hindi lang kay Rene, no? 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So pakiramdam ko ay malaki ang pagkukulang ng paaralan sa pagbigay suporta.
0: Baterbonia, 19, and Adili, 21, died after they were reportedly swept away by strong currents during a team activity in Dipaculao, Aurora. Meanwhile, Ateneo de Davao University continues to hold wake masses and remembrance activities in honor of Baterbonia as the community mourns his loss. The deaths of Ateneo players Rene Clert Baterbonia and Divine Adili have raised new questions about athlete safety. Veteran sports broadcaster Kinito Henson said the issue may not be a lack of safety loss. He said the bigger question is whether those laws are being followed. Henson cited the Samboy Lim Law, which requires students to undergo CPR or cardiopulmonary resuscitation training before graduation. The law was authored by former Pampanga congressman and current Rain or Shine coach Yeng Yao. It was signed into law in 2016. The measure was inspired by former PBA star Samboy Lim, who suffered a heart attack during a Legends game. Henson said the recent tragedy should prompt a review of safety protocols in sports programs.
2: But I can recall that the then Congressman Yeng Yao authored and a bill was passed called the Samboy Lim Law, requiring all high school students to get immersed in a CPR training program. And I think that was also lacking in this case because wala silang nagawa. Well, maybe they fished out the bodies already. They were lifeless. So, but I don't know if there any CPR method was performed.
0: Alex Ayala is set to return to action next week at the Berlin Tennis Open in Germany. The 21-year-old Filipina is coming off a second-round exit at the HSBC Championships at Queen's Club in London. That came just days after she won the Birmingham Open for her second WTA 125 singles title. Ayala received a wildcard entry into the Berlin tournament. The field includes world number one Arina Sabalenka, French Open champion Mira Andreeva, and former Wimbledon champion Elena Rybakina. After Berlin, Ayala will also compete in the Bad Homburg Open before Wimbledon. The celebration of the New York Knicks' Game 4 win took a violent turn after a fast food worker was assaulted in Manhattan. New York police said a 24-year-old Five Guys employee was attacked by a group of men inside a restaurant on West 42nd Street. Viral videos showed chairs and other objects being thrown at the worker. The employee suffered a cut on his arm. Social media posts claim the attack may have been linked to the victim's alleged support for the San Antonio Spurs, but police have not confirmed a motive. The incident remains under investigation. Up next, the tragedy that befell Ateneo players Rene Clerc Baterbonia and Divine Adili continues to spark questions about athlete safety, accountability, and the protection of student athletes. Meanwhile, Team Philippines is celebrating new qualifiers for the Asian Games and Youth Olympics. We'll get the latest from Philippine Olympic Committee President Abraham Bambol Tolentino himself when we return right here on The Scorecard.

0: Abante Billionaire Group is celebrating a big win at the prestigious Best Choice Awards. Billionaire News Channel was named Digital Business and News Media of the Year, while Agenda earned recognition as the most influential public affairs program for social awareness.
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2: Topics namin pag Sunday, bawal i-share. But I think it's also important to reward yourself, di ba? 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
3: Really?
4: 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Welcome again.
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8: 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Flavors are the ones that we want to speak out the most.
9: We may say it this way, everything is choreographed.
10: Moving a little bit of our hips, our body. 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
5: And that's why we Rampa, to try new things, taste new experiences, and learn from people who inspire us to see the world differently.
11: Welcome back to The Scorecard. Questions about athlete safety and accountability continue to surround the tragedy involving Ateneo players Rene Clerc Baterbonia and Divine Adili. Meanwhile, Team Philippines is celebrating new qualifiers for the Asian Games and Youth Olympics. To talk about these developments, we are now joined by Philippine Olympic Committee President himself, Abraham Bambol Tolentino. Kong, maraming salamat po. And
12: good
11: welcome
12: evening
11: to The Scorecard.
12: Good evening, Anton. Thank you for inviting me here.
11: The honor is ours, sir. We are so thankful to you for making time for us. At Kong, eto nga, very unfortunate, pero pinag-uusapan ng buong bayan yun nga nangyari. Very tragic dito sa Ateneo players na sina Rene Baterbonia and of course Divine Adili. Coach Tab Baldwin finally spoke up after 2 days, issued an apology via a video. But I just want to get your thoughts as the president of the POC regarding what happened to these two athletes from Ateneo.
12: First, Antonio, we from the Olympic community, nakikirame kami dyan. Sayang. Sayang yung dalawa, si Rene and Divine, yeah. Sayang, no? Hindi sila pumasok sa amin. Malapit na maraming makuha sa national athletes or national training pool or representing the country sa 3-3. Yun yung 23 under, eh, no? So, sayang, nanghihinayang kami, hindi nakapasok sa under ng POC, no? But Anton, it's still sa amin, technically si coach under pa rin, no? Baka hindi alam nung iba. So ang tanong nga, sorry, that's enough. Dapat may justice din, no? Maraming kulang, eh, maraming mali. Sa amin sa POC last 2023, I think, may bagong program ang IOC, the Safe Sports Unit. Mm-hmm. So, meron tayo sa Philippines, Safe Sports Philippines NGO. Sa POC, wala pa. Ngayon palang September, kami nag-enroll ng 5. That's a 8-month course to have a certified safe sport. So, under that, physical, emotional, bullying, psychological, health, yun, kompleto yun, no? So, every game, whether Asian, SEA Games, Olympics, etc., meron yung safe sports na padadalang representative, may delegate lagi tayo. So, yun yung, anong nilalagay doon? Yung mga modules, like training. Ano yung modules ng training? Nag-submit ba?

0: sa sila ang Ateneo sa UAP, sa UAP, nung modules ng training. So may safety, ano ba doon, di ba, policy. So that's it. Command responsibility. After, nagsalita nga siya, pero is it enough? Baka ano yan, maybe after investigation ng all agencies, kung anong puntahan yan, maybe this is the, this might be the end of his coaching career. Hindi natin masabi, no? But nasabi ko kayo na under POC pa rin, technically. Because the coach is under SBP. I don't know, Coach Stubb, nationality, is it US or European? Kasi sa US, meron niyang National Association of Basketball Coaches, which is all under WABC, World Association of Basketball Coaches. Under FIBA yon. So dito sa atin, kung sino yung regional ng FIBA, which is SBP. SBP ang nagbibigay ng license certificate sa coaches. Whether it's level 1, level 2, level 3. Definitely siya level 3. Kasi naggilas na yan eh. 2015, naggano na yan sa atin. At saka international yung level 3. So, saan ako papunta? After this investigation, definitely, SBP is under POC. So, sabihin, anong ginawa nyo? POC, anong ginawa natin, SBP? Definitely, mag-i-issue yun, or dapat nga, ngayon eh, kung hold na yung certificate niya, yung license niya to coach. Diba? So, kaya nasabi ko na, kung as command responsibility, pag guilty or what, baka, might be end of his coaching career because of that dynamics. No? He is under WABC, World Association of Basketball Coaches, which is under FIBA. And in the Philippines, it is SBP. So hanggang doon lang. So I will just give it to the agencies na nag-investigate dito.
1: Well, I think Coach Stubb took the first step, and that's to apologize. Pero his fate as a coach, we'll have to see in the coming days. Thank you so much, Kong, for explaining that from your end as president of the Philippine Olympic Committee. Now, of course, 2026, more positive news naman po. It's a big year. We have the Asian yes. Games and we have the Youth Olympic Games happening in Japan and Africa. Magsimula po tayo sa Asian Games. What can we expect? How's the preparation? Siyempre, expectations dyan. We have Gilas, we have Carlos Yulo, si EJ Obiena. What about Alex Ayala? Magko-compete po ba siya?
0: Yes, she will.
1: Wow.
0: She will, no? So, she might face Naomi if she will represent Japan. Di ba? Last Palembang, we got 4 golds. Okay? 2 from golf, skateboard, and Hidilin sa weightlifting. Followed by Yang Hangzhou, we got another 4 golds. Basketball after 61 years.
1: Wow.
0: Di ba? 2 from jiu-jitsu. And yung isa kay EJ. Okay, so we're preparing for this coming Nagoya Asian Games. Will be, as of today, meron tayong 403 na pumasok na. Some sports kasi qualifying. Ganun kabigat, no? May inaantay pa tayong 2 sports for na nagko-qualify pa. Competing for qualification, no? Gymnastics and Mobile Legend esports. So that's 10 and 17. So kung 403 plus 17, abot na mga 430 yan kung pumasok yung dalawa. And so far this the biggest after Hiroshima. So Japan again. No? So hopefully mabit natin yung 4-4 record ng gold record ng Palembang at saka Hangzhou. 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Andiyan si Alex, andiyan si EJ,
1: yes.
0: Dalawang Yulo, boxing, basketball, we're the defending champion. Okay, so sure yun, may medal yan. What else? Jiu-jitsu again, ang taga-deliver natin yun sa Asian.

0: We have triathlon, aquatics, andyan si Nakayla, athletics, maraming pool. Also weightlifting. So, maraming surprises, Anton.
1: So, Kong, you're confident na mabibeat natin yung medal haul natin this year sa Asian Games?
0: Ikaw ang una nagtanong niyan.
1: Let's just say you're confident,
0: yeah,
1: sir.
0: Yeah, too early, but for sure.
1: Okay. For sure. Now, I mentioned, aside from the Asian Games, syempre sa Africa naman po, right after that, the Youth Olympic Games. Gano po ba ka-importante itong qualifiers for the Youth Olympic Games, especially for our young athletes here in the Philippines?
0: Yan yung mga 17 years old and under. Tapos, qualifying talaga. 9 lang ang pumasok sa atin. For the past 2 Youth Olympic Games, Nanjing and Singapore, 2014, 2010, 0. Wala tayong nakuha ng medal. The first medal natin was 2006. Sailing silver medal. So hopefully, this YOG in Dakar, Africa, Senegal, with 9 athletes, no? Nandun ang gymnastics. So may potential. Hindi biro yan. May skateboard, may cycling. Hopefully makakuha tayo dyan. No? Mag-improve na tayo. Kasi malakas yung grassroots program natin. Eh. Mm. With PSC's program ng palaro, Batang Pinoy, yun eh. Then going to Asian Youth Games, then going to Youth Olympic Games. Yun yung mga 17 under.
1: Kong, I forgot to ask pala about yung naturalization process for Benny Boatwright because of everything that has been going on in the Senate. Medyo naputol yung process of that. Can we get an update on what's happening in terms of Gilas and of course the naturalization efforts for guys like Benny Boatwright?
0: Mabilis lang yan. Ano? Basta nagsabay simul yung House at saka Upper, no? Yung Senate. So ngayon medyo baka nawala ng action sa Upper House, no? Mm-hmm. So just a follow up on that, kung sino man nag-sponsor noon, we can do it sa simul, mabilis lang yan. Then after that, by law, signature na ni presidente.
1: Kung sa rules ba pwedeng magsabay si Benny Boatwright, si Justin Brownlee, tsaka si Jordan Clarkson, if ever? I'm just thinking out loud.
0: It's in the FIBA rules. No?
1: Ah, okay.
0: It's in the FIBA rules. Iba kasi yung import, iba yung naturalized na. So kung ano yung ginamit ng host sa FIBA rules, pwede. Remember sa SEA Games nung Cambodia, first 5 nila, puro foreigner, just using passport. Diba?
1: Sakto pala, no? Kung mag-champion ng Knicks, Jordan Clarkson, and then the possibility of suiting up for us. Ang ganda sana nun. Now, going back to the Youth Olympic Games, kamusta naman po yung preparations, sir, with all of the big-name athletes that we were talking about, sina E.J. Obiena, sina Carlos Yulo, of course, Alex Ayala. Kamusta naman po
0: that's
1: yung preparations?
0: No, that's Asian Games.
1: Yeah.
0: That's Asian Games, no? Lahat yan, ongoing yung preparation nila with the help of PSC, you know. That's what I said a while ago. We're just waiting for the esports, the Mobile Legends, you know, group. Meron na pumasok na ibang group ng esports, eh. Meron na nag-qualify. So mabigat ngayon dahil may qualifying. Like MMA, we just finished the qualifying. Dalawa lang yung pumasok. 2 golds lang ang papasok nung qualifying sa Uzbek. So, dalawa lang nakapasok. So, definitely, yung sinabi natin kanina na we might beat, confident, we might beat the previous records.
1: What about going back to the Youth Olympic Games? How important is this, especially for the country, to be aware that

0: very 2 months ago, no? Mas dumami yung inquiries na requesting us to do a presentation. Unlike before, we're reaching out at them, eh. And again, since 2021, we've been offering full EV sa mga clients namin sa fleet. And I think we're the only one. We were the only China brand who offers all of the segment for businessman na EV trucks.
1: Mm-hmm. EV trucks, they're not commuter transport as well, and exciting times para sa Photon in particular. I know 16 units yesterday, yes. From one client, tama po ba yan? I mean, first of all, congratulations. Pati si Gina pa wow dun eh.
2: Yeah. Also yesterday, I was able to speak with Josh Sitin, and he mentioned one of the models, wala dito Sir Levy, yeah. The Tornado, kasi daw sold out.
0: Sold out, yeah.
2: So, there's really a demand for commercial vehicles, and you know, Photon is at the forefront.
1: Yeah.
2: Is that safe to say when it comes to commercial vehicles, electric commercial vehicles?
0: Mm-hmm. Yeah, you know, that's right. No? Thank you for mentioning the Tornado. That's the most sought after model namin for delivery trucks, no? Hindi na namin ma-hold yung client eh. Gusto na nang kunin yan. No? We're asking na, pwede ba i-display mo na ito? Kailangan nila sa business. So, ganun yung demand talaga sa hindi nag-peak 2 months ago. And continues to mga, we're continually accepting or entertaining inquiries, especially for like commercial vehicles.
1: At this moment, this might be a good problem for some, but then a terrible problem for others. Supply and demand, how long right now is the wait for some of these commercial vehicles? And of course, will we get to the point wherein ma-meet natin yung demand when it comes to yung supply na they don't have to wait too long?
0: Okay. All my stocks will come in this month. We placed an order 2 months ago. So, and definitely, we'll be addressing yung mga normal delivery and normal stocking level so that there will be no more waiting time for our potential buyers.
1: All right. So, sir, thank
2: you. Oh. How's the legroom? Kasi to me, it won't matter.
1: you are probably the one person talaga na it won't matter yung legroom standing at a wonderful 4'11" itong si G Baroga. Ikaw yung nag-emphasize eh. And ako bilang 6-footer, I can tell you right now na okay naman yung legroom dito sa Coach EV. So again, congratulations on the work here so far, and can't wait to hear more about Photon, especially with more and more people now interested in EVs even on the commercial end. So abangan yung mga future announcements nila, and of course G's report on Photon and yeah, all the other brands here as well. Well, that wraps up our coverage here at the 10th Philippine International Motor Show. There's a lot more to talk about. I wish we had all the time in the world, but unfortunately, that's all we have. For more, do tune in to BNC Mobility. G Baroga was a fantastic co-host today, and of course, you can see all her coverage all over the Bilyonari News Channel. Now, thank you for watching. This is the BNC, the Bilyonari News Channel, and you're still tuned in to Mel 947 BFM. Ako po si Paolo De Rosario, and this is Shift Happens.

0: And the Spokes is back. Another thoughts on the Spokes. Acting Senate President Sherwin Gatchalian is open to either Senator Cheese Escudero or Senator Kiko Pangilinan presiding over the impeachment trial of VP Sara Duterte. This is pursuant to the
1: their new rules.
0: So it was,
1: they can elect a presiding officer. Hindi required na it's the Senate President
0: who presides. Tingin ko timely yan. Kasi nga, you can't compel, let's say, a Senate President who may not be equipped to handle an impeachment proceeding on his own.
1: Although ako baka medyo controversial take ako dyan.
0: Sige.
1: Hindi ako actually naniniwala that it has to be a lawyer to preside. Kasi,
0: what if it's a question of law?
1: Well, unang-una, naging nasanay kasi tayo na in past impeachments, talagang very, very strict yung adoption ng rules of court. To the extent na talagang parang trial atmosphere.
0: Oh, lalo na. Enrile was presiding over Justice Corona.
1: And then, Chief Justice Davide, obviously. So talagang abogado. Pero, wala naman sa konstitusyon na nagsasabi that it has to be a completely trial-like, in the sense na we understand it na rules of court, di ba? May mga ganun-ganun. So ako, baka if we don't have a lawyer, siyempre, may mga built-in yan na a certain extent biases, di ba? A certain way of looking at things. Baka we might have an impeachment na mas accessible sa mga tao na nanonood.
0: That's an interesting take. Pero para sa akin, kasi, for example, yung format pa lang, yung how you're handling it, what concept, paano kung may mga objections sa evidence? Paano kung may mga ganun? Yung mga decisions that the presiding officer, I guess presiding officer ba tawag?
1: Presiding officer ang magtatawag sa
0: diba?
1: Kanya.
0: So, kung presiding officer has to make the decisions on motions, di ba? Unless one of the senator judges wants to have input on it or that they ask for it to be put to a vote to the senator judges.
1: Pero yun nga, precisely. Ako kasi, di ba, yung rules on evidence, admissibility and all that. Obviously, sa ating mga abogado, bread and butter yan.
0: Correct. Sanay. Kahit nakapikit.

0: Diba?
1: Inyo ka natin. Pero baka a person na hindi necessarily na-train sa ganun would base rulings on a more parang common sense perspective. Mm. Diba? Mm. Meron bang relevance to in the way I understand it? Uh-huh. Alaw ko ba ito? Hindi. Because anyway, kung halimbawa naman meron talagang ruling na tingin ng mga abogado dun sa impeachment court ay mali na or talagang umaabot na dun sa talagang meron na nalalabag, they can always make a motion to vote. Kasi ultimately, every decision naman ng presiding officer pwedeng pagbutuhan. Eh, diba? In fact, in the past, yung mga pinaka-contentious na mga rulings always went down to a vote. Diba? Everything from the second envelope. Yun yung point. So, hindi ako ganun ka-concern na yung presiding officer has to be a lawyer. But of course, obviously, dito sa ginawa nilang amendment, mukhang ang thinking ng karamihan ng mga senador, dapat abogado. Kaya binibigyan nila ng puwang na kung sakaling yung Senate President mismo ay hindi, walang legal background, hindi siya
0: so
1: lawyer.
0: So, it isn't so much the legal background kasi iba yung rules dito. And every single one of them can study those rules effectively. It's more like the management of the trial. Mm-hmm. Kasi sanay tayo, you know when the judge is going to intervene, you know when you're pushing the envelope, and how to preside so that there is order in the proceedings. Para sa akin yun, that alone, the experience of lawyers will at least allow you a better grasp of how to manage it. However, para lang maliwanag, ito yung isang sa mga hearings na parang may jury tayo.
1: Tama.
0: Pansin mo, kasi yung mga senador,
1: parang judge and jury sila. Tama.
0: So ang difference kasi, in a jury system, the jury determines findings of fact.
1: Tama.
0: Tapos yung judge, yun yung issues of law,
1: tama,
0: siya yung magde-decide. So if this were sort of an amended kind of jury trial, yung judge, iiwan mo talaga sa kanya yung mga legal matters. Tapos yung jury, they will determine. O for example din, pag sabihin nila na what are factual matters as opposed to legal matters. Mm-hmm. O kunwari, how to read the law. O kunwari, what is the law applicable here? Dito sa jury, pumasok ba siya o hindi? Ito ba ay may intent siya? Pwede mag-decide yung jury ng criminal intent. Pwede sila yung mag-interpret dun sa actions to make it, consider it.
1: Nag-reflect ba ito ng presence of criminal intent?
0: Correct. May mens rea ba dito?
1: Tama.
0: So, that's why, for me, as a matter of order, abogado yung judge. Kasi alam nyo kung bakit? Sa court martial, ganun. Mm. So, in the Philippines, meron tayong jury trial. And it happens in the military.
1: Yeah.
0: So, in court martial, you have a group of officers equivalent or higher in rank to the accused. Tapos, meron tinatawag na law member. Yung law member yung judge. Siya yung nagde-decide ng findings of yung determination, and they settle issues of law. So if the Senate is run, I think it would be run very efficiently kung merong ganong clear na demarcation. It's not clear, by the way, ha?
1: Yeah.
0: Kasi yung senator judges dito, yun ang designation nila, senator/judge. So, anong difference between a judge and jury? The judge can make decisions on matters that do not result in the final outcome of the case.
1: Ako kasi ang pinagkagalingan ko lang is, lagi ko iniisip yung characterization ni the late Senator Miriam Defensor Santiago sa impeachment. It's both quasi-judicial and quasi-political. Yung kanya-kanya. Mm-hmm. And, ang ibig sabihin nun, para sa akin, and this is reflected by yung practice ng other impeachment courts, like in the US, for example, yung US Senate. Hindi always necessary na ang impeachment trial means a formal courtroom-style trial with the rules of court talagang followed almost. Tayo, in the past, virtually to the letter, di ba?
0: Yung rules of court, di ba?
1: Talagang
0: sunod natin.
1: So, ako, maybe, di ba, having a non-lawyer as presiding officer opens the door for a more hindi naman siya sa akin i-set aside na natin lahat yung ano, obviously. Di ba? Kasi kailangan natin ng some kind of order. Pero a more accessible system na mas maintindihan ng mga ordinaryong mamamayan, mas common sense as opposed to being full of technical issues, which have characterized previous impeachments. Pero again, di ba, ultimately, Senado magde-decide ano yung klaseng proceeding ang gusto nila. And obviously, itong kanilang direction na ito, mukhang ang ideya nila, well, gusto namin parang yung nangyari tulad ng previous impeachments. Na ako, understandable. Eh, yun yung president. Yun yung guidepost. Pero ako, parang hindi ko alam kung ina-undermine ko ang sarili nating profession dito eh, di ba?
0: Ako pero it's impeachment eh. Sui generis naman exactly siya. So we can actually suggest anything. But I understand your concern. Na it's more relatable. And it feels like the people are in control of the proceedings through the presentation.
1: Okay. The president has to step in and call for a special Senate session. Okay.
0: Nagkakaroon ng call ang president for a special Senate session pag naka-recess sila.
1: Yes.
0: And sinedia na sila as of today, di ba? So, ano yung reason bakit niya bakit siya nananawagan ng special session?
1: I think isang nabanggit ay yung earthquake. So kailangan may mga final na mga bills that actually allocate additional funds for yung relief.
0: Correct. So dapat may special allocation.
1: Yes. So sa House, for example, alam ko ba, final si Congresswoman Laila De Lima, 15 billion yata na special allocation.
0: Oh. That's a good idea for me. Yeah. But it also raises some fears, no? What else are you going to do during your special session?
1: Well,
0: baka magkaroon na naman ng bagong Senate President, di ba?
1: Well, tingin ko yung concern ng marami ay kaya ka nagko-call ng special session para magkaroon ng butuhan.
0: Correct.
1: To resolve yung pending doubts there are.
0: Pero sa akin, what is at stake sa Senate presidency? How does this affect anything of national concern?
1: Well, the Senate President obviously still sets yung agenda, di ba, for na pag-uusapan nila. And obviously, ang pinaka-immediate, it's the impeachment trial. Although, with the amendment, hindi necessarily siya lang ang masusunod doon, di ba?
0: So, most people are of the opinion na done deal na naman yung, yung impeachment. So, impeachment isn't the issue. Mm-hmm. So, why is the Senate presidency still highly a contentious issue kung impeachment is no longer the main concern?
1: Well, ano?
0: Ang kilay, ha? The prevailing theory, of course, going around is it's the blue ribbon. So, halimbawa, pagka dineclare mo, like they did, na bakante na naman lahat ng mga chairmanships, then the chairmanship of blue ribbon will definitely determine kung sino yung makakaupo bilang mga witness. So, ngayon that things are still kind of up in the air, then yung nakaka-push sina Senator Marcoleta to have certain witnesses, alam naman natin sino yung mga witnesses na yon, to have certain witnesses be heard before the leadership is changed, at least officially. So yun nga eh, so kumbaga this sudden call for a special session gives rise to suspicions na we agree. For example, on the earthquake, no question. Definitely, we need special legislation to release money for that. Pero, baka naman may masingit dyan na biglang nagkaka-eleksyon.
1: Pero, at this point, di ba parang preferable naman yon? 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Uh-oh. 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But if you have a special session and there's an actual floor vote and Win Gatchalian gets 13 or more, then at least tapos na yung usapan, di ba? And we can move on to other conversations.
0: It could also happen na wala pa rin, pwede pa rin, deadlock pa rin.
1: Well, we
0: laying,
1: won't know.
0: Kumbaga, extending the issue again indefinitely. So yeah. Also on Thoughts of the Spokes, the peso exchange rate improves to a monthly high as it closed to 61.35 yesterday.
1: Parang masaya na tayo sa 61.35. We are at that point.
0: Napaano ako, di ba? Andiyan tayo sa point na tuwang-tuwa tayo pagka bumaba. But it's still 61.
1: And ang worry ko, meron na uling kaguluhan uli sa Strait of Hormuz eh. Di ba?
0: Sila
1: ka uli ng Iran. Mm-mm. Trump has once again made threats na they will bomb Iran. So ano maging epekto nun dito?
0: Ito daw yung lowest since the start of the Middle East conflict where it went as high as 61.90.
1: So ang nakakatakot dito, we might be slow. Ngayon pala nagkakaroon ng indication na nakakabawi na tayo from yung
0: ngayon,
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1: wala rin.
0: So, isa pa yan, because of the high exchange rate, mas mahal ang krudo, mas mahal everything, so they get less bang for their buck.
1: Okay.
0: So, well. Pero it also signals stronger investor confidence. Sige, stronger investor confidence, but does that translate into actual investments?
1: Yeah. And then, tsaka given kasi the instability pa of the entire situation currently. And I'm not talking about yung Middle East situation, although obviously malaking factor
0: correct,
1: yun.
0: Correct.
1: Pero, ambawa, itong pinag-uusapan natin kanina, yung kaguluhan sa Senado over these past few weeks. Kung ako investor, that wouldn't be a confidence building diba, factor.
0: Lalong-lalo na when you hear the next part that's not so good news.
1: Oo nga, if there's good news, there is also not so good news, sabi nga ni Attorney Twixie. Mayoralco just announced that electricity rates will go up in June with an increase in, well, almost 15 centavos per kilowatt hour.
0: Aray. Goodbye, aircon.
1: Well, good news, umuulan na.
0: Correct, talaga. Hindi na ano. But it's ang init pa rin eh. Like,
1: sobra.
0: Kahit makulimlim na sa labas, ang init-init. It gets muggier.
1: 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Expect severe heat.
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0: 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What am I paying for? 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So, unfortunately, the Supreme Court upheld yung sa exchange rate, di ba? 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
0: Kasi mahal ang ang krudo. 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Plus usually pag summer nagro-rotate sila kung sino yung nagme-maintenance, regular maintenance work. 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
1: Always parating yun yung tanong. More thoughts on those folks after this short break.
2: When there are incidents like this, you call the police agencies, you call the NBI.
3: The only thing I saw was naubos yung pagkain sa catering. So if you were really scared, I wouldn't be playing chess. Point blank, if there was really a shooting, the first thing that OSAA should do is to go to the senators, give them bulletproof vests, put them in a safe position instead of living there in the lounge and eating catering.
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Behind the success is a talented group who made it possible. 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We believe great organizations are built by great people. If you're ready to make your mark, your seat is waiting. BNC, the Billionario News Channel.

0: The Spokes is back with another shocking news that former Governor Chavit Singh Son is arrested.
1: Dalawa sila. There's also another public figure who was arrested last night or yesterday. Kapatid ni former Governor Gwen Garcia, Byron Garcia, on a cyber libel charge that was filed by the daughter of Governor Pam Balikwatro.
0: Oh, ito kay, ito kay Governor Chavit.
1: Kay Gov Chavit, cyber libel also.
0: Sino? At tungkol saan?
1: Hindi lumalabas pa sa mga news reports kung sino yung nag-file dito, but he has already posted bail.
0: Yeah, available naman ng
1: 60,000, oo. I understand also si Mr. Byron Garcia also filed bail as of last night. So, yung sa kay Manong Chavit, developing pa yung complaint. Yung details ng mga complaints na ito. So, pero very interesting, in this administration, daming ganito. It's either the cyber libel, cases are more in the news or more people are availing themselves of this because of the proliferation

0: of social media in our lives. It's so much part of our lives already. So nakikita natin that the excesses will be policed by the netizens. Ako, mas gusto ko ito na yung mga tao, sila yung mag-file ng cases. And it's not an authority, some government authority.
1: So kung ba private citizen na siniraan mo ko.
0: Sige, yung mga ganyan. Because this is, it's like a form of self-policing. Tayo-tayo magde-decide kung ano yung acceptable, ano yung hindi. 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Kasi automatically, it raises the issue of oppression, of the limitation on free speech.
1: Tama.
0: Diba? 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May political implications.
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0: Speaking from personal knowledge.
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1: Actually, hindi pa.
0: What?
1: Nakasuhan ako ng estudyante ako.
0: Ah,
1: na
0: okay.
1: Libel.
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1: Libel.
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1: 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Kasi medyo sikat eh. Pero na-libel ako. Pero
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1: Na-dismiss. So, di ba?
0: Dismiss. Pero yung mga ganyan naman, pag public figure, then the law usually works in favor of the person making the expression.
1: Oo.
0: Diba? Kaya New York versus Sullivan rule still applies. Pag public figure kasi dito, sa Pilipinas, we have adopted the same jurisprudence as the U.S. na mas mataas ang evidentiary requirement to show malice.
1: Wala kasing malice in law, di ba?
0: Correct, oo. Walang presumption kapag ganun public figure. So, yeah, for example, all the way up to the president, hindi presumed yung malice. 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And what is malice?
1: Talagang isang deliberate intention, di ba? 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
0: 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So according to Attorney Levy Baligo, the 18 Maleta Boys, or the 18 Brave, are willing to issue individual affidavits.
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1: Tama.
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1: 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Medyo unusual nga actually yung for sa ganung kadami.
0: Yes.
1: And considering na ang daming events na nilaman nung affidavit.
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0: Correct.
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0: 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So that's a whole separate, witness affidavit para sa akin, ha? Kasi it mababaklas din. 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Mm-hmm. So, hindi mo magagamit yung the same joint affidavit in several different cases. Mas strike out lang naman yung ibang, ibang testimonies. 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So, hanggang ngayon, siguro we should still keep asking, bakit joint affidavit? Unless it was really a question of time.
1: Oo nga.
0: Ba?
1: Anong masasabi mo doon sa sinabi ni Kong Pipito Alvarez kahapon? Na-interview siya sa The Spokes. kay Gobben yata, tsaka kay...
0: So, ano bang...
1: Basically, dinideny niya. Kasi tinuro, obviously. Pero sinabi din niya na, pinupunteriya ako dito dahil...
0: Politika lang to. Which I think is the standard defense, nothing new in all of these instances. Pero ano yung rule? May accusation, mayroong denial. So, ang ibig sabihin lang yan, controverted. Hindi natin pwedeng sabihin either side is correct or true. It's a matter for a court to decide later on. So yun yung kumbaga walang linaw, may ang nakikita lang natin is controverted. You cannot claim that the accusation is a fact, pero the fact is that there is an accusation. So then that's the reason why there's so many lawyers on social media. So in addition to that, well, of course, ako, at least nakikita natin with the interview of si Kong Alvarez, nakikita natin kung ano ang magiging reactions ng iba pang mapapangalanan, kung hindi pa lahat sila napapangalanan, in future in inquiries by the Blue Ribbon Committee. So sabihin lang, of course, that was also the reaction of Senator Erwin Tulfo. Pinupolitika lang daw siya, which is why there was an accusation na meron din siyang maleta.
1: Mm-hmm.
0: So yan yung magiging stand. Tingin ko, magiging standard response.
1: Hindi naman ako magagulat kasi obviously pag inakusahan ka naman, sino ba naman nagsasabing oo tumanggap
0: 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Totoo naman. 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
1: 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Mukha ba siyang credible?
0: Ang hirap naman pag tinanong mo sa akin sa itsura. pero ako, believe ako that he actually went to the inquiry of Senator Marcoleta. Mm-hmm. Hindi lang siya nakaabot, so he was allowed to speak during the press conference. Para sa akin, I appreciate that.
1: Ako na-impressed ako dun sa
0: hinarap
1: niya.
0: Oo, diba? Hinarap niya at hinarap niya kaagad. Mm-hmm. Which ako, if I were his counsel, I would say, oo, kung kaya mong maghindi at the earliest possible time. Kasi party yan sa ebidensya. So pag nag-react ka right away, then you look more sincere, which is why it brings us back to the first topic. The Ateneo is suffering from a really bad backlash from the public because they did not react immediately. Their statement smells more like corporate Ateneo protecting their interests rather than a university intent on taking care of their kids but failing to do so. Thank you for joining us in this special Thoughts of the Spokes episode. I'm Attorney Trixie Cruz Angeles.
1: I'm former VP spokesperson, Attorney Barry Gutierrez.
0: And we are the Spokes. Spokes.

0: So that intrigued me, really intrigued me, because it seems rather financially sophisticated sounding. The first deal was so small, $300,000. Later it got big, $1 million, $2 million, $10 million US. I think the first was to preserve Mount Pulag, which I later climbed. Beautiful place. You see both sides of the Pacific and the South China Sea from there. Then later, we did several that created the Puerto Princesa underground river, and then created a marine reserve called the El Nido protected area. I said to WWF US, why don't you have a board meeting in the Philippines? Mm. There's a beautiful resort here called El Nido. Mm. That's how a group of us ended up buying El Nido in 2001. Eventually, when I was involved with Alternergy, I had to focus. We just thought if we could just break even, that would be great while protecting the place, but ended up, you know, making some money. And I felt the Ayalas would take care of it. Mm-hmm. So, and because he and I were together in WWF, they didn't understand the nature of protecting the place. I said, I like to be the master of my own destiny. I was already turning 40, so again, remember my little silly milestone?
1: Yeah.
0: So I said, maybe I want to do my own thing. I've done well, and again, life repeats itself. The Asian financial crisis. All of a sudden, after this feeling of partial emptiness, warp speed, I got married, I had a daughter, I had three stepsons and two grandkids. Warp speed, parang umabol ako. All before I turned 60. It's another milestone. Now I feel I gotta stay young. So you choose, what are your priorities? Ako, family and friends, energy and environment.

0: si Ferdy Salvador.
1: Ako naman po si Monique Chuzon Bossy.
2: Mabuhay, ako po si Chow Lontok.
0: This is the Daily Dish! Alright, mabuhay! Happy Independence Day!
1: Yes, Happy Independence Day!
2: 128 years
1: How do you say that in Tagalog?
0: Mabuhay.
1: No, how do you say Happy Independence Day in Tagalog?
0: Maligayang araw ng
2: kalayaan. Araw ng kalayaan.
1: Maligaya ng araw ng kalayaan.
0: Hindi, maligayang araw ng kalayaan.
1: Maligaya araw ng kalayaan.
0: Yes.
2: Oh, malapit na, pwede na.
1: I wanna learn.
0: Correct. But before, of course, we get into the facts of your Independence Day, which is very close to our hearts, we just wanna say happy birthday to our dearest Pinky Webb.
1: Happy birthday, Miss Pinky!
0: Happy 35th birthday, Pinky Webb.
1: Everybody here at Billionaire News Channel is 35.
0: 35 is
2: your birthday. 34 is 35 now. Okay. Now I know. Thank you.
0: And of course, we want to also tell our friends sa North America po, andyan po si Corina Sanchez Rojas, and she's going to be showing up in key locations such as San Francisco,

0: Las Vegas, and LA in the next couple of days.
1: Yes.
0: So if you're in the area, please say hi to her.
1: Mga kababayan, yes, please make sure to drop by and not just enjoy yourselves, but this is your moment para naman makasama nyo ang mga kabillionaryo.
2: Yes, and she's the coolest person, so chat her up. You'll love Miss K.
0: Yes, because Billionaire News Channel is everywhere.
1: Worldwide.
0: Yes, exactly. Always on top. All right, Monique, since it's Independence Day.
2: Yes.
0: What do you know
2: putting
0: about
2: me on the hot
0: Independence
2: seat.
0: Day?
2: This is the day the Philippines became independent from Spain in 1898.
0: Yes.
1: That was
2: close.
0: Oh, wow.
1: Yeah, she knows it now.
2: Actually, originally, it was supposed to be July 4th, like in the U.S. I think July 4th was the Independence Day from the U.S., but then they changed it, I don't know when,
1: yes,
2: to today.
1: President Justado Macapagal, let me just put it in here, was the one who actually made those changes. So from July 4, being aligned with United States, we are now on our own at July with July 12.
2: Yes, and this is why we're wearing purple, to celebrate my favorite thing, ube!
1: Ube!
2: Ube!
0: What? Like, wait a minute. Wala tayong ube sa flag, ha? Baka sabihin nila.
2: No, not the flag, but like, to celebrate Filipino culture, food, champion everything Filipino, ube.
0: But in the States, did you used to celebrate Independence Day?
2: I did not celebrate Independence Day, like, with my friends, but in the Filipino community, yes. And okay, we always brought lumpia, pancit, kare-kare, adobo, caldereta, all the good stuff.
0: Ano daw?
1: Caldereta, adobo, and all the good stuff.
2: All the good stuff.
0: You missed one more dish.
2: And the halo-halo.
0: Kare-kare.
2: And the kare-kare. The kare-kare. In the U.S., it's called
1: well, kare-kare. Well, let's give our audience more facts. Because this is a day worth celebrating. Mm-hmm. Actually, there's the beautiful line during that time where we switched and aligned ourselves with ourselves instead of America, where Justado Macapagal said and mentioned that the recognition of the independence of a nation should not be accorded by any other country but by itself. It's a true definition of independence, right? Mm-hmm. So that's one thing that we are celebrating also today.
0: Yes, because post-World War.
2: Yeah, so actually, see, Independence Day was originally celebrated on July 4th.
0: Yes, but can you imagine if we did celebrate on July 4th?
2: It's 4th
0: of July in the U.S.
2: Confusing.
0: And us, we call it 4th of July. There's going to be a lot of parties. But in the U.S., syempre, they're like, oh, let's go hot dogs and burgers, grill.
1: While us.
0: Sorry, mas social tayo because...
2: No, there's ihaw,
0: lechon.
2: Ihaw.
1: Yes, exactly.
2: And the ihaw, ihaw. That's our version of grilling, the barbecue.
0: At saka lechon.
2: So they're making hamburgers. We're making the inihaw na tilapia.
1: Kailangan tilapia?
2: That's my favorite.
1: What is our national fish?
0: Bangus.
1: Bangus.
2: Milfish.
1: Not danggit.
2: I love dying na bangus.
0: What's your national bird?
2: The Maya bird.
0: Oh, very good.
1: Wait, hindi ba Philippine eagle?
0: Very good lang sinabi. Hindi ka naman sinabi that you're correct.
2: But the national flower is the sampaguita.
1: Sampaguita, that's right.
0: Okay, correct.
1: Okay, more fun facts. Did you guys know that the original copy of the Proclamation of the Philippine Independence is preserved at the National Library? So it was stolen.
0: What?
1: Like the...
2: The guy, what's his name? The...
1: Mona Lisa.
2: Where they robbed the Constitution of the United States in the
1: somewhat
2: U.S.
1: Somewhat the same. It was stolen
2: with Nicolas Cage.
1: In the 1980s, but was discovered in 1984. So thank God we found it by Dr. Milagros C. Guerrero, a retired professor from UP Diliman. Interesting, right?
0: Pati yung national flag natin.
2: Ninakaw.
0: Yeah, ninakaw. Of course, it's a historical item. I mean, you know, and it's part of our heritage as Filipinos. Of course, it's super valuable. But thank God it was recovered. And of course, do you know that the Philippine flag was first unfurled as an independent Philippine flag in Cavite, Cavite?
2: Wow, in Cavite.
0: Kaya mo yung Cavite.
2: In Cavite, Cavite.
0: And was brought to Malolos to be displayed at the Baraso Inn.
1: Barasoin
0: Church.
2: Kaya mo yan.
0: Barasoin. Kaya ko yan.
2: Yeah.
0: According to Aguinaldo. Diba? There's so much history
2: so
0: about
2: cool.
0: our country. That's why you have to be proud of it. I forgot nga my flag, my Philippine flag.
2: Oh, I have one too. Actually, guys, you know, besides Intramuros, if you were to tell people to learn about the history of the Philippines, where else should we go?
0: Malolos. Actually, Bulacan, Cavite.
1: Cavite has a lot of the
2: we're
1: old
2: in Cavite.
1: Houses.
2: In Cavite?
1: Yes. Or following the
2: I
1: trails.
2: I love the old houses.
1: Following the trails of Jose Rizal, of where he's been, where he stayed. Mm-hmm. Here and abroad, huh?
2: Yeah, in Spain.
0: Madrid, he has in Spain.
1: Yeah. He even has a bust in Alaska. Aha.
0: He has a bust in
1: Alaska.
2: That's so cool.
1: Yes, so there's a lot of these things that you could find when going around. That's why if you follow Jose Rizal's trail, there's a lot for us to learn.
2: You should do like an Independence Day travel like guide on where to go and learn about
1: and
2: the
1: I

0: insert Aguinaldo, of course, mm-hmm. with that one. So, yeah, happy Independence Day to all of us.
1: Yes, yes, yes, happy. We're gonna be celebrating it in, of course, our own Filipino way. So, magpapalit siyon kayo.
0: Yes, and in our hearts as well.
2: Magpapatilapia ako. Lechon si Chel, tilapia me. You're pescatarian.
1: Correct. That's so, why I eat your tilapia. That's my favorite also. Yeah, I don't mind as in. All right, Mo, take us away.
2: Yes, so today on The Daily Dish, we'll have our interview with Customs Commissioner Ariel Nepomuceno. We'll also have Janine Huang, the Lanco Lifestyle Ventures Head of Brand Experience and Hospitality Commercial, for our special feature on Calatagan South Beach in Batangas. Stay tuned.

0: Sanchez Rojas.
1: At ako si Corina Sanchez Rojas. 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
0: And Pinky Web.
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2: 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Our guest today has an extensive experience in public service.
0: From the Office of Civil Defense, he's now handling one of the government's century-old institutions responsible for generating revenues through customs tax collection. Please welcome Customs Commissioner Ariel Nepomuceno. Hello, good afternoon.
3: Thank you, sir, for coming.
0: Yes, this is a live chat, and we're so happy that you were brave enough to say yes. kidding aside, we're very honored to have you here with us.
4: Thank you, too.
0: So maybe let's start off with you actually getting the job. It's been 11 months. How has it been?
4: Very challenging, of course. The BOC is one of the most sensitive and controversial agencies in the government. Alam niyo, BOC is always being really wrongly misconceived as having a lot of problems. Mm-hmm. So 11 months, very challenging. But of course, when I took the job, because President Bongbong Marcos entrusted this to me with two very specific instructions. Number one, to make sure that we will collect properly, meaning walang mawawala dapat.
0: Okay.
4: Pangalawa is, of course, good governance.
2: Mm-hmm. What made you say yes, though, to the position?
0: Because it's not easy, like yeah. what

0: you said.
1: It's one of the hardest, I guess,
0: agencies.
1: Yeah.
2: Pangalawa na kasi, actually, when the president won in May 2022, I was already invited to handle the Bureau of Customs. Kaya lang, during that time, I really sincerely believed that I would rather serve under the Office of Civil Defense. Yan yung OCD is in charge of calamity preparations, response, long-term solutions. Kita mo yung nangyari yun sa Lindol sa Mindanao, right. Diba? Supposed to be, yan yung aming main task. So during that time, when then ES Vic Rodriguez asked me to join Customs, sabi ko, no, I would rather go to OCD. Kasi nga gusto makatulong doon sa preparations. Because we're not really as prepared. Nakita naman natin talagang ang bansa natin, every year we have more than 20 typhoons, mm-hmm. and then Lindol, very strong earthquakes, mm-hmm. strong tremors are really visiting us, striking, especially our southern provinces. So gusto ko talaga yun ang gawin. However, nitong June last year, June 30, I was called in Malacanang. Siyempre si President Bongbong, sabi niya, I take my oath for the second time, parang baka magtampo na, di ba? So I said yes, and I think kaya namang ayusin ang Bureau of Customs. Not that easy, pero hindi impossible.
0: Parang meant to be, kasi second time around mm-hmm. eh. Hindi na yes, pwede pakawalan. Yeah. Okay, we're gonna go straight to it para later on we can have fun already. Pag sinabing customs ng mga tao, ang joke palagi, di ba? Ay, kung gusto mo yumaman sa DPWH ka or sa customs, how are you crushing that myth to take that out, to clean up the name?
2: Yeah. Una-una, i-correct ko lang, no? Ang BOC, we have more than 5,000 employees. 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They also want to be proud of themselves, yung mga pamilya nila, kamag-anak nila, kaklase. 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
0: True.
2: So marami naman paraan na talagang mababago mo naman ang Bureau of Customs or may improve. We're happy, for example, when we took over, yung BOC kasi nasa number one, number two, number three na most complained agencies. Mm-hmm. Then late last year, nawala na kami sa top 10 na yan. Nasa number 10 na kami. But as of today, I'm so happy wala na kami dun sa lista.
0: Congratulations! Wait, yes. This is important to know, mm-hmm. ha? Yes. Because that stigma, you're actually fighting through it. So wala yes. na sa top 10?
2: Wala na. Malayo na. Mm-hmm. That doesn't mean tapos yung problema.
0: Of course.
2: That doesn't mean. Marami pa kami dapat gawin, admittedly. And we have put a lot of initiatives or programs in place so that we can address not this misconception, but we have to admit, marami din naman talagang problema. Similar to other agencies, marami din naman dapat ayusin ng Bureau of Customs. And at the center of really addressing all these issues will be the digital transformation of the Bureau, meaning full automation of the processes. That's the only way. Mm-hmm. Otherwise, if we depend on the willingness of individuals to improve, to be more honest, magfe-fail yan. You have to create an environment na wala naman choice mm-hmm. but to do a good job. Full automation, that's the only solution.
0: I really love what I'm hearing mm-hmm. because this is what the people have been asking for. The system should be in place para kahit sino ang pumasok, kahit sinong tao,
2: that's right.
1: Yeah. Actually, Colm, what's the biggest misconception that the Filipinos don't know about the Bureau of Customs that will shock them to know?
2: Una-una, ang tingin ng lahat, taga-collecta lang kami nung ating mga buwis, ano, yung duties and taxes.
0: Okay.
2: Very seldom that people know na meron kaming mabigat na enforcement duties. Mm-hmm. Ibig sabihin, like the armed forces of the Philippines, dyan kami galing sa military tradition, PNP also, and even the Coast Guard, meron kaming enforcement function. Yung aming frontline officers, personnel, nanguhuli kami ng mga smugglers.
0: Correct.
2: Mabigat yun. Mm-hmm. Wala naman smuggler na kapag nahulihan mo ng billions
0: lang,
2: worth.
0: Okay lang lahat. Oh.
2: Hindi naman mapapalakpak yan eh. Araw-araw sinusumpa kami niya. 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And sad to say, we don't exactly know yet kung sino mga kalaban mo talaga, di ba? May mga influence yan, may mga pera yan. At may galit sila because we're disrupting their very lucrative businesses. Ano? So makikita natin left and right, we have already apprehended billions worth of smuggled goods. Kasama dyan ang drugs, agricultural products. Nasa news naman yan, no? Illicit cigarettes. It's a total of around more than 61 billion pesos.

0: worth of smuggled goods na inahuli namin. 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At hindi rin alam ng tao, ito, I'll take this opportunity, kung bakit puro smuggled goods lang ang nahuhuli ng BOC. Wala daw napapanagot. That's not true. We have already filed since last year 78 criminal cases involving 241 respondents. Mm-hmm. And then 11 cases dyan, may full conviction na yan. So ano yan, marami kaming hinaharap dyan na ano rin, kumbaga nakakatakot din yun. And I admire and I thank our personnel for taking this difficult task. Mm-hmm. Na ano, nagre-risk ko din sila talaga.
1: Actually, on the lighter side of things, Chal and I want to know, what's the wildest, funniest thing that was smuggled that you were like,
2: yeah,
1: wow.
2: Out of those 78 cases.
1: Because obviously, drugs, yes. Animals, yes. And other things, yes. But what's like the wildest na parang, what is this?
2: Bakit kailangan neto? May ganun ba?
0: Actually, I can say na funniest, ano? Nakakagulat lang.
2: Oh, okay.
0: Kasi late last month, meron kami nahuli na worth 1.2 billion worth of different or assorted smuggled goods. Kasama mga pabango, branded. 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Paano nabibili? Hindi mo lang kung ba't nabibili yan eh.
2: Yeah. No? Actually, nagiging interesting how people think and how people get. Okay. Yeah. If I were a 10-year-old, because you gave us the most important or the most risky part of also of what you do, no? The, you know, sugpuin itong mga illegal na pagpasok ng mga products and ano. But if I were a 10-year-old, how would you explain to a 10-year-old what the job of someone from customs is?
0: Mm-hmm. 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
0: 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That would translate to lost opportunities, mga programa, projects, pambili ng libro, pagtayo ng eskwelahan, gamot, at marami pa sanang programa para sa mga kababayan natin.
2: Commissioner, having you here makes everything so clear.
1: He does a lot,
2: diba?
1: It's a lot.
0: Maraming trabaho.
2: It's busy, yeah.
1: I want to know what a typical day looks like for you, but apart from that, if you're not doing your job as BOC Commissioner, what do you do for fun?
0: Yung fun wala na yata.
2: Hindi pwede high stress always.
0: Well, talaga, unbelievable, but we really work almost 24/7. Even Sundays nakukuha. Pangarap namin talaga, small funds. Like, I'm lucky I'm able to recruit friends to be my immediate staff or core group. Yung mga kasama ko sa Department of National Defense or Office of Civil Defense, sila din yung kinukong core group eh. So during, very seldom, very rare, na meron kaming waiting time. Wala kami specific na mahabang oras eh. Waiting time, in between meetings, nagtatawanan din siyempre, no? Kahit pa ulit-ulit yung kwento, we make fun of whatever can be discussed. Kahit pa ulit-ulit yan, tawa lang ng tawa, you'll be surprised. So, it's an anti-stress to be lucky enough to be working with friends.
2: Mm-hmm. I guess my question is, how many cups of coffee do you drink in a day? Grabe, nagkakape po ba kayo?
0: Hindi
2: naman.
0: Tea,
2: same tayo. Yeah. So, it seems as if kasi parang on-call. When you say parang 24 hours, anything can happen in a day. Is that how it is as for your work?
0: Yes, kasi ganito eh. Napakaraming problema talaga ng BOC. Alam natin yan. Yung matututunan ng lahat ng mga executives, ng mga businessmen yan, yung salitang priority, really, it doesn't have any meaning in the Bureau of Customs. Because in BOC, we have to do 1,000 things at the same time. Halimbawa, while we're apprehending agricultural smuggling, tatanungin kami, for example, ng Congress at Senate, what are we doing with illicit cigarettes? Mm-hmm. Habang inihuli mo yan, matatanong ka naman, ano nangyayari sa balikbayan boxes? Mm-hmm. Di ba, sunod-sunod yan. There's no excuse na you're busy with one item, then you're not taking care of the other
2: item. It's continuous.
0: When we took over last July 1, ang sumalubong sa amin, alam naman natin lahat, itong very high profile investigation sa flood control. Mm-hmm. So, at the start, nagtatansyahan lahat, how will we apprehend the cars, yung mga luxury cars, di ba? So, BOC, modesty aside, BOC was one of the first government agencies that really moved to support the call of President Bongbong Marcos to really have a, hindi naman retribution, but we have to get back all those assets, ibalikin sa gobyerno, and then we were able to sell those vehicles. Mm-hmm. So, sabay-sabay eh. Kaya gustuhin man namin mag-relax, talagang it's a luxury that seldom really happens. Ano?
1: Yeah.
0: Although sa OCD, ganun din naman. But sa BOC ngayon, natutuwa naman kami kasi kahit papano na ipapakita namin na may resulta naman eh.
2: Mm-hmm. Yes.
0: Kung iyayabang natin ng konti, no? 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As of today, nakapag-register na kami ng lampas doon sa collection target eh. We were able to deliver a surplus of more than 9 billion pesos insofar as the target is concerned between January until today, 9 billion plus yung aming excess dun sa collection target. 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Ano? Ganito yan. Aside from the financial benefits because of the surplus, na ipapakita ng aming grupo na po pwede namang ma-hit mo yung target habang nire-reform yung bureau. Because before, the worry was, or the mindset was, kapag inayos mong bureau, babagsak yung target, yung collection. Of course, we don't believe that. We did not believe that for a second. Dahil, pag tama computation mo, tama ang collection mo eh. Then you have to reform. Then reform means, you become very strict, na tama ang computation, at yung mga hindi susunod, nagpaiwan, you have to remove them.
2: Okay, looks like you've been doing a lot, so we're going to do a quick fun thing right now. We're going to be asking you about things that people are really curious of. Yeah. Okay, so ako, I'll go first. For example, Commissioner, tips. If I'm a shop girl and I want to order online and I get my stuff in, ano mga tips para tama yung proseso and hindi naman ganun kalaki yung charges? Ano ba talaga yung rulings doon?
1: Because typically, right? If it's 10,000 or above, that's when you pay the fees.
0: Yes, merong minimum na libre ka naman eh. Libre yung duties and taxes, pero hindi libre yung shipping costs.
2: Okay.
0: Kasi private sector yan. 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
1: Calculator.
0: Yeah, remember
1: yan,
0: no?
1: Yeah, we talked about that before.
0: Binago na namin yan, estimator na yan, no? So, punta sila doon. 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
2: expected
0: algorithm.
2: Expected na ba bayad?
1: Yes. What you, like the
2: interesting.
1: Range. So
2: that's better. Nakuha namin magsha-shopping na because of you.
0: Yes,
2: explaining
0: so, ipaliwanag ko, no, hindi libre yung shipping.
2: Correct.
0: Kasi babayaran mo talaga yan. 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
1: Yeah. Okay. Well, real quick, Com, before we let you go, since it's Independence Day, if you were to be the one sending a package balikbayan to your family abroad, what Filipino products would you put that would proudly represent the Philippines? Give me like three products.
2: To friends or loved ones.
0: Palabas.
1: Yes.
0: yung mga ano natin, may clothes tayong satin lang talaga,
2: mga weaves,
0: diba?
2: Mm,
1: yes. Okay, so that's
0: not
1: one.
0: Not really weaves, though. It's like, yung mga...
1: Ano, like the pinyan, all
0: yan,
1: that.
0: Yan, mga ganyan, diba?
1: Okay, okay, so that's
0: kasi
1: one
0: very
1: thing.
0: Distinct sa atin.
2: That's one, pero pwedeng, malaki yung cargo, eh. So, pwede mong puluin.
1: What's another thing you would put?
0: Maraming weaves. Maraming damit, not so plain. Pangalawa, of course, kasi... I'm not proud, ano. I'm known not to be that thoughtful, kaya hindi ako sanay bumili ng mga ganyan. But probably I'll buy, ewan ko kung may mga chinelas or something. Yung Marikina kasi, I buy Marikina shoes.
1: Yeah, the Marikina shoes are the best.
2: Pangkilikin ang sariling atin.
0: Yeah, I really buy. Okay, yes. Pwede ko ba sabihin yan? Yung Marikina or Marikina.
1: Yeah, we love Marikina shoes. I do too.
0: And I'm so happy if you are able to, yung value for money. Mm-hmm. So pag 3,000 plus lang, namamahalan na ako. Pero quality sila.
1: Yeah, and the leather's amazing.
0: Pero mga barkada ko, pag 20,000 plus, normal sa kanila yun eh. I admire, pero sa akin kasi, I'm so happy. If you are able to really buy quality at 3,000 plus, meron naman eh.
1: Yes, that's my advocacy.
0: So yung
1: advocacy.
0: Pupuna yung
2: support local. And gawang Pinoy pa.
1: Okay,
2: wow!
1: Last com. What food?
0: Yeah. Bawal lang, bawal ipadali. Kasi ako, favorite ko, lansones and durian eh. But,
1: yeah,
0: baka bawal.
1: Yun.
0: But wait, kung kayang bigyan ng phytosanitary or health permits abroad, pero durian, mapili ang kumakain.
2: Durian!
0: Mapili, hindi lahat kumakain yan eh.
2: Com, thank you so much for joining us. Sayang yung oras.
1: I know.
2: It's so short, but we are so honored to have you. We know you came from a meeting and you're so busy all throughout. So thank you
1: thank
2: so
1: you,
2: much,
1: Com.
2: Commissioner Ariel.
0: Thank you,
2: we're so
0: thank
2: happy
0: you,
2: and proud to have you here with us. Thank you so much once again. That was Commissioner Ariel Nepomuceno. We'll be back after a quick break. 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

0: I'm Attorney Karen Jimeno.
1: No judgment.
0: Why would that be unconstitutional?
2: You have to determine only a probable cause. You don't need a mini trial for that.
1: No debate.
0: Did anyone from the House Justice Committee bother to ask how the bank documents were obtained, whether they were obtained legally?
1: Just open conversation.
0: The Middle East crisis is far from over. For the Philippines, this means an extended fuel crisis. Be informed, be insightful with the news.
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1: Naglabas na ng writ of summons ang Senate impeachment court. Wala umanong ataking naganap sa Senado.
0: Preparing you for what's ahead. Fast, clear, and exactly what you need to begin your day.
1: Magandang umaga. Ako si Willard Cheng. 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
0: Wake up with Metro Morning with Willard Cheng.

At the Daily Dish, we love the beach, and obviously we are at one right now. Join me as I explore Land Coast Kasubi.

0: We are on the road again. Actually, we hit the road again. This time south of Manila. It's just a short nap away. It's about 2.5 hours, 3 hours. And this time we are in Calatagan to check out what there is about this place that people are talking about. I am, of course, referring to Casobi. And of course, who better to explain this place but Janine Wang, the queen of slow living. So Janine, beautiful space, okay?
1: Thank you.
0: It's such a massive estate.
1: Yes.
0: What's this about? Because I've been hearing so much people talk about it. What is this a condo? Is this homes? Is this a resort? What is it?
1: We're so glad you're here.
2: Yeah.
1: As you mentioned, it's only a 2-hour drive from Manila. You've actually landed in one of Lanco Pacific's leisure lifestyle estates. So this is a 15-hectare property.
2: Yeah.
1: It's a combination of hotels. We do have a beachfront condo inside here as well. So it's like living inside a resort if you purchase a unit. And we also have residential commercial lots.
0: I love it. Actually, to let everybody know, we are actually at the Chairman's Villa, checking out what you can put here in Casobi.
1: Exactly.
0: So thank you so much, MVP, for letting us stay in your villa. So okay, you mentioned something very unusual, which is condo living.
1: Yes.
0: Or you have a condo property that's beachfront.
1: Yes.
0: Why?
1: Well, we love the idea.
2: Okay.
1: We are one of the first premium leisure developers in the country. We've been doing it for over 30 years. As you know, we did develop Punta Fuego.
2: Yes.
1: So we were leading the pack back then. So we thought, why not with the times, right? You put up a vertical structure that is beachfront and inside a resort so that you also avail of the amenities that we provide to our normal hotel guests.
0: Which is, you know, it shouldn't be unusual for a country like the Philippines because, you know, we've got so much coastlines. I mean, you've got condo living in Miami, in Palm Beach, in different parts of the world, in Rio, and even the Amalfi Coast, you've got condos, and also in Cannes, Nice. So, why not the Philippines, diba?
1: Oh,
0: so how is it like living in a condo beachfront here?
1: Well, personally, I love it. I'm young. It's very easy to maintain, right? It's very lock and go.
2: Yes.
1: And if I'm not here during the weekdays, let's say I have to go back to the city, it earns on its own. I can have it rented. We're already in a prime tourism destination, right? There's a lot of foot traffic.
0: Okay, so if once you purchase a flat,
1: yes,
0: and then you're not using it, right? And you just tell, okay, Janine Huang, my place is not, it's just idle.
1: Yeah.
0: Can you take care of it for me?
1: We can. We will maintain it for you and we will rent it out for you. It's as easy as that.
0: And who can, because I feel so like this place is very exclusive. Or is it by invitation? Is it open to the public?
1: Well, it is open to the public. We do sell all of the accommodations here, our Crusoe cabins, our cupolas, our Apollos, to the general public.
2: Yes.
1: We have an in-house hospitality team that takes care of all of that. And we do cater to a lot of different types of guests. Families, team building, corporate.
0: I can hear the birds. It's so peaceful. And it seems like nobody's really here, but you're full.
1: Yes, that's the magic of Calatagan. Calatagan South Beach, actually. So we are located in the one of the furthest spots of Batangas. By nature, it is a very quiet place. If you remember, this used to be the playground of the billionaires back then.
0: Where's the billionaire's room? Yeah, Calatagan. Once you say you've got a place in Calatagan, you're up there.
1: Correct. So, and they come here because they want to escape the city.
0: Mm-hmm.
1: They want to enjoy the quiet.
0: Mm-hmm.

0: So our place provides exactly that. We have the space so that even though it is full, you don't really feel it.
1: It's I love that.
0: Very spread out.
1: I love
0: 15
1: that.
0: 15 hectares.
1: Yes. But we're talking about slow living, right? And slow living means to say that, you know, you really just chill.
0: It is. It is.
1: You cook at 10:30. You yeah. wait for lunch till 1.
0: Yes.
1: You know what I mean? Because, you know, you can't get things fast with quality.
0: Correct.
1: So tell me your concept of slow living here.
0: So slow living for us is really the new luxury. That's what we see is happening with hotels worldwide. And it's actually a movement na rin. Everything is so fast-paced now. It's hard to take the time off. So you have to be really intentional about it. And that's how we built this space.
1: I like that you said it's the new luxury.
0: Yes.
1: Because Manila, where we live, super fast-paced. I mean, if you live in Davao, you live in Cebu, it's the same thing. You're always chasing schedules,
0: right.
1: deadlines, right. and of course, commercial and business activities.
0: Exactly.
1: So here?
0: Here you can still do all of that, but at your own pace. So we've built this place to be able to cater to modern needs. We have fast internet. We are launching electric vehicle charging.
1: Right.
0: We do have a boardwalk with a couple of restaurants, or a handful of restaurants rather, that you can just order coffee from. So instead of in the city where you pass by a Starbucks, they can bring it to you.
1: Stop it. I like that.
0: But with a view.
1: Ah. Okay. So, okay, let me put it in perspective.
0: Right.
1: So, for example, I get a flat or I get a lot here and build a house.
0: Mm-hmm.
1: Your F&B team can actually cater for us?
0: Yeah, if you have your own celebrations, your parties,
1: yes.
0: we're there. If you just wanna enjoy a meal by the beach, we're there. You can come over to the restaurant or we can deliver it to your place, to your hotel room or to your unit.
1: Okay, so what if I've got, okay, they're really having fun here. Let me, they're like, let's go to the beach. What if, like, for example, I'm non-committal yet.
0: Right.
1: I don't want to put up, you know, I don't want to stay or purchase a flat or a lot.
0: Right.
1: Can I stay here for the weekend
0: with
1: your different rooms or categories?
0: Yes, that's okay. precisely why we have our hotel rooms available to the public. It's really a preview of what life can be here in Calatagan. So if you're looking for something quiet to escape from Manila or maybe something else, baka nagtatago ka, you have a place here.
1: Are you alluding to that? Okay.
0: We are non-discriminatory.
1: Okay.
0: We welcome everyone. But yes, you can stay for a couple of days. You can keep coming back until such time that you fall in love, which we hope you do,
1: yes.
0: and you come stay here forever.
1: But I heard from a little bird that one of the phases of the estate is fully sold out.
0: Yes.
1: So this means to say, be committal, you know?
0: Yeah, we would recommend nowadays, yes. Land is very hard to go by.
1: Yes.
0: And there are a lot of offers also of pre-selling condos in the city. So you have that option also here outside of the city.
1: I'm getting triggered because now let's go sign on the dotted line.
0: Let me prepare the contract.
1: Boss says, you know what I'm saying? So, okay, what about the food outlets? Here
0: right.
1: you said that there's going to be stores for the convenience of the residents and the guests here. So what kind of stores will they can they look forward to?
0: Well, currently we do have a very nice coffee shop at the boardwalk. You have a nice view of the beach. We also have a fine dining, but very cozy Filipino restaurant.
1: Which I want to eat at later.
0: I will show you
1: okay.
0: later.
1: Okay.
0: We also have a food truck, a gourmet garage, we call
1: I like
0: for Mexican and Tex-Mex.
1: And are you allowed to tell us which retail stores are coming, or you still have an NDA?
0: We still have an NDA, and we're also still working on it, but we are inviting everyone who'd want to put up a business by the beach.
1: I like that.
0: You know, there
1: you
0: is a space here.
1: You can work and live here, folks.
0: Exactly.
1: Okay, what about, let's talk about the accommodations. What categories do you have?
0: So we do have a mix. So okay. We did start with Crusoe cabins. These cabins you see
1: at the back. Okay.
0: Yes, they are sustainable. Okay. Actually, we were the first in the Philippines to get what they call an EDGE award.
1: Yeah, I was gonna ask you, what's this awards that you guys are getting? So you got a lot.
0: We got a lot. So this sustainability award actually certifies us on energy savings, okay, on water and electricity. So actually,

0: actually, when you travel and you stay in our cabins, you do give back a little to the earth.
1: Without an effort.
0: Without an effort, and you're still enjoying yourself.
1: Okay, so you got this one covered, and then what else do you have?
0: We also have cocoons. These are capsule cocoons. More glamping if you're adventurous. They are a queen-sized bed inside a 6 square meter, very cozy accommodation type space.
1: Okay.
0: That one, as well as our newest offerings, the cupola, which is your glamping igloo tent with its own jacuzzi. And our Apollo AeroPods, which is supposed to be inspired from Apollo 11. So these are spaceships, a cluster of spaceships that we have landed.
1: Who thinks about these concepts?
0: Our president and CEO, Erickson Manzano. So he's quite a visionary. And we wanted something more unconventional.
2: Yes, very edgy.
0: But very experiential.
1: Just like your award, edge.
0: Yes, correct.
1: Okay, so of course for our age, okay, which is the young 35, we like the slow living type of concept. What about our kids who want to come here? Obviously, they don't like slow living. They need activities. They need to get like entertained 24/7. What can they do?
0: So we've got that covered also. We do have a water park with a 3-story slide. It's the largest, I think, in Calatagan, if not Batangas. Okay. We also have water sports facilities. So jet skis, banana boats, if they would like something more adrenaline pumping. But for the kids, for the quiet kids who do lean towards slower living, we do have family corners set up in our gardens where they can read a book, play a board game, and it's just really us trying to create moments for the kids and their parents.
1: I love that. Yeah. Well, there's a lot to look at, Janine, but at 15 hectares, wow, that's pretty expansive, right? Okay, because my producer told me that I have to do water sports as well.
0: We are excited.
1: I am ready for this, okay?
0: Okay.
1: No slow living for me today, at least for the afternoon.
0: Okay.
1: And then you know what? What really calms me down, just segueing to it, is when you look out there in the ocean, you see mountains and you can actually see Mindoro from here.
0: Yes.
1: It's so beautiful.
0: So we're very close to nature and we like to keep it that way.
1: I like that. Okay, so Janine, you're gonna show me around the property?
0: Yes, come on, let's go.

0: So, Janine, since everybody behind us is walking to lunch, thank you so much for taking me on a date.
1: You're welcome.
0: So because of that, you get two bells, okay? So anyway, there's such an emphasis on wellness, right? And you told me here at the Captain's Bistro, you have a special way of introducing wellness without being, how shall we say, too healthy.
1: Right.
0: Okay, tell me about it.
1: So we know that the whole wellness concept can be quite intimidating.
0: Yeah.
1: And you're on vacation, you want to enjoy. Now we'll go through the sense of taste.
0: Yes, let's go to the sense of taste.
1: Okay. So we have prepared a very fresh watermelon cheese pasta.
0: Perfect for
1: salad.
0: Yes.
1: Okay. And then we have vegan tacos.
0: Yes.
1: We have an adlai arroscaldo with tofu.
0: Oh my gosh.
1: And of course, the best seller of Captain's Bistro is our salmon risotto.
0: Okay, and what is, you know, every time I see a beverage with an umbrella, it makes me smile.
1: Oh, okay, we're glad.
0: What is this?
1: That is a blueberry yogurt smoothie.
0: Okay, it's super healthy, let's go do it. But you know what, it doesn't, yes, it is wellness and healthy, but it looks beautiful.
1: Oh, thank you.
0: What's your favorite?
1: My favorite is actually the adlai arroscaldo. Mm. So it's very filling, it's very comforting, and you don't have to feel so guilty about it after.
0: Oh my goodness.
1: Yeah, it's good.
0: This is a meal in itself.
1: Yes.
0: And it's yummy.
1: How am I
0: gonna do water activities after that? I'm gonna look like a butanding.
1: I know, don't worry. It's gonna go through you like anything.
0: Okay. Let's go for the salad. May I serve you?
1: Sure.
0: Okay, wellness is important. What about sustainability? Are you guys champions of sustainable operations?
1: Very, very important. So I mentioned earlier that our cabins are EDGE certified, the first in the Philippines. Mm-hmm. But actually the condo we're building, the Nautilus, which you'll get to see later, just won an award for sustainability as well.
0: Okay, so what makes it sustainable?
1: It's the double piping. We do reuse water as well. So it's clean water when you first use it, but we use the same to water the plants.
0: Okay. That's really great because, you know, around the property, the plants are so lush. Because sometimes if you go to a beach resort, obviously it's so hot that sometimes it burns the plants, but here it's super lush.
1: Yeah, we try to take care of it because the plants do provide a certain amount of shade.
0: Yes.
1: And you know, it's not nice naman to be on the beach and it's just super sweltering hot and no shade.
0: Mm-hmm. Now, we talked about how many outlets you had here. What's your favorite?
1: Oh, you're already eating at it. This one.
0: Oh, this is my favorite.
1: Yes, that's why I had to take you here.
0: And whose concept was this?
1: Oh, this was also an in-house concept. So we were heavily inspired by the nautical theme of the resort.
0: Okay.
1: So
0: that's like the ropes and stuff like that.
1: Yeah. So this is where we'd like you to take more, celebrate more important memories. That's why it's Captain's Bistro. It's more leveled up versus our other outlets.
0: What can you do here at night?
1: Okay. So at night, it's still very quiet. So we have quiet time that starts at 10, but we have a bar that's also along the boardwalk. Very chill vibe. It's called Castle Beer now. We sell international beers.
0: Okay. Yeah. And so, quiet time at 10? So
1: yes.
0: You require guests to be silent at 10?
1: Not necessarily. It's just the behavior of the place. So we've noticed that people really wind down at 10. You're in the province, you sleep early, you wake up early. So you're really in sync with, again, nature.
0: Slow living, that's what the queen said.
1: Yes.
0: Okay, you know what I've noticed? In the beachfront, there's not a lot of people. So is this a private stretch? That's why it seems like it's exclusive.
1: Correct, correct. It's a private stretch of beach for our guests and for our residents.
0: So cool, you don't get a lot of that.
1: That's right.
0: Beloved Boracay, but you know that it's not gonna be exclusive for you. But this is amazing, and you know what, a lot of people don't know that in Calatagan the sun is pretty nice as well.
1: Yes, it rivals Boracay actually.
0: What? You're gonna get bashed for that, but you know what, I'll be there with you. What's your policy on pets?
1: We're happy to say that we are on that bandwagon. Mm-hmm. We are pet friendly. Mm-hmm. We do recognize that, you know, in this day and age, mm-hmm. we have evolved into being fur parents. Mm-hmm. So we do have room accommodations here that are pet friendly accommodation.
0: Okay. Well, you know what? I'm having so much fun at lunch. Mm. We're gonna finish this food mm-hmm. without them watching us because I'm getting conscious now.
1: I know.
0: And after lunch, we're gonna do some activities.
1: Yeah.
0: Okay, let's go, bro. Game. Okay, you get a ring for this one because
1: Thank
0: the
1: you.
0: Food is seriously good.
1: Thank you.
0: Thank you.

And that's it for me here in Calatagan and Casubi. And I'm going to enjoy my afternoon playing with our toys. This is Freddy Salvador for the Daily Dish.

0: Celebrate diversity. Honor identity. Stand proud and love without apology. This Pride Month, we march forward. For everyone that fought for acceptance and understanding. Inspiring a future painted in every color of freedom. Because every kind of love deserves its place in the light. Happy Pride Month. Bilyonario News Channel.
1: That's it for us today, Friday. 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
1: Salamat so much for making us your lunchtime companion and celebrating Independence Day with us. I'm Shalon Tuck. That's the Daily Dish.
4: Sir.

0: health reform advocate Dr. Tony Liachon cries foul over his suspension imposed by the Philippine College of Physicians. Good morning. I'm Attorney Karen Jimeno, and this is At the Forefront. Dr. Tony Liachon is unfazed by the six-month suspension imposed by the Philippine College of Physicians. Liachon asserts the truth behind the Dengvaxia vaccine controversy must come out. Let's find out his next moves despite his suspension. Dr. Tony Liachon joins us in the studio. Good morning, Dr. Tony.
1: Good morning, Attorney Karen, and to your televiewers and, of course, listeners.
0: Dr. Tony, let's start with the suspension imposed upon you by the Philippine College of Physicians. Why were you suspended?
1: Well, I was suspended based on the complaints of Congressman Sharon Guerin, former USEC Secretary of the DOH, Kenneth Hartigan-Go, as a PCP member, and some DOH officials, apparently because of my words or sentences that may actually be defamatory, but it was actually a freedom of speech that I actually uttered during the Senate and Congress hearing in 2016 when I was invited by the chair of the Blue Ribbon Committee, Richard Gordon.
0: So, in relation to what investigation?
1: In relation to the Dengvaxia, when there was this procurement of 3.5 billion pesos and injected in rapid haste, affecting a million children, and scores of children died at the time, only after to find out that the safety profile or documents were not ready prior to the issuance of the certificate of product registration of the CPR, of which at that time, USEC Kenneth Hartigan-Go was concurrent

0: FDA director. And in rapid haste, they were able to procure the vaccines in about less than a month. So I thought during the time, it was a pre-arranged one. And then after one year, Sanofi Global said that the vaccine can only be given to patients exposed to the dengue. It means seropositive, nagkaroon ka na dapat.
1: Mm-hmm.
0: So at that time, when they gave it out to three regions in Luzon, lahat binigyan.
1: Oo.
0: So dapat pala, magte-test ka pa pala ng dengue.
1: To make sure may history na.
0: To may history
1: dengue.
0: Na, yes.
1: Okay. But is there a record of the deaths linked to the dengue issue?
0: Yes. In fact, after that, 10 years ago, pumunta yan sa Department of Justice, I think under Menandro Guevara,
1: mm-hmm.
0: right? And then sa ombudsman. So they have pending cases sa Sandigan Bayan and criminal courts right now at the Quezon City Regional Trial Court, the family mm-hmm. court. So yan yun. And I'm a vital witness in the Dengbaksha hearing. Last mm-hmm. year, we had one. And or 2 years ago, akong witness, right? And then ang nangyari noon, when na-appoint the, I'm not trying to speculate, the lawyer of Congressman Garin, Attorney Jesse Andres, as USEC, napirmahan yun under Justice Secretary Crispin Remulla. But Secretary Menandro Guevara petition sa Court of Appeals na ibalik ngayon, and it's a new case right now. So, Congressman Garin filed na inalify yon, pero the current judge, Judge Michael De Jesus, said na hindi because these are different cases.
1: So, hindi pa pala tapos talaga itong Dengbaksha
0: right.
1: issue.
0: And I will be
1: Is there an official figure on the fatalities caused by Dengbaksha?
0: Around 100 people. But the 100 people. Pero yung it's a trial this time, yung 35 muna. Kumbaga, in tranches siya. So,
1: but this is a class suit.
0: Class suit. But it will be treated as individual cases.
1: Okay. And mabalik tayo dun sa suspension ninyo, Dr. Tony. So, when you were suspended, was this something that you were expecting? I mean, meron bang pagkakataon na ma-defend mo yung sarili mo? Because when you mentioned that the statements that you made, the first, that the complaint was in relation to statements that you made, and there are allegations that the PCP said you defamed fellow doctors and healthcare professionals through your public statements. But if you're saying that those public statements were made during a Blue Ribbon Committee hearing, hindi ba protected speech yun?
0: That's correct. Yan nga gusto ko i-point out eh. And ang sinasabi, I'm not an expert. Modesty aside, since this is the opportunity, I work with Pfizer for 20 years. So I went to New York. The issue here is not the expertise, whether infectious disease ka, vaccinologist ka. Because the problem here is about regulatory affairs. Whether yung FDA approval ay tama or hindi at kulang. Doon ang expertise ni Dr. Tony Liachon. That's why during the COVID, I understand vaccines and everything. Because part of my background, nasa internet naman, I was Pfizer Medical Director. And kung hindi ako expert, kukunin ka ba naman ng Blue Ribbon kung hindi ka expert on that? Now, yung sinasabi ko ngayon, sa Hippocratic Oath kasi, primum non nocere, first do no harm to the patient. Now, if certain colleagues involved in the Dengbaksha hurting patients, your duty to the patients first, the ultimate stakeholder is the patient, mm-hmm. lalo na mga bata to, vulnerable group. So then you have to stand up. Hindi natin sinasabi na yun. Nasa courts na yun eh. So kung nasa courts na yun, isettle mo. Why attack me at the PCP? When the PCP naman, hindi naman ang judge. Dapat ihiwalay natin yun.
1: Oo. But why are you saying you're being attacked at the PCP? Isn't that the proper forum to also raise issues against you kung may complaint ang mga fellow physicians mo about you and if there are allegations that you defamed them through public statements?
0: Yeah, because I think this is just my opinion. No? I respect pala the PCP, which I served and I led in 2014. I was past president.
1: You were past president of the PCP.
0: Yeah, oo. But I completely disagree with their decision.
1: Ano ba dapat ang procedure? So you were the subject of a complaint, and then did you raise as a defense that this was a form of protected speech?
0: Yeah, protected speech.
1: Oo.
0: And then since they were public officials, as sabi sa Supreme Court, to exact accountability, I think that was written by Supreme Court Justice Marvick Leonin, you're acting exacting accountability. Mm-hmm. Now, kung sa doctor ka, pero different case kasi si Congressman Garin eh. Ang nangyari, sorry to say this, naging decoy kunyari si Kenneth Hartigan Goy, sa past president, to bring legitimacy to the complaint. Pero actually,
1: so are you saying ang complainant was
0: Congressman Garin?
1: Congressman Garin. Janet Garin.
0: Oo. Kaya in the press statement ng billionaire on June 5, hindi lumabas si Congressman Garin. Ang lumabas lang was Kenneth Hartigan Goy na nag-complain and signed by Dr. Nicodemus and Dr. Biruar. Pero may mali doon eh. Kasi dapat ang tingin ko reprimand lang based on the PCP Code of Ethics. Ang binigay sa akin 6 months.
1: Bakit naman reprimand lang ang ibibigay sa'yo?
0: First offense.
1: Pag first offense.
0: Yes.
1: Okay. Hindi ba siya based on the gravity? Let's say,
0: well, that's the discretion.
1: Mm-mm.
0: Pero, I mean, being a past president before, you will exhaust all administrative measures in order to protect the reputation of a colleague. So what happened here, nilabas nila yung 26-page report, even without my appeal, which will be actually due on June 15.
1: So according to the procedures with the PCP, meron ka pang time to appeal?
0: Yes. So, in antedate, sorry for that. Kasi it was surprising lang kasi nag-file ako sa Ombudsman May 23 and then May 25 for a cyber libel case against Garin. Because sabi ni Congressman Garin, pumatay daw ako ng pasyente without seeing the patient. So nag-file ako.
1: And ng cyber libel complaint.
0: Cyber
1: so
0: libel.
1: Magkakasunod yung mga final mong kaso. One against
0: Recto.
1: Secretary Recto. ES Recto. And
0: ES
1: then,
0: Recto. And other cabinet officials. Ted Erbosa as well. PhilHealth. President Ledesma.
1: Okay, so marami Mercado. Kayong malalaking taong finala ng kaso.
0: That week.
1: This was just
0: week.
1: May
0: 23, around,
1: okay.
0: May 25.
1: And then May 25 was against Congresswoman Janet Garin.
0: For the cyber libel. In Quezon City, because inaccused niya ako in a Yayam website. And then I think may linkage yan to me.
1: So you're saying after you filed these cases, biglang lumabas itong complaint?
0: Oo, kasi 1 year na yan eh.
1: Mm-mm.
0: 1 year na yan eh. So ang ibig ko sabihin, bakit nag-meet naman kami ng convention na nandun ang Council of Past Presidents? E di sana, nag-special meeting doon, i-iron out mo. Usually kasi ganito yan eh. When there's ganyan, dapat may face-to-face hearing. I was not given the opportunity for a face-to-face hearing. Number one, with my lawyers. Number two, pag hindi yan case ma-resolve, nilalagay yan sa body during the convention. May nangyari na dati noon, then the house will be divided. Na-exonerate yun, yun ang binoto. Then, during my time, merong isang doktor na nagnakaw ng 1 million. So, since it's a huge amount of money, tinawag kong Council of Elders. Our decision there, dahil that is a crime, tanggalan siya ng fellowship.
1: Mm-hmm.
0: Right. Then, number two, finalan namin sa PRC. And then, natanggal siya. Pero alam mo, yung compassion nandun. 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
1: Mm-hmm.
0: At sinabi ng UK University, honest ka, okay. So that's it.
1: So
0: you
1: these
0: want
1: are
0: to
1: the
0: protect
1: procedures that you're saying that were deprived of you.

0: A new era of Filipino journalism takes the stage in North America, bringing you influential news without borders. Catch distinguished news anchors Corina Sanchez Rojas.
1: At ako si Corina Sanchez Rojas. Simulan na natin ang agenda.
0: And Pinky Webb.
1: Magandang gabi. Ako po si Pinky Webb live mula dito sa Batasang Pambansa.
0: Live in your city. 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

0: part of our lives with nearly 200 fault lines across the country. The 7.8 magnitude quake that rocked Mindanao on Monday left 45 people dead, 17 missing, and almost 500 others injured, according to the NDRRMC. It also damaged many structures. Some were totally destroyed. Could this have been avoided? Let's find out. We'll be speaking with Dr. Mahar Lagmay. He's the Executive Director of the UP Resilience Institute. Good morning, Dr. Lagmay.
1: Hello, good morning. Thanks for inviting.
0: Well, Professor, rescue operations are still underway as authorities search for people trapped under collapsed buildings. From a disaster science perspective, what does the extent of the damage tell us about the impact of this earthquake?
1: Well, first, the earthquake that happened was a major earthquake. That's the classification. It was magnitude 7.8, and it's expected that the ground shaking would cause a lot of damage. And that is what we saw. Areas in southern Mindanao, in particular, General Santos was badly hit. And in the videos, we can see that there are a lot of buildings that, that collapsed. And that is expected for that type of earthquake. We were actually also expecting, because it was a rupture from a type of fault, which we called as a subduction zone, or the surface expression is called as a trench, where it emanated. We were expecting tsunamis to happen. Fortunately, the tsunamis that were generated were not that large, and was still met.
0: But of course, Professor, ito pong pinag-uusapan nating fault line. Is this the Cotabato

0: the trench. And based on our monitoring po, ripe na po ba talaga siya to move and release energy?
1: Yes, actually, yung sinasabi nyo na Cotabato Trench, no? Yun po ay, yung trench na yun, merong mga tinatawag na fault. It's a particular type of fault. Mm-hmm. Na, halimbawa, there are two big pieces of landmass mm-hmm. that collide. One goes down. Mm-hmm. Okay? And as it goes down, the interface also goes down. So nakikita nyo yung may depression dyan.
0: Yes.
1: That's called as a trench. That is a particular type of fault. No? Kasi there are two different types of rocks being put together that slide past each other. Mm-hmm. So that's a fault. And that was the one that generated the magnitude 7.8 earthquake yesterday.
0: Okay.
1: So you're right. It came from that trench, the Cotabato Trench. And it extends down to Sarangani. And when it goes down to Indonesia, it actually merges and becomes what we call as the Sangihe part.
0: But of course, Professor, more than 2,000 aftershocks have been recorded, including several strong tremors. How much danger do these aftershocks still pose to rescuers and residents?
1: Yeah, that's a major concern also, no? Mm. Kasi for a magnitude 7.8 earthquake, we are to expect thousands of mm. aftershocks, no? Mm. And it might go on for more than a month or maybe more than 2 months, no? And as time goes by, the number of aftershocks become less and less. Mm-hmm. There's a rule in that field of seismology. For a magnitude 7.8 earthquake, we are also to expect probably one magnitude 6.8, which is also, as we know, very dangerous. So mm-hmm. all of those earthquakes put together instill fear among people living in those communities. Just like what happened, for example, I think that was in 2019, or the North Cotabato earthquakes. I'm unsure about the year, but that, mm-hmm. We had a big series of earthquakes, large earthquakes in northern Cotabato. And when we were there, we saw a lot of people sleeping along the streets mm-hmm. because they did not want to go back to their houses for fear that their houses will collapse because of the aftershocks. And that is what is happening now there. There are a lot of aftershocks. Some are big, most are small, and it runs up to the thousands of seismic events or what we call as aftershocks.
0: And as you mentioned po, it is still possible na may malakas pang pagyanig na ma-experience din sa area as an aftershock of this 7.8 magnitude.
1: Well, ayun nga, for a magnitude 7.8, we are to expect at least one na one magnitude less. And that kind of magnitude releases energy that can be powerful as well, no? Mm-hmm. And that instills fear. I have yet to review. Maybe there have been magnitude 6 earthquakes already.
0: Okay.
1: From my last book, I think there were already that happened like that.
0: How long will it last, Professor, itong mga aftershocks na itong na-experience dyan?
1: Well, it can run up to months, no? More than a month, no? For the example, during the 2013 Bohol earthquake, we had a big earthquake during that time. It was for several months, no? Nagdi-decrease naman yung number of earthquakes na yon, yung aftershocks. Noong North Cotabato earthquake, ganun din. We had a recent earthquake in Albay that was a much less powerful earthquake, a magnitude 5-point-something earthquake, generated only about maybe 23 earthquakes so far. But that earthquake happened just a couple of days ago, last week. So the smaller the magnitude of the earthquake, the less aftershocks there are. The bigger the magnitude of the earthquake, the more aftershocks we would be able to measure.
0: Prof. Mahar, based on the damage and casualties we've seen so far, what does this disaster reveal about our country's earthquake preparedness?
1: Yesterday, parang ang number of deaths was about 30 plus.
0: Yes, no? It's 45 now, sir.
1: It's 45 now. No, I hope that it does not increase. But if it remains at that number for a major type of earthquake, a magnitude 7.8 earthquake, I know of certain incidents or earthquake events in other countries that caused thousands of deaths for that equivalent type of magnitude. So far, I think that is reflective of the preparedness that we've been doing, the drills that we've been doing, although I've been seeing dun sa mga videos na parang kailangan pang improve. One example would be there could have been a big tsunami. No? It took a couple of minutes before the tsunami reached the shores. And I saw people taking videos of the tsunami. No? Maliit, swerte, maliit lang. So the action there should have been to seek higher ground. I also see people, especially the students doing duck, cover, and hold.
0: Yes.
1: No? They were already near the open ground.
0: Yes.
1: No? But they were doing the duck, cover, and hold underneath a roof, no?
0: Yes.
1: Which could collapse. No? So dapat yun, mga ganun, pwede pa natin i-refine. Kasi if you're near an open space, go there. Kasi the logic behind it is the earthquake per se does not kill. No?
0: Mm-hmm.
1: So it's the hazards that kill. Like for example, if something falls down, a building collapses, it falls on your head, you die. No? So those are the hazards that kill. Pero the earthquake per se does not kill. So if you're in the open ground, the ground shakes, no, be there. Just stay there. Do the holding.
0: Yes.
1: The duck cover and hold while in an open space. So may mga refinements pa tayong pwedeng gawin. But I think all of those measures that we have done, we really have gone a long way. We have improved a lot in terms of response to all of these hazardous impacts.
0: Well, Prof, schools have been closed while officials assess structural damage. What should authorities look for before allowing people to re-enter buildings?
1: Yan, magandang point yan, ano? Structural engineers should look at all of these buildings to see what kind of damage happened, and also to see if people can re-enter. What is necessary is to be able to reduce the post-earthquake downtime, no? To be able to continue the services. So yun ang mga kailangan inaayos pa natin. No? We need to prepare for that. Do we have enough structural engineers? Is there technology that will help us determine faster to reduce, to faster the damage, to be able to look at the structures, the buildings individually, to be able to assess it so that we can reduce the post-earthquake downtime.
0: Oh, dapat talaga matingnan mabuti yan bago gamitin. Because for sure, Professor, kagaya nung ginagawa ni Secretary, DPW Secretary Vince Dizon, he was checking if there are problems po doon sa mga structures na itinayo, and talagang delikado, especially kung hospitals, schools, no, and houses especially, ano po, Professor?
1: That's right po, no? So importante po na natitignan ng mga structural engineer, mga civil engineer. Mamaya po ay pupunta yung mga UP civil engineers, mga structural engineers, to help out inspect, no, yung mga buildings. Kasi widespread yung damage,
0: exactly.
1: Di ba? That was a magnitude 7.8 earthquake. It affected a lot of structures. I don't think we have enough structural engineers to look at all of these damaged houses, no? Maybe partially or totally, pero especially those partially damaged houses, dapat sila ma-investigate talaga and determine whether people can re-enter or not.
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0: The Philippines must formally oppose China's high seas claim before the year ends. Not doing so would mean Manila agrees with this claim. That's according to former Supreme Court Associate Justice Antonio Carpio. Meanwhile, the Philippine government has asked China to remove its floating structure in Scarborough Shoal. Let's tackle these issues. We'll be speaking with Justice Carpio. Good morning, Justice Carpio.
1: Good morning, Joyce. Good morning to our viewers.
0: Well, firstly, let's talk about the Biodiversity Beyond National Jurisdiction Agreement. What is this all about, Justice, and why is it important for the Philippines?
1: Well, this is an agreement to regulate the waters beyond national jurisdiction.
0: Mm-hmm.
1: Beyond national jurisdiction. That means beyond the exclusive economic zone,
0: mm-hmm.
1: That area are the high seas.
0: Mm-hmm.
1: And it's largely unregulated until the high seas treaty came about.
0: Okay.
1: So, because what happens in the high seas affect also the exclusive economic zone. If the fish stock in the high seas are depleted because of unregulated fishing, that will affect also the fish mm-hmm. in the EEZ, because the fish just crisscross. There's no hard border.
0: Yeah.
1: You don't need a passport.
0: So
1: that has to be regulated now, because the high seas contain a lot of living organisms that are useful for medicine,
0: mm-hmm.
1: For food, for cosmetics, and other things. And so the world finally decided to regulate that.
0: Mm-hmm.
1: And it's really very important, because the high seas comprise about half of the area of the world.
0: Mm-hmm.
1: So it's mind-boggling that this has been unregulated for a long time.
0: For a long time. Para po ba itong code of conduct?
1: This is really an implementation of the UN Convention on the Law of the Sea.
0: Okay.

0: Because this treaty was adopted under the UN Convention on the Law of the Dead to implement that objective of the UN Convention on the Law of the Sea to preserve and protect the marine ecosystem in the entire world. No?
1: So, in essence, this is a good agreement.
0: Very good agreement because it will preserve for humankind, for posterity, the living resources in that area because, you know, they said that life started in the oceans and life could die in the oceans because without living organisms in the oceans, how can we survive?
1: So, where is the problem right now? Why do we need to oppose China's claim with this agreement?
0: Because under the agreement, the parties must ratify. We ratified. And if you ratify, you can make a declaration, an observation. And China made a declaration that the High Seas Treaty will not apply to areas where there are disputes in the sea. That means the South China Sea. And will not apply to areas that are under the sovereignty, sovereign rights, and jurisdiction of China. And China claims jurisdiction over all the waters within the 10-dash line.
1: Okay.
0: So China is saying this treaty that we just ratified does not apply to the South China Sea. But everyone in the world knows there are high seas in the South China Sea because about a quarter of the South China Sea are high seas. So China is saying, yes, we agree with the High Seas Treaty, but it will not apply to us.
1: Are you trying to tell us, Justice Carpio, that China is trying to circumvent the earlier ruling of the arbitral court?
0: The arbitral court already said we have an exclusive economic zone up to 200 nautical miles, and beyond that are the high seas. China lost that. There are high seas. But China now is saying that there are no high seas because everything within the 10-dash line fall under our jurisdiction. Remember, the treaty says the title, biodiversity beyond national jurisdiction. China said, no, these waters are under our jurisdiction, so it will not apply. So, well, there is a doctrine in international law that's called the doctrine of acquiescence. If a state makes a claim that will prejudice other states, like China will claim our EEZ. And if we do not protest within a reasonable time, we are deemed to have impliedly consented to that claim. So we have to protest. China made that declaration December 2025. Up to now, we have not protested.
1: Oh, po. It's been 6 months.
0: But, 6 months.
1: And you stressed that the Philippines must file an objection to China's claims by December 2026. Why is that important?
0: Well, because there is no period prescribed under international law when to protest. So you follow the reasonable period. So what is a reasonable period? There are cases beyond 1 year, maybe within 2 years, but we have to play this safe. So to play safe, let us protest within 1 year. Why do we delay it? We don't gain anything to delay it.
1: After all, it's ours.
0: So, but we have not filed, and nobody's talking about filing. So we have to put pressure on the government, on the DFA. Please do not sleep on the job. Just file a protest because we will lose our exclusive economic zone in the West Philippine Sea is larger than our total land area. Our total land area is about, if you put all our islands together, it's about 300,000 square meters, square kilometers, 300,000 square kilometers. Our EEZ in the West Philippines is larger than that. And we will lose that because we slept on the job.
1: Why do you think the DFA is not acting on this matter?
0: I really don't know because any reasonable person would file a protest right away. I remember when Vietnam and Malaysia filed their extended continental shelf claim, the following day China filed a counter protest. I mean, they did not wait for 2 days. The following day they filed it because they know if you don't act, you are deemed to have impliedly consented. And we have, the
1: applying
0: way I look
1: the rule
0: at it, we have to do it within 1 year.
1: Okay.
0: Because beyond that, it, you know, China will say, oh, you slept on your rights already 1 year now. Mm-hmm. So let's play it safe, because it's so important. You're talking here of an area larger than our total land area. All the fish, oil, and gas, and other mineral resources belong to us. Mm-hmm. Exclusive economic zone, which means that zone, all the economic resources there belong to us. Mm-hmm.
1: As far as you know, Justice, did other countries already filed petitions? Did they file petitions?
0: No, not
1: before?
0: Yet. Uh-huh. None. I think we should be the first, because we're aside from Vietnam and Malaysia and Indonesia, we're the most affected. I mean, imagine losing an area larger than our total land area in maritime areas. No.
1: Well, so, I'm wondering, po, Justice, because primarily, as you mentioned, this is like an environmental protection law, but seems like it's going to be a new legal battle for the Philippines to contest what China is claiming right now.
0: Yeah, we have to do it. It's the obligation of all government officials to do it. Otherwise, it's not only dereliction of duty. I will say this is treason already. Mm-hmm. Although there is no such crime as treason during peacetime, but this is the equivalent of treason. I mean, you know that you have to protest. You deliberately do not protest, and you lose an area larger than our total land area. It's unforgivable.
1: Who is committing dereliction of duty or treason?
0: All those who are required to protest. The DFA people should start the protest. And the president should, being the chief architect of foreign policy, this involves foreign policy, should instruct the DFA, do it now.

House Justice Panel Chairperson Jervil Luistro has filed a libel complaint against the so-called Maleta Boys. They claim the lawmaker received cash payoffs. Senator Erwin Tulfo has also filed a grave oral defamation complaint against three of the Maleta Boys for claiming he also received

0: receive kickbacks. Amid alleged inconsistencies in their testimony, the Maleta boys are being summoned in the flood control probe of the Senate Blue Ribbon Committee. Should they be allowed to testify again? To answer this and other issues, we'll be speaking with Attorney Dino De Leon of Team Pinas. Good morning, Attorney Dino.
1: Good morning, Karen, and it's good to see you again.
0: Okay, Attorney Dino, as a lawyer, how would you assess the testimony of the so-called Maleta boys?
1: Well, I'm glad that you called them Maleta boys and not 18 Marines, no, because as you know, they're not all former Marine members. A lot of them are not even connected with the Armed Forces of the Philippines. A lot of them were dishonorably discharged, as stated by the Armed Forces of the Philippines. So, yun pa lang, intrinsically, alam naman natin mga abogado, no? Medyo questionable na kung you were dishonorably discharged in terms of credibility. Ibig sabihin, meron kang malalang ginawa sa serbisyo. It could be dishonesty. It could be a serious infraction. Enough for the Armed Forces of the Philippines to dismiss you and for you to not get your retirement. Diba ganun yan pag dishonorably discharged, no? Despite the fact that you risked your life in service. So that's first. If you're going to take a look at the testimonies themselves, and I'm counsel for Lila De Lima and Father Flavi, and we also filed two cases, perjury and cyber libel case, no? Why is that so? Let's take a look at even in the case of Lila De Lima. Ang sabi sa kanya, congresswoman siya nung time na yun, hindi siya congresswoman. Kalalabas siya lang sa kulungan. Mm-hmm. So if this is related to the flood control scandal, supposedly yun pinapalabas silang money, how would Lila De Lima have influenced or inserted something in the budget if number one, she was not a congressman, she was not a senator, and if we're referring to the time when she was in the Senate, that was Duterte's time where how could she be powerful enough to insert something? And she was in jail for 7 years. Mm-hmm. So again, that is inconsistent. For Father Flavi, a Ramon Magsaysay Prize awardee who has a vow of poverty, why will he accept all of a sudden this amount of money? No, parang hindi yata kapanipaniwala sa kagaya ni Father Flavi. No? Even their allegation for Tito Soto, supposedly, he was not a senator during that time. And yet, they're saying that it's as if he accepted flood control money. No? So again, that is not palatable. No? And then, if you're going to take a look at it, and I'm sure you've heard about it, no? Hindi talaga posible, no? Hindi posible logistically. It's going to be a logistical nightmare. I'm sure a lot of us, would have counted kahit na one bundle lang of 100,000. Pag binibilang mo yung isa-isa, kasi kailangan mo bilangin yan, baka may kumuha ng 1,000, di ba? Bilangin mo isa yan, siguro it will take you 40 to 60 seconds to count. Kahit mabilis ka, no? We're talking about 800 metric tons of money. And there was even a figure na this is around already 70% or 80% of the total money in circulation.
0: But hindi ba clarify ni Attorney Baligod na ang pera na umiikot or yung mga ina-alleged dito ng mga Maleta boys is related not just to the flood control money but also to the unprogrammed appropriations?
1: Regardless no, kung saan yung source, kahit unprogrammed appropriations, Attorney Karen, bakit yung mga recipients sila? Yung tatlo, hindi nila ma-justify yun eh, no? Si Father Flavi, si Tito Soto, si Lila De Lima. Mm-hmm. Why would they
0: ako naiisip ko lang when I was watching the proceedings. Ang maiisip kong link with respect to Father Flavi and Congresswoman Lila De Lima is because they're active in human rights. Baka linilink doon sa ICC.
1: Supposedly. Oo, yes. And then ang pinag-uusapan natin
0: kasi meron din mga pinupoint to sila na ICC. Investigators that they were escorting at meron daw naging exchange. Pinalitan from peso to dollars para dun sa mga ICC
1: sa investigators. Sa pinatrali ka, medyo ridiculous talaga. We're talking about an institution scrutinized by more than 120 countries with intelligence units, no? Yung vetting system niyan, alam naman natin, di ba, isa sa pinakamatitigas ng mga abogado who's known for the integrity in international criminal law, and then all of a sudden tatanggap ng money from a local chief politician in the Philippines, no? Mm-hmm. It really doesn't make sense, and it flies against the face of reality. And again, tandaan natin, laway lang ang puhunan nila, walang iba. No, walang iba at all.
0: At talagay mo ba, it's not also them risking their career, their reputation to come out publicly. At sinasabi nga nila, may mga yung na last na hearing, para may mga kamag-anak silang nagkasakit, and Attorney Baligod was saying they had to even raise money for their families na nangangailangan. So pag ganun, parang how would you make sense of that? That they would be willing to risk their faces and their names publicly,
1: well,
0: to do this?
1: Again, no, reputation-wise, are they really risking something? A lot of them were dishonorably discharged. A lot of them were unknown. In fact, so walang masyadong malaking disincentive. You remember, Attorney Karen, they've done that already in the case of Laila De Lima before when they've crafted Trump-up charges. No? Noong panahon ni former senator, former secretary, former chairperson of the Commission on Human Rights, who's known for her integrity, all of a sudden, when she was investigating the war on drugs, they got what? Convicted criminals who have nothing to lose.
0: So when you're saying they, sinong they?
1: Well, the Duterte camp. And in fact, this is well documented.
0: So ang sinasabi mo, itong mga alleged Maleta boys galing sa,
1: yes,
0: Duterte camp?
1: Definitely, no? Kasi sila yung may incentive to do this, no? And in fact, all of these things are happening at a time when there's an impeachment complaint, di ba? Kaya binalik na naman yung testimony nila. These are all orchestrated and architected by the Duterte camp. And I've seen this before. I was counsel for Laila De Lima for 7 years when they've manufactured evidence, no? This was cited by the Working Group on Arbitrary Detention of the United Nations, no? Ano yung similar dito sa pattern na ito? They will get incredible witnesses who have nothing to lose, who are unafraid to lie under oath, and then all of a sudden point out to all of the politicians who are opponents of the Duterte camp. Pansinin mo, sino yung mga pinagtuturo nila? Lahat yun pang mga opponents,
0: diba? Pero original affidavit, diba, Senator Erwin Tulfo pointed out, nakasama dati si Senator Loren Legarda and Senator Mark Villar.
1: Tapos di nakasama.
0: Tapos biglang natanggal.
1: Di nakasama. 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So, ibig sabihin, recipient ba siya? Then all of a sudden, sinabi, hindi na pala siya recipient. In-identify yung address, Attorney Karen, ha? In-identify yung address niya, pero all of a sudden, hindi na siya kasali just because iba na yung political affiliation niya. What's the point? Ang point niyan is, consistently, ang tinuturo nila, anyone who's against the Dutertes, ICC, who's investigating the Dutertes, no? Yung mga perceived allies ng mga Marcoses, yung mga critical kala Duterte, Father Flavi, isang pare, di ba? And Laila De Lima na naging critical because of the violent war on drugs, sila ang pinagtututuro, no? Asaan yung mga supposedly recipient ng mga projects na sila CLTG builders? Mm-hmm. Asaan yung billion-billion na supposedly 52 billion sa Davao? Wala lahat . So, again, for somebody who has seen this before, like me, I would say that the pattern of manufacturing evidence is eerily similar. Mm-hmm. It's eerily similar. I've seen this before. Laway lang ang puhunan, ipagtututuro yung mga kalaban nila by somebody who's intrinsically incredible, and there's no corroboratory evidence. So we're making them too powerful in manufacturing evidence, in manufacturing allegations, and then it becomes a national controversy because the Dutertes will give them a forum and put them in their echo chamber in social media para, sabi nga nila, di ba, if you repeat a lie 1,000 times, it becomes the truth. Mm-hmm. And yet, paulit-ulit nilang ilalagay yan sa baleta nila. 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Even if intrinsically, it's incredible. Balikan ko na yung sa logistics, di ba?
0: Mm-hmm.
1: Bilang tayo dito ng 100,000, di ba? Take us 40 seconds. 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Pilipinas.
0: Yeah.
1: Ang nakakaalam lang yung 18 bagmen, hindi nakakaalam ng ISAF, hindi alam ng NBI, hindi alam ng CIA. Tandaan natin, after 2001 September 11 attacks, monitored ang liquidity of money all over the world. Kung 70% of the money pumapasok pala doon sa Baleta Boys at sila nagdi-distribute, hindi na na-monitor ng intelligence units ng all over the world that could be used to finance terrorism.

0: Hindi talaga siya incredible.
1: My question is, meron din silang mga pictures na pinakita, including the ICC investigators, but they also had some details doon sa supposed delivery nila sa Ilocos, doon sa bahay ni President Bongbong Marcos there. So, would you say na meron din sila talagang experience? Siguro, kung na-exaggerate yung amount and yung mga ibang involved, do you think there's any ounce of truth in some of their allegations?
0: Ayoko nang sabihin na meron kasi hindi mo naman masaselect kung meron kasi sinungaling na eh. 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Saldigo probably met some people and they were able to take photos. Pero wala pa ako nakikita kahit isang photo kasi na inaabot nila yung pera doon sa personality. 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
0: 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Mga siguro 200 a month.
1: So sabihin are you talking about the line of questioning?
0: Hindi, yung kay Attorney Baligod. Bakit lawyer ang pinagte-testify sa Senate Blue Ribbon Committee who has no personal knowledge of all the facts? Pangalawa, medyo nakakatawa pa yung way. So mga magkano? 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Siguro mga 800 plus bill. 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Di ba you have to be at least categorical. Magkano yung deliver mo? Paano mo nalaman na ganun yung amount?
1: Last question, totoo ba ang balita?
0: Last na ba?
1: Chismis na may mga disbarment kang ifa-filed against Senator Pia Cayetano and Rodante Marcoleta.
0: Oh, well, alam naman natin na we cannot announce that, no? Pero rest assured that we're gonna do the right thing and we're only gonna file appropriate cases. We're not here, no? And it's not our style. Never been our style. Never been our reputation to file frivolous cases. No, we file cases based on evidence, based on what is appropriate, and based on what is right.
1: Thank you so much, Attorney Dino De Leon. As the Senate's flood control probe moves forward, the challenge remains the same, to separate fact from fiction and ensure that accountability is based on verified evidence, not mere accusations. Be informed, be insightful of the news. I'm Attorney Karen Jimeno. Always stay at the forefront.

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1: We cut through the noise so you can navigate, adapt, and lead.
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4: The only thing I saw was naubos yung pagkain sa catering. So if you were really scared, I wouldn't be playing chess. 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
0: From the United States to Canada's biggest stories. 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BNC is on the ground, bringing stories that matter. 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
2: Nagbabalik po ang memo. Mainit ang usaping politika at seguridad sa bansa matapos lumutang ang mga alegasyon ng destabilization plots at mga ulat tungkol sa umano'y banta sa seguridad ng Senado, maging ang kontrobersyang kinasasangkutan ng tinatawag na Maleta Boys.
10: Nilinaw naman ng Armed Forces of the Philippines na hindi na sila aktibong miyembro.